0: George Michael was the song written by Ewan McColl, and in 1957, the first time ever I saw your face. And the Roberta Flack version of that song won Grammy of the Year, Song of the Year, Record of the Year in 1972, the same song.
1: Bush, and now our kids are doing the same. We pretty much let them have the run of the farm, and they love swimming in the dam. I think they're responsible enough not to get into any trouble.
2: Unfortunately, most farms contain a number of bodies of water that can be attractive to young people looking for a place to play or cool down. So make sure your children don't swim or play in sheep dips and animal water troughs. They should never swim in water tanks because the sides are steep and the container is deep. When playing or walking around dams or irrigation channels, they should beware of slippery, overhanging or steep banks. Swimming in dams can also be dangerous. You should always check for objects hidden beneath the surface of inland waters before entering. And for more information on safety in and around the water, visit the Royal Life Saving Society of Australia website at www.royallifesaving.com.au.
0: Talking about songs that have won awards, here's another one. This one won the Academy Award for the Best Original Song, the Grammy for the Song of the Year, and a Golden Globe all in 1976. And here it is being performed by Kenny Rogers.

Evergreen, the love song from the movie, 1976 movie, A Star Is Born, written by Barbra Streisand and Paul Williams, performed for us by Kenny Rogers. The Bayswater Makers Market will be on Saturday the 26th of September from 10 a.m. until 2 p.m. at the Bayswater Senior Citizens Hall, 790 Mountain Highway, close to Bayswater Road. 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So it's taking place at 790 Mountain Highway, Bayswater. That's the Senior Citizens Hall. It's from 10 until 2 p.m. on the 26th of September, the Bayswater Makers Market. Sounds like a good place to go. Shirley Bassey now, with a song written by Elton John and Bernie Taupin.

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Rita Coolidge with a song written by David Whitten, or Danny Whitten, sorry. Danny Whitten, I Don't Want to Talk About It. And Glen Campbell, Time in a Bottle, written by Jim Croce. Time is 27 minutes to 11. 11 o'clock, there's news, followed by Trevor Bransgrove with My Kind of Music. But in the meantime, I've got some great music to play for you and some information from our local community, including this one from the Ringwood Lake Probus Club. On Monday, the 21st of September, the guest speaker will be George Petru. His book, his topic, his book, The Art of Sacrifice. George Petru was a successful graphic designer and acclaimed portrait artist, passionate about Australians from all walks of life who have served our great nation with gallantry and sacrifice. George captures the eye and gives voice and further life to their incredible stories. Also a patron of TPI Veterans Victoria Inc., George assists in supporting the interests and welfare of ex-servicemen and women, their families and dependents. In June 2020, George was awarded an OAM for services to the visual arts and to veterans. And in the same year, he released this Art of Sacrifice, a haunting and poignant exploration of a spirit like no other, the Anzac spirit. So the Ringwood Lake Probus Club are having George to talk to them on Monday, the 21st of September at the H.E. Parker Reserve Pavilion, 152 Heathmont Road, Heathmont. It's at 10 a.m. And probably now that it's so close to that date, you probably need to give Frank Nolan a call, 0431 106 073. 0431 106 073. And line up the ability to go to the Ringwood Lake Probus Club to listen to George. It sounds like it'd be a wonderful, wonderful day. So 10 a.m. on Monday the 21st at the H.E. Parker Reserve Pavilion in Heathmont. We now go with some more music. Here we have Gordon Lightfoot.

The last two songs were both written in the 1970s. Just When I Needed You Most was Randy Van Warmer, and he wrote that particular song. And Gordon Lightfoot was the composer of If You Could Read My Mind, and also the performer. So, from the 1970s, If You Could Read My Mind and Just When I Needed You Most. Ooh, I'm rapidly running out of time, so let's just keep going with some of the great music that I've got lined up for you. This one comes from Finbar Wright, and he is the Irish tenor. The song is written by Charles Aznavour and Herbert Kretzmer, and usually you hear Charles Aznavour singing this song, but I've picked out the one from Finbar Wright today for you.

Robert Goulet with the song From Camelot, written by Frederick Lowe and Alan J. Lerner, If Ever I Would Leave You. And the Irish tenor, Finbar Wright with She, written by Charles Aznavour and Herbert Kretzmer. Oh, I'm running out of time, so let's have some more music. This one from Catherine Zeta-Jones and Renee Zellweger with From the Movie Version of Chicago.

0: from the movie version of Chicago that was Catherine Zeta-Jones and Renee Zellweger with the overture to the movie, and also All That Jazz, written by Fred Ebb and John Kander, as they wrote this song as well. Just give me a second while I load it up.
1: And now, ladies and gentlemen, the keeper of the keys, the countess of the clink, the mistress of Murderer's Row, matron Mama Morton.

Yes, it's Sade. She was born in Morocco and her family emigrated to the UK in the 40s, or in the 50s, I'm sorry, and she became quite a popular singer and continues to be so. That was her version of Smooth Operator, and although it's been covered by a lot, she set a pretty high bar on that, and I don't think any of the others are ever quite as good. Here's another man who, another set performer who has reproduced a great many songs, and this is one that's often just associated very much with him.

0: Billy Joel, of course, with Piano Man. And apparently, he was in the very early in his career, he was playing a piano in a bar and observed all the characters around the place. And in fact, there's a very good video of on the internet of all those characters as he plays and sings the song. Billy Joel, Piano Man, very much associated with him.
1: Hey, Luke Carroll here for Rad. Ever tried walking while you're focused on your mobile phone and almost bumped into someone or something? Ever accidentally walked onto the street as a car was coming because you were too busy updating your status? Sometimes people try doing these things while they're driving. Driver distraction is a leading cause of road crashes, and it's so easily stopped. Whenever you're behind the wheel, focus on the road and your responsibility as a safe driver, not on taking that perfect selfie. It's just not worth it.
0: The next production of the 1812 Theatre will be a production called Switzerland, which is a thriller by Joanna Murray-Smith and directed by Andrew Ferguson. It's at the 1812 Theatre, 3 Rose Street, Upper Ferntree Gully. It'll be running from the 1st of October to Saturday the 24th of October. And Thursdays and Saturdays at 8 p.m, Sundays at 2 p.m. for the matinee. Ticket bookings and for ticket bookings and general inquiry, ring 9758 3964 for the next production of the 1812 Theatre. Some groups and some performers had a lot of success with a lot of songs, and these next two, of course, will be well and truly remembered by a lot of people. John Paul, George and Ringo. Here's two of their songs that I think are always associated with them.

That, of course, was Yesterday by the Beatles, I think written by Paul McCartney, and Hard Day's Night, I think largely penned by John Lennon. And that, of course, was the song that was featured in the movie in 1964. Australia's had some very good material too, and the Bee Gees, of course, were one of our most successful exports, and here they are with a song that is always associated with them.

0: That's the Bee Gees, of course, with Stayin' Alive, and that's a song that's always associated with them. I believe it's got something to do with the rhythm of the... If you're doing compressions on a heart patient, then you can keep up with that rhythm, and it works pretty well. So that's the Bee Gees with Stayin' Alive, and it's 29 minutes past 11. And in the studio with me right now, I've got Margaret from the Foothills Organisation. Good morning, Margaret.
1: Hi there, how are you going?
0: I'm good, thank you. And what's Foothills up to?
1: So Foothills, we're certainly becoming more exposed out there. We've been around for 50 years. It's our 50th anniversary this year, and we're going to have some celebrations. But it's basically a charity, an organisation that supports people who are struggling in life. It's to fill in where they fall through the cracks. So there's no welfare, and they just need a little bit of a helping hand. It was very different years ago because there wasn't a lot of welfare and a lot of help for people. But now there are more family assistance and there's disability support and aged care, but people still fall through the cracks. So we're there as a funder of last resort. And we do so by having volunteers who come along and help us fundraise. Right. We have roughly four major events each year, and we're looking forward to starting those all over again. We've got our AGM shortly, and then we'll have a new board. We'll start making plans for our new events. But basically, we have a golf day, an annual golf day, which has been very successful over the years. We have a morning tea, ladies' morning tea, in about May. Just something for the, you know, for the females, although there's a lot of males there too, but yes, it's just something a little bit different. We also have, we will be having a 50th celebration this year, which we're pretty excited about. So that's going to be on the 23rd of October. And it's going to be at the Dorset Gardens Hotel.
0: Oh, yes, yes.
1: And so we haven't, the invitations haven't gone out yet, but we're really looking forward to that. We'll be celebrating all things Foothills right back from 50 years ago. So I imagine there'll be lots of photos, lots of anecdotes, all sorts of things that people will happily discuss with each other.
0: It seems to me that you do a lot of different things. Whereabouts are you based, actually?
1: So we're actually based in the Croydon area. The organisation meets once a month. We were meeting at Eastland in their management facility there. And we have a meeting every month. We decide who, especially who needs help. We have on our website, we have an opportunity for people to apply for grants. And so we go through those, we discuss those in their order of merit and whether they fit within, you know, our guidelines. And we also obviously do the normal general business aspect of the organisation. And then, like I said, we organise a function. We'll probably have our golf day in about February or March next year when the weather gets better.
0: Yep.
1: And as I said, there's the morning tea in May. We usually have a function in October, which, you know, just, you know, a luncheon or something like that. So there's lots of things that we're, you know, we want to organise and follow on from the success of previous years.
0: Right.
1: But I guess what I'm here today too is to see if anyone's interested in becoming involved.
0: Yes,
1: it's such
0: right.
1: a wonderful charity.
0: It is.
1: Yeah, so we help a lot of organisations such as All Abilities. We're sponsoring a group of girls to go on a camp next week, girls that are a little bit challenged in life. And we've found that to be a really rewarding experience for the for the kids. And we cover areas from Croydon, Knox, Yarra Ranges, So all around this area. That's basically what we do.
0: Well, you mentioned grants before. Is there a process and a cut-off point for that? And are you aware of
1: people
0: that?
1: Just go online, and if they've got... So, for example, we've contributed money to, domestic violence centre.
0: Right.
1: We helped with their kitchen renovations. We've last week... We presented the caps and jumpers for the All Abilities for their cricket team that's coming up. So there's lots of things that slip through the cracks. You know, you just don't get the funding for. We used to, years ago, subsidise like a lady who is in a domestic violence and has moved out of the family home may need a washing machine or a fridge or something like that.
0: Mm.
1: We actually had one recently where we've got a lady who's got a child with a disability and she's asked for a desk and a chair. So we're sourcing those to see what we can find at a reasonable price, and then we'll donate to that family.
0: Excellent. So is there, in your experience, what are the sort of needs, specific needs that have become more important, say, in the last 3 or 4 or 5 years?
1: Yeah, so we've donated, annually we donate about $6,000 or $7,000 to charities that have helped the community, like the food vans. There's an organisation called Mustard Tree.
0: Right.
1: We gave them some money for at Christmas time just to help to make it, you know, a little bit easier for them, for the community that they support. Over the years, we've helped with wheelchairs if somebody doesn't get the funding from NDIS. And, of course, at the moment, you know, we've got all the changes coming for NDIS.
0: Yes.
1: People are worried about whether they're going to be able to get the things that they used to get.
0: That's right.
1: So we could help out if something was, you know, pretty dire. And, you know, it's especially for those that have got disabilities or just challenges, life challenges.
0: Yes. So you I mean, those things are continuing, aren't they? They go on.
1: Yeah.
0: There may be more or less of them at different times, but it's much the same.
1: Well, it's interesting because this year and the year before, or last year, sorry, and the year before that, we've all been going through this, you know, financial crisis where money's really tight.
0: Yes.
1: And we've seen it in our donations, you know, that they've dropped off.
0: Yeah.
1: So we're hoping by having these events and get the events running again and trying to raise as much money as we can, then we can start, giving some help where it's really needed.
0: Right.
1: Yeah.
0: Okay, Margaret, thank you very much for telling us of that. But before we finish, can you tell us maybe the next 3 important things that are coming up?
1: We've got the next things are we have a Christmas rendezvous where we thank all of the organisations that we support. We give them a Christmas donation, like I said. So that's the one that comes up next. The one after that will be the golf day. I've jumped the 50th celebration. So we've got the 50th celebration at the Dorset on the 23rd of October. Then we've got the Christmas rendezvous, and then we'll have the golf day in February, March.
0: Mm.
1: So they're the big ones that we're planning for at the moment.
0: They're coming up. You'll get a fair few people, I should think, to the 50th celebration.
1: Yes. Yeah. We're hoping to have quite a few because we've got a lot of the old life members that we're hoping can get there. We've also got a lot of people that have dropped away for, you know, their own personal circumstances.
0: Yes, yes.
1: Or they've felt they've done enough and it's for the next generation to take over. we're looking to probably take on a much, we want to get younger people involved because there's a lot of us oldies that are still there, but getting the younger generation through will be wonderful.
0: Yes, getting them motivated to keep the system going.
1: That's right.
0: For the next 50 years.
1: Yeah, well, it's been good. We've donated, you know, probably over 300,000 over the years.
0: That's fantastic.
1: So it's been, you know, over the 50 years, it's been really, really wonderful to be involved in.
0: That's good. Now, you talk about being in Croydon. Is it statewide or do you have
1: No. So we only, we only sort of cater for the Knox, Manningham, Croydon, Maroondah, Knox and Yarra Ranges.
0: Right. And your hands are pretty full with just those.
1: Well, that's right. We did have, and you know, a request from someone over in the western suburbs. They knew of me, actually, through my family connections. But we don't actually service that area. But what we can do is point them into an organisation that can cater for their needs over that side of town.
0: In their area.
1: Even though we actually donate around this area, we are available to help people, anywhere, really.
0: You're doing a terrific job, Margaret.
1: Thank you.
0: And thank you very much for coming in and sharing some of the information with us.
1: Yeah.
0: It's been a very important thing to do. And I wish you all the best for the next 50 years.
1: Thank you so much. Thank you. I'm looking forward to it.
0: Thank you very much, Margaret, for coming in.
1: Thank you.

That was Australian Group Air Supply with one of their many hits, of course, All Out of Love. And that they also had a number of hits that were associated very much with them only. As is this next one, here's the chairman of the board.

0: Our legendary Australian entertainer this time is Judith Durham. Judith Mavis Durham was born in Essendon, Victoria, on the 3rd of July 1943. From 1949, the family lived in Hobart, Tasmania, where she attended school before moving back to Melbourne in 1956. In Melbourne, she was educated at Wrighton Girls' School and then enrolled at RMIT. Judith at first planned to be a pianist and gained the qualification of Associate in Music Australia in classical piano at the University of Melbourne Conservatorium. She also had classical vocal training. Her singing career began one night at the age of 18 when she asked the leader of the Melbourne University Jazz Band at the Memphis Jazz Club whether she could sing with the band. In 1963, she began performing at the same club with Frank Traynor's Jazz Preachers. In that year, she also made her first recording with Frank Traynor for W&G Records. Durham was working as a secretary at the J. Walter Thompson Advertising Agency, where she met Athol Guy, who was in a folk group called The Seekers, which performed at the Treble Clef, a coffee lounge on Toorak Road in Melbourne. The other two members of the group were Bruce Woodley and Keith Potker. W&G Records signed the group for their first album, Introducing the Seekers, in 1963. In 1964, the Seekers sailed to the United Kingdom on the SS Fairskye, on which the group provided the musical entertainment. In November 1964, the Seekers released I'll Never Find Another You, and in February 1965, the record reached number one in the UK and Australia, while their 1966 recording of Georgia Girl reached number one in the United States. The group subsequently became the first Australian pop group to achieve major chart and sales success in the UK and the United States, and, as of 2004, had sold over 50 million records. They are also credited with having drawn the largest crowd ever to attend an outdoor concert at the Myer Music Bowl in Melbourne, well over 200,000 people. Judith left the group in mid-1968 to pursue her solo career. In November 1969, she married her musical director, British pianist Ron Edgeworth, in Melbourne. They lived in the UK and Switzerland until the mid-1980s, when they bought a property in Nambour, Queensland. In the 1995 Australia Day Honours, Judith was awarded an OAM, and in 2001, the Australian Government Centenary Medal. In 2014, along with the other members of the Seekers, she was awarded an AO, and in 2015, she was named Victorian of the Year for her services to music and a range of charities.
1: Hi, this is Dion West with Southern Sounds, the show where we take you on a journey to the heart of country music. From the legends that shape the sound to the hottest stars lighting up country music today, we're here to connect you to the best of country. One song at a time. 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
3: And speaking of the Seekers, here's a song that's always associated with them.

And of course it came from the film of the same name with Lynn Redgrave, and it was a great hit. That's The Seekers and Georgie Girl. They had lots of hits, but that was one that I chose that I thought was particularly associated with them. Here's another. This one, you'll recognise this, I'm sure, most of you, and it could be an angry song, but it's not by this lady.

That's Julie London, of course, with Cry Me a River, and it's very much associated with her. Been a lot of covers of it. I heard one more recently that was made it a very angry song, and it is when you think about it. On the guitar, by the way, behind her was Barney Kessel, who was one of the great Concord guitarists. Waiting, coming up to news, here's a bit of B.B. King.

0: Olivia Newton-John, of course, who was very popular, and a Dinky Die Australian, Take Me Home, Country Roads. And before that, John Farnham with a song that is very much associated with him, even though he had many, many hits, and that's You're the Voice, which was featured pretty strongly on the tribute program to him last night on television.
1: I'm Rachel Layton with today's In Your Home. To remove crayon on walls or washable wallpaper, spray with multi-purpose lubricating oil. Then gently wipe using a paper towel or clean white cloth. If the mark is stubborn, sprinkle a little baking soda on a damp sponge and gently rub in a circular motion. If lubricant residue remains, dampen a sponge with a solution of 1 or 2 drops of mild dishwashing liquid to 1 cup of water. Squeeze out the sponge and gently rub in a circular motion. Rinse the sponge, lightly moisten with water and go over the area, then dry with a clean cloth. Another method is to use a blow dryer. It heats the wax and wipes away instantly. If the colour remains behind, like red usually does, wet a cloth with bleach and then wipe. With today's In Your Home, I'm Rachel Layton.
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0: Thanks, Ken. And, of course, Ken will be coming on at 12 o'clock with his regular Friday program. Blackburn Lions will be holding their 2026 Spring Trash and Treasure Sale on Saturday, October the 10th. This is 1 month earlier than usual, as the Scout Hall will be used as a pre-polling centre for the November state elections. We have been out and about collecting treasures, so there'll be lots of new stock and something to suit everyone. So come early and get amongst the bargains. It's at the Vermont Scout Hall, 483 to 485 Canterbury Road, near the corner of Canterbury and Mitcham Roads, and it's on Saturday the 10th of October, and it goes from 8 a.m. till 1 p.m. So that's a good thing to think about if you're looking for some bargains at the at the Blackburn Lions Club Trash and Treasure Market. Sometimes artists make a recording and it's a good, solid hit, but they don't seem to do much else. That's the state with these two.

0: The two artists in question, Bernie Higgins with Key Largo, and that was a great hit, a great song. And it has movie references, of course, to the film Key Largo, the 1948 movie with Lauren Bacall and Humphrey Bogart. And Edward G. Robinson, too, was in that movie. And that was his hit, but didn't seem to do much else after that. And the other one, Kim Carnes with Bette Davis Eyes, or Bette Davis Eyes, was very much a hit. Indeed, Bette Davis apparently contacted her and said that she appreciated and liked the song, even though it was about her particular eyes. So apparently she appreciated that. That's Kim Carnes and Bernie Higgins. Both had big hits, but not really done much, really, from that point on. The Basin Theatre has an upcoming production of You're Only Young Twice by Ron Aldridge and Bob Bramble as director. It's a cheeky and warm-hearted comedy that provides growing older doesn't mean growing up. We want the audience to come along, have a laugh and recognise a few people they know. Behind the comedy is a warm-hearted story about friendship, love, family, loss and making the most of life at any age. The Basin Theatre is on the corner of Simpsons and Doongala Roads, the Basin. It's the performance will be on Wednesday the 1st of October to Sunday the 11th of October. It's from 8 a.m. to 10:30 p.m. Tickets are $20 to $30 and you can make bookings by getting in touch with thebasintheatre.au. That's pretty good. And the Basin Theatre, all one word, .au is the website, apparently, for that particular institution.
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0: Thanks again, Ken, and I mistakenly said he was on at 12, but he'll be on at 1 this afternoon. Here's a pair of singers or performers, one of them mostly a writer and a composition person, who produced a song that was one of the most played songs on global radio. Here we are.

doce balança o caminho do mar. 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

0: That's Antonio Carlos Jobim and Astrid Gilberto with The Girl from Ipanema, and a very popular song and a very popular tune. The gentleman who wrote that went back to Ipanema some years later and discovered the young lady that they had admired on the day that they wrote the song. And she was in her 60s and still looked pretty good.
1: Here was the plan. Christ Jesus came into the world to save sinners. Hello, I'm Chuck Swindoll. Pretty simple, huh? It's like saying, the hunter went into the forest to shoot a deer. And the purpose of his going into the forest is clear, to shoot a deer. Here's another. The physician went into the operating room to remove the tumor. The purpose of his or her scrubbing up and preparing for the operation is clear, to remove a tumor. That's the way the thought reads in 1 Timothy 1:15. Christ Jesus came into the world to save sinners. That was his purpose. Sinners like Paul himself, like me, like you.
2: Author and teacher Chuck Swindoll. To learn more about the Ministry of Insight for Living Australia, just head to our website, ifl.org.au.
0: This song is associated very much with the group that sings it, and I'm in my lounge room in 1983 when I heard this, associated with a fine Australian victory.

That is, of course, Down Under from A Minute Work. And the victory to which I was referring, of course, is the 1983 Australia America's Cup win, taken after 124 years off the Americans by an Australian yacht. Here's another young lady who's done very well for herself and continues to do so, and continues to charm everybody at the same time, Kylie Minogue.

0: Kylie Minogue, of course, could associate lots of songs with her, but that was I Should Be So Lucky. They're all around about the 80s and all pretty lively and quite hit-round, very much so, Kylie Minogue. Domesticity is a beautiful and heartwarming show that will touch you where you live, at home. It is built around a stunning cycle of deeply personal songs about marriage, babies, love, tolerance, decency, and the complexity of modern life. It is a sublime study of tenderness and vulnerability. Backed by some of Australia's most sensitive musicians, Fred Smith brings his trademark subtlety, wit and observation to bear on the quiet struggles of our lives, the houses we live in, the children we raise and the marriages we hope to sustain. These songs will resonate long after the gig has been and gone. And this performance is at the Knox Community Arts Centre on Friday, October the 9th at 7:30. You can get more information by ringing 9729 7287. That's 9729 7287 for information about domesticity at the Knox Community Arts Centre on Friday, October the 9th. This next artist is one who's had lots and lots of hits and many of them very memorable. It's Eric Clapton. Here he is with two of them.
1: See if you can spot this one.

0: Thank you.
1: Two songs from Eric Clapton, of course, both of them hits in their own way. Tears in Heaven, written at the death of his young son, and Layla, written a little before that. Eric Clapton with Layla and Tears in Heaven.
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2: Springtime in Melbourne and the promise of sunny days ahead. 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

Yes, Louis Armstrong, Mac the Knife. I remember 1955. It's a few minutes to 12, time for me to farewell, and here's a bit of some blues to take us up to Ken at 1 o'clock.

A big thank you to Trevor for his program before mine today, sitting in for Kevin. And if you wish to ring the radio station this afternoon, Jody is in the office. However, our normal phone system is not up and running, and the telephone number 9722981 can be used, but it's only coming through onto a mobile phone. So if you find there's a hold up, the phone is working. However, if you can keep your calls short, if you need to give us a call, that would be appreciated. And just remember, you're not being ignored if you're not getting through. You eventually will on 9722 9981. Or if you would prefer to send me a text, which is up and running with no problem, Jody will see those messages in the office, as I will on my screen in the studio. That number is 0485 866 981. Let's go the Latin way.

0: Della Reese with Daddy from the album Della Della Cha Cha Cha, with music arranged and conducted by Owen B. Massengill. We opened with the Henry Lecker Orchestra with Sweet and Gentle. Good to have your company this afternoon. It's 14 past one, and as of Monday, a few problems will be occurring that we're unable to broadcast from our main studios 1 and 2, as Maroondah Council are doing work around the area, so we won't be able to access our studios or the office. Now, we will be still broadcasting, and our programs will go to air as usual, but we'll be recording, we'll be broadcasting from what I term the bunker. We'll be broadcasting from our production studio. Unfortunately, we will not have any of our phone people in during this period, and we won't have telephones to answer. You'll still be able to send SMS messages on that number, 0485 866 981, which the presenter will be able to see and acknowledge. So that's from Monday next to the... Well, we're not sure. It depends how much work is being done and how long it takes. Now, coming back to today's program... even though we can only take one phone call at a time, we will still have Name That Tune at 2:30 today, and our Triple Treat segment at 1:30. If you can and would like to join in the fun of answering the questions I will ask you during the program, the best way would be to text, if you could, on that number. Talk about that a little bit later, but in the meantime, it must be time to say g'day to Dr. John.
1: G'day, I'm Dr. John Darcy. Stay listening for Health Check, brought to you by your community pharmacist, to find out how not to make exercise a chore.

0: The Hugo Strasser Orchestra with Chanson d'Amour. 18 past one, a beautiful spring afternoon. Isn't it just perfect weather? If only this would stay constant for a couple of months. Let's now go back to Dr. John.
1: Bring up the word exercise and too often the subject is ignored. G'day, I'm Dr. John Darcy. This is Health Check, brought to you by your community pharmacist. That's a pity, because just as rest and relaxation offers a break from the hectic part of life, exercise can take the edge off stress and anxiety. Exercise reduces the level of the body's stress hormones and increases the level of endorphins, or the natural painkiller. It also lets you get away from it all, perhaps enjoy some solitude or even build up friendships with other walkers. Any type of exercise will do. Walking is the best, but stretching and using resistance bands, which you buy from the sports shop and use as directed, will help you build up those core muscles. So there you go. Whack on your shorts, singlet, sand shoes and sun hat and hit the pavement. I'm Dr. John Darcy and this is Health Check, brought to you by your community pharmacist. Remember, ask your pharmacist.
0: Thank you, Dr. John. The streets of the Queen Victoria Market will come alive with the sound of music on Saturday, which is tomorrow, the 19th of September, when Melbourne Youth Orchestra presents the Big Busk 2026. This is a vibrant celebration of Victoria's young musical talent and a major fundraising event supporting the future of ensemble music education. More than 650 young musicians will perform throughout the market, with audiences able to enjoy performances across the main stage and multiple busking locations as they shop, dine and explore one of Melbourne's most iconic destinations. It's on at the Queen Victoria Market in the city from 8 a.m. through to 4 p.m. Caring for our community, this is Radio Eastern, 98.1 FM. It's 21 minutes past nine. Past nine. Where'd I get that from, Ken? 21 minutes past one is the time. And on today's date, Wagon Train, starring Ward Bond, Robert Horton and Robert Fuller, commenced on US television.

the theme to the TV series Wagon Train. There were 8 seasons from today's date in 1957 of 285 episodes.

Robert Horton and Roll Along Wagon Train. I Dream of Jeannie is an American fantasy sitcom television series that was created by Sidney Sheldon and starring Barbara Eden as a beautiful but guileless 2,000-year-old genie and Larry Hagman as an astronaut with whom she falls in love with and eventually marries. Produced by Screen Gems, the show originally aired for 139 episodes over five seasons, commencing on this date, the 18th of September in 1965, through to May the 26th in 1970.

0: television theme to the series I Dream of Jeannie. This now is a Ripley's Believe It or Not.
1: Is stranger than fiction. And this is the proof. This is Ripley's Believe It or Not.
2: If you think your wife is costing you too much money, consider the Sabeu Women of Manipur, India. 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This makes them the most costly wives in the world, believe it or not. In a moment, I'll tell you the strange fate of a hanging judge.
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2: Benedict Karpzow was president of the Court of Sessions in Leipzig, Germany, from 1620 to 1666. During his long term on the bench, he passed more than 30,000 death sentences, principally for theft and witchcraft. About 20,000 were against women convicted of sorcery. This barbaric judge, who considered five death sentences just a day's work, died of a broken heart a few minutes after the death of his pet dog, believe it or not.
0: Now to take us to our triple treat segment. Here's a tune from, who shall we have? The Erwin Hallett's Orchestra.

Erwin Hallett's orchestra with the Peg of My Heart, and that's taken from his album Love is a Many Splendid Thing. 29 to 2 time now for our triple treat. Now, triple treats, just briefly, there is a theme or a link between the next three songs that I'm about to play for you. I'd like you to tell me what it is. Yes, you can ring in on 9722 9981. Give your answer to Jody. Remember that we don't have our normal phone system. She's taking your calls on a mobile. So if you're not getting through, keep trying. You will eventually. Or easier to perhaps today is to send me a text into the studio on 0485 866 981. Now, this is very, very easy. If you can work out the first one, what I want, you'll breeze through these three songs. Firstly, Janet Seidel.

Australia's Janet Seidel from the album Doris and Me, Irving Berlin. So I've got the sun in the morning. Let's go now to Glen Campbell with our second song.

Glen Campbell from his 1977 album, Southern Nights and Sunflower. Well, so far, looking at my screen, first in today, correct, was George from Bayswater. You're right, George. Julie M is correct, as is Julie from Upper Ferntree Gully. To our third song, this is Alma Cogan.

0: That was Alma Cogan with the lovely pastime of sitting in the sun, a song that was written... No, I thought I knew who sang that, but I'm quite, not quite sure that I do now that I mentioned it. It was from the CD Alma, and good afternoon to any of our Almas who may be with me today. And Geraldine of Croydon, you were spot on as well. Jody will be in shortly to tell me who was correct by phoning in. In the meantime, let's have a laugh with Noel V. Yenity.
1: But so when the work is scarce, you take a job any place. And a friend of mine got a job in the cemetery, digging a few graves. And the big tombstone beside where he was working, it was loose, and it was blowing in the wind. So he gets a piece of wire, ties around the tombstone, jumps up, and ties around the top branch of a tree. Big piece of wire going down like that. Now, there's two fellas going home from the pub that night. And they're taking a short way through the graveyard. Now, you may not know this, but here in Ireland, when we are leaving the bars at night, we always walk with our heads well back like that. That's in case we'll spill any. And they're just passing by the grave with the wire on it. And one of them looks down, he says, "Be gob, Smith must be doing all right. I see he got the phone in."
0: It's 18 minutes to 2, and the Knox and District over 50s are a very friendly and sociable group that meet on the fourth Tuesday of each month from January through to November. Their activities are varied with trips to the Baronia Cinema, coffee mornings, regular lunches and guest speakers, plus a lot more. They meet at Club Kilsyth at 1 to 15 Canterbury Road in Bayswater North. On the next meeting will be then the 22nd of September at 10:30. If you'd like to find out more, give Kerry a call on 0419 995084. That's Kerry on 0419 995084 for more information. Keeping you informed, this is Radio Eastern, 98.1 FM. While we're waiting for Jody to come in to tell us who was correct via the phone, here is Frank Comstock's orchestra.

0: Frank Comstock, and Let's Take a Walk Around the Block. If I Had Time, I Would. A song that was written by Gershwin, Harburg and Arlen. Now, very good afternoon to our friend Jodie, who has just joined me in the studio. Hello, Jode.
1: Hello again, Ken, and hello, everyone.
0: We're having problems today, I believe, with the phone.
1: Yes, I want a screen.
0: Oh, like that, is it? We thought it was working okay, didn't we?
1: Well, it was, but I have to say that there was a number of calls came through, which I would think would be to do with Triple Treat. Mm-hmm. But it only rang once and then it cut out. And oh. Even though I stood there at one point with my finger above
0: on
1: the button, I still wasn't fast enough to answer it.
0: You couldn't get the call.
1: I couldn't get the call. They rang once and then
0: disappeared.
1: It was gone. So I'm sorry whoever rang. Mm. I'm really sorry, but I don't know what to do with it.
0: No, I'd put it in the drawer, I think, and forget it.
1: I think I'd like to put it in the bin.
0: In the bin, even so. Well, we did have
1: some SMSs, yes.
0: Yeah, they were.
1: We had Geraldine from Croydon, and yes. They've all said it was Sun.
0: That's right. That was the answer we're looking for, Sun.
1: We had Julie from Upper Ferntree Gully.
0: Yes.
1: Julie M from Wanturna.
0: Mm.
1: And George from Bayswater.
0: That was it. Yeah, well done to you folk that got it right.
1: They all got Sun.
0: Was,
1: and I did too.
0: You did too. It was fairly easy today, wasn't it? Let's face it. So thank you for that. I don't know if it's worth even trying by phone to have a bash at name that tune.
1: Look, if you want to have a try, I'll try and answer it, but I could sit there with the thing in my hand and I still wouldn't get it.
0: While the next piece of music's on, I'll give you a buzz from my mobile.
1: I'm going to do that with mine.
0: You can do that. Of course you can. You can double-check yourself, can't you?
1: Yeah.
0: Of course you are. Okay, thank you, Jade.
1: Okay.
0: We'll see you about 2:15.
1: Shall do.
0: With your selection.
1: Will do.
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Cold Joy, oh yeah, haha, with the Joy Boys. That was one of four number one hits that Cole had between 1959 and 1960. This now is Del Juliana.

0: A regular performer on the Johnny O'Keefe shows, that was Del Giuliano with When the Love Light Starts Shining Through His Eyes.
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0: Born on this date, the 18th of September in 1933 in Camas in Washington, was James Frederick Rogers. Rogers had a run of mainstream popularity in the 1950s and 1960s with a string of crossover singles that ranked highly on the Billboard Pop Singles, Hot Country and Western Sides and Hot Rhythm and Blues Sides charts in the 60s. Rogers had more modest successes with adult contemporary music. He's not related to the earlier country singer Jimmy C. Rogers.

from his album Deep Purple, Jimmy Rogers and Anytime, music arranged and conducted by Milt Rogers. Jimmy died at the age of 87 in Palm Desert in California on the 18th of January, 2021. 87 he passed on the 18th of January, 2021.

National Velvet starred Laurie Martin. It ran for 2 years with 58 episodes. And The Patty Duke Show. It commenced on this date in 1963. The show was about an American sitcom created by Sidney Sheldon and William Asher. It ran on the ABC from today's date in 63 through to April 27 in 1966. The series was developed as a vehicle for teenage star Patty Duke, who had won an Academy Award the previous year. Duke starred in dual roles of twin sisters Patty and Kathy Lane. A total of 104 of black and white episodes for 3 seasons plus an unaired pilot were produced.

0: television theme to the Patty Duke Show. It's 8 minutes after two.
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4: It's been such a beautiful night tonight, but yeah. I really have to get home and make a quiche.
5: But it's blowing a gale out there. These Ballarat nights, it might be better if you...

David Hobson and Rachel Beck with Baby. It's cold outside. Not today. It's not in Melbourne. I must be somewhere else. I think I heard him say earlier about something about Ballarat. Boy, it can get cold in Ballarat. Don't we know it, Frank? From the CD, My Baby Just Cares For Me. It's 13 past two, and born on this day is a well-known Aussie, David Lawrence Ricks. Who are you talking about, Ken? Well, if I mentioned Lonnie Lee, you'd say, oh, of course I know Lonnie Lee. Australian singer has fronted Lonnie Lee and the Lehman and Lonnie Lee and the Leadons during his career. He's a pioneer of Australian rockabilly music and has worked in the industry for 60 years plus. At the peak of his career, Lee had 8 top 10 singles. Oh, sorry, I'll say that again. It had an extra zero on it. He had had 8 top 100 singles, which included 3 top 20s. Ain't It So in November 1959, Starlight, Star Bright, January 1960, and in September 60, I Found a New Love.

That was Lenny Lee with I Found a New Love from the same year, 1960. Here's Lonnie with Starlight, Star Bright.

Lonnie Lee, Starlight, Star Bright. Lonnie is celebrating today his 86th birthday. It's 18 minutes past two. Jodie was with me a minute ago and about to go to air. She has disappeared at the minute. I've enjoyed being with you this afternoon. No, Jodie's out. I think she must be talking to somebody out in the office. Okay, that's all right. Let's play this in the meantime.

0: with an instrumental version of the ABBA hit I Do, I Do, I Do, Swedish dance band that was formed in 1955, the Ingmar Nordstrom Band. It's 23 past two. It's got time to welcome Jody back from the office to the studio.
1: Afternoon again, everyone.
0: How's everything going now, Jo?
1: No, don't ask.
0: We think the phone may work, but we're not sure.
1: It's not giving enough time for me to be able to answer it before it goes back to the lock screen. And once it's gone to the lock screen, I have no way of unlocking it.
0: You've lost it. We'll give it a test on...
1: I tested it.
0: Oh, you've tested it too.
1: Yes.
0: Will we give it a test on name that tune?
1: If people could send an SMS, it would probably be a lot easier and it will save my temper.
0: There you go, folks. You got the message? Anyway, that's 8 minutes off. If you want to try just once and if you don't get through, you know it's not working. So does Jode. So we'll see what happens there. Now, Jody, your choice is a beauty today.
1: I have chosen David Campbell again, and it's from his CD, David Campbell on Broadway.
0: Mm-hmm.
1: I have chosen What Kind of Fool Am I, which is from the Stop the World, I Want to Get Off.
0: And you do.
1: And I didn't realise just how appropriate my choice was for today.
0: Oh, it can only improve, can it?
1: Yes,
0: not?
1: It can.
0: We hope.

0: just saying what a magnificent voice has David.
1: He has a beautiful voice, yeah.
0: Powerful. Now, Jode, we have 3 minutes before our Name That Tune segment. We have a joke or two.
1: Okay.
0: Or maybe one, because I don't know what I've done with mine. Go ahead and I'll look for it.
1: All right, okay. One of the nicest things about getting older is realising you don't have to explain every decision you make. You can change your mind. You can say no. You can leave early. You can stay home. Wear a ridiculous shirt. Eat your dessert first. And if someone asks why, you just say, because I wanted to.
0: Because I wanted to. I don't think I could eat dessert before the main
1: course. Well, I don't eat dessert anyway, so.
0: Okay. If it's tiramisu, maybe I would. Now, here's a beauty that you've given me. Remember when you bought something, plugged it in, it worked, no account, no password, no app, no software update, no accept cookies, just switch it on and get on with your day. Funny how we call that technology back then.
1: That's right.
0: Very good. Like that.
1: Yeah.
0: Thank you.
1: Okie doke.
0: We have 1 minute to go. We'll let you get back to your...
1: my little desk.
0: And we'll see if the phone works. If it doesn't, I'll let you know. Jodie will give me waving signals.
1: If it's working.
0: If it's working. If I don't hear from you or don't see you...
1: Or if you find me crawled under the desk, you'll know why.
0: It's not working.
1: Yeah.
0: Yeah, good. Thank you, Jodie,
1: okay,
0: for
1: you.
0: That.
1: And I'll talk to everyone in 2 weeks, maybe.
0: Keep our fingers crossed it's
1: not longer.
0: We'll
1: keep our fingers crossed it's only 2 weeks, but it could be longer.
0: Because we haven't any phones in the Studio 4.
1: No.
0: From Monday on.
1: That's right.
0: Okay, thank you, Jode. Coming up, Name That Tune.
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0: Welcome to Name This Instrumental. I'm going about to play you two of the same title. Can you tell me what the name of this is? If you want to give our number a try, it may or may not work. We apologise for that. 97229981. If I don't see Jodie waving hands with a thumb in the air, all we can do is take your answer on 0485 866 981. That'll come through on Jodie's screen in the office and mine in the studio. Here's the first of the two, played by Ray Conniff.

the Ray Conniff Orchestra and Chorus version. No, Julie of Upper Ferntree Gully. No, it's not that. Have another go. Geraldine, you're spot on. This is the Bert Camfort version.

0: Julie of Upper Ferntree Gully, your second choice was spot on. And that was the Bert Camford Orchestra version of Dunkershone. And Bert Camford, we heard the Ray Conniff Orchestra version. Jody will be in to let me know if the phone did work and take more than one call in just a moment. 24 minutes to 3 is the time.
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0: Thank you, Peter O'Brien. And Peter will be in the chair sitting in for me next Tuesday afternoon, having lunch with Pete, as it's my Probus Day. So Peter always plays great music when he's with you on a Tuesday. Now, the Addams Family is an American Gothic sitcom based on Charles Addams' New Yorker cartoons. It was shot in black and white. The Addams Family aired for 2 seasons on ABC. From today's date, the 18th of September in 1964, to April the 8th in 1966, for a total of 64 episodes.

television theme to the Addams Family. Get Smart, an American comedy television series parodying the secret agent genre that has become widely popular in the first half of the 1960s with the release of the James Bond movies. It was created by Mel Brooks and Buck Henry and had its television premiere on NBC on September 18th,

1965. It starred Don Adams, who was also a director on the series, as Agent Maxwell Smart, who was Agent 86, and Barbara Feldon as Agent 99, and Edward Platt as the Chief. There were five seasons of 138 episodes.

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0: This is Buddy England.

0: That was Buddy England with the Hal David Burt Bacharach composition. It made it to number 17 on the Australian charts in 1967. If I Never Get to Love You. Jody has joined me back in the studio. Jody, how did the phone work then?
1: A little bit hit and miss. Mm-hmm. A little bit hit and miss.
0: Yep.
1: But we got three calls.
0: Oh,
1: one from our own Doug Corrigan.
0: God, no,
1: he had the answer correct.
0: No doubt about Dougie.
1: That's right. And Shirley from Hoppers Crossing.
0: Hi, Shirley.
1: Was correct.
0: Yep.
1: And now Liz from Churnside Park.
0: I wondered
1: was
0: if Lizzie would get it, and
1: yes.
0: She has. She knows her music as well.
1: That's right. Paul from Mafra rang, but he was a little bit wrong.
0: Okay.
1: And Julie from Upper Ferntree Gully, she sent in one, which was wrong, and then she sent another message, and she was right.
0: Spot on.
1: It was Dunkershan.
0: All different
1: different spelling.
0: Spelling, that's what I'm trying to think of.
1: Oh, I just, when I wrote it down phonetically.
0: That's the best way, isn't it?
1: Yeah.
0: Well, that's exactly what Geraldine of Croydon did when she sent hers in, Dunkershan, which is phonetics. Well done.
1: Absolutely.
0: To you all. I hope we haven't missed anybody, have we? Well,
1: no,
0: got the lot. Well done. We will have another Name That Tune next Friday afternoon, but you'll only be able to enter by SMS.
1: We won't have any telephones.
0: There's no phones down there at all. I don't know when they're going to be back in action. When will they be back? I wonder when we're in here.
1: How long is that piece of string from there to there?
0: To there, to there? Yeah. It's hard to believe you wouldn't have a telephone.
1: It is hard to believe.
0: In a radio station.
1: What would we do without mobiles?
0: Sometimes I wish I didn't have one.
1: Really?
0: We didn't for years.
1: No, I know that.
0: Even as a teenager, you and I didn't have mobile phones and we existed.
1: Oh, I can remember the first phone we got.
0: The black dial.
1: In Coburg, where I lived.
0: Mm.
1: And we were all sort of standing there waiting for someone to ring. Nobody else had a phone, so.
0: The old dial used to take 10 times longer than pressing the buttons on your mobile today.
1: And the thing is that you used to remember phone numbers
0: because
1: you had to dial.
0: Yeah.
1: Whereas now I couldn't tell you what your mobile phone number is.
0: I can't remember yours because you just hit the button.
1: I just say, there's Ken.
0: Yeah,
1: I want that.
0: There it is. Thanks, Jode, and thank you to everyone who took part.
1: I'll talk to you all in a couple of weeks. Okay.
0: And we hope no longer.
1: I hope no longer.
0: Hope the work is all completed in a fortnight.
1: Mm-hmm.
0: Here's Anne and Johnny Hawker.

Indeed. Thank you, Maureen, for dropping those in. Now, Francis Thomas Avalone was born on this date in 1940, the 18th of September. Better known as Frankie Avalon, is an American singer, actor and former teen idol. He had 31 charting US Billboard singles from 1958 to late 1962, including number one hits Venus in 1959 and Why in 1960.

Frankie Avalon and asking the question why from 1959 HMV 45. Avalon started appearing in films in the 1960s. He's well known for having appeared in the Beach Party films with Annette Funicello and for a supporting role in the 1978 musical film Grease, in which he sings the song Beauty Dropout. Now Frankie joins with Annette Funicello in Beach Party.

0: Frankie Avalon, Annette Funicello with Beach Party from the 1963 movie. Frankie's celebrating today his 86th birthday. Now, to take us to news at 3, a duet from Roy Drusky and Priscilla Mitchell.
1: Hello.

Albatross by Fleetwood Mac became a platinum record in the UK for selling over 600,000 copies. Released in 1968, the instrumental single reached number one on the UK singles chart in 69 and is one of the band's most famous early tracks. Also, it was the band's first number one hit in the UK, topping the charts for 1 week in January in 69. Albatross achieved platinum status in August in 2025. The instrumental was composed by Peter Green, a key member of the band in their early years.

0: Fleetwood Mac and Albatross. It's now 16 past three and time for a laugh. Here's Hal Roach.
1: Murphy is a courier here, by the way, in County Cork. And his job is to, you know, explain to international visitors from all over the world about the history of Ireland. And one day his bus is full, you see, and he starts to talk. He said, "We beat the English here in 1432. And they moved on to another place. He said, "On this very spot," he said, "we thrashed the brutal and bloody Saxon in 1749. And they moved up to another place. And he said, "On this very spot, 120 years ago, we thrashed the unholy lad out of the British redcoats in spite of all the treachery." Just then this very irate English tourist stood up and said, "Surely we English beat the Irish at some place or other." And he said, "Not on my bus they didn't, I'll tell you that now."
0: At 17 after three, it's Novelty Spot time.
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0: 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She can't find her keys.
1: 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Just 1 minute.
0: Now, just a reminder that as of next Monday, Maroondah Council are working at Wairina. I believe they're going to pop in new paths for us around the studios. The brickwork will be gone, and we'll look forward to safer conditions as far as walking around the buildings here at Wairina. So we won't have access, unfortunately, to our studios 1 and 2 or the office of 98.1. Now, we will still be going to air as usual with all programs, but we will be down in the bunker. We'll be in our production studio, which means that each presenter will follow each other, and we'll try and make it the transition from one program to another as smooth as possible. We won't be having any phone people in during this period, so you won't be able to give us a ring, but you still will be able to contact us by SMS messages. And if you haven't that number already, you wish to take it down now, it's 0485 866 981, which the presenter will be able to see and acknowledge. That's from next Monday and hopefully no longer than about 10 days, Monday to Friday, that is. That'll be more like 14 days, I would guess, including the weekends. So hopefully by the 5th of October, that will be all the end of all the works around Wairina. Now, I mentioned earlier that Annette Funicello was in a duet. Here's Annette now, solo.

0: Botticello and Frankie Avalon starred in the Beach Party movies. There was a solo from Annette with Pineapple Princess. 4 minutes to go and then the Croydon Garden Club program is on the air. Jerry Vale fans, are you still with me? Oh, and Terry. Good afternoon to Terry from Chernside Park. Thank you for the call. Lovely to know you're with me. Hope you're well. And now to our Jerry Vale fans.
1: Hello there. This is Jerry Vale.

Jerry Vale takes me away today with I Can't Get You Out of My Heart from a 1962 Columbia album. Thank you for being with me this afternoon with all our hiccups and phone problems, but we got through it. Just a reminder, we don't have any phones following the next 2 weeks or over the next 2 weeks, and hopefully all the work will be completed in 2 weeks. My guess is it could be longer, but I hope I'm wrong. Goodbye from me. Have a wonderful weekend. If your team is playing in the finals over the weekend, good luck to you. And it's time now for the Croydon Garden Club.

0: And a good afternoon and a warm welcome on this beautiful spring afternoon. And I'm so pleased to say today we have not only have one from the Croydon Garden Club, not two, but we have a trio. Good afternoon to Kerry, Margie and John.
1: Good afternoon.
0: And you're all coming through loud and clear.
2: Yes, we are.
1: Excellent.
2: Thank you.
0: Yeah.
2: It is a beautiful spring day.
0: It's gorgeous.
2: Everything's sparkling outside.
0: Looking good.
2: Which is nice. Yes, it is.
0: Who would like to kick off, ladies before gentlemen?
2: Well, Kerry, would you like to start what you've been doing?
1: Well, I have been doing a really tedious task. I've got a whole lot of dockweed growing in the garden, which I've been learning about.
2: What does it look like?
1: It's a long, elongated sort of leaf. It has a seed pod at the top, and that's what you don't want. You want to cut it off before that. The taproot in some of mine was longer than the spade. Not the handles, just the shovel. I was digging around it and sometimes getting the crowbar to actually get it out. It spreads by seed dispersal, but I have wondered when you break the root off underground if that's capable of regenerating, because it seems to have gone very quickly from me seeing one or two to a whole heap. Some of them were growing under the plum tree that we deliberately pruned low to the ground because it looks fabulous. So I'm there on my hands and knees with a crowbar and a spade digging out this dock weed. So it's sometimes known as bitter dock.
2: Does it have a flower eventually?
1: It says the flower, but
2: you don't know the colour.
1: You describe it, John. I cut the flowers off before they happen. Yeah. It's sort of a brownish flower.
3: Yeah.
1: Yeah, not
3: the seed's brown too.
1: Yes, that's right, yes. Yep. And there's about 100 seeds per plant.
2: Very invasive, obviously.
1: Lots of seeds.
3: We'll grow from root cuttings as well, if you leave roots in the ground.
1: That's what I wondered. Yeah. A bit like blackberries, you break off a little bit underground. So I was being as careful as possible. And I figure I can keep on top of it if I just, every time I see it shooting, get to it before honestly, the roots were so long, just this one wooden root. So that's been my main tedious task.
2: That's not very pleasant, is it?
1: No, because the garden's looking so beautiful and I was quite happily running through the weeds and getting very fast until I met up with the doc.
0: Kerry, do you have a photo of it by any chance? I can't picture what it is.
1: No.
2: I'll look it up later.
1: Yes, okay. Botanic name is Rumex, R-U-M-E-X.
2: Sounds like
1: Rumex.
2: A tablet.
1: Obtusifolius.
2: There you go.
0: We don't want it.
1: Yeah, no, and you don't want
2: we
1: it.
2: We don't want it.
1: Yep. So do yourself a favour. Even if you can't dig it up, if you haven't got time, cut the flower heads off.
2: Yes.
1: Cut its ability to populate down. Yep, so that's been my really tedious task that I thought I should have a whinge about.
2: That's all right. You can have a whinge.
1: Thank you.
2: Well, I was out for morning tea this morning and my friend has got a stunning garden and she has got forest pansy growing. Do you know forest pansy?
0: No, Ken? I don't.
2: It's a beautiful, smallish, small deciduous tree. Beautiful leaves, heart-shaped leaves. In autumn it goes a lovely bronze red colour and now it's covered in pink blossom.
0: Beautiful. John knows it. He's nodding.
3: Yes.
2: Yep. Yes. Yeah. It's about 3 to 5 metres tall it grows.
3: Is it purple leaves? Yeah.
2: It's purple, yes. No leaves at the moment. It's all blossom, pretty much. Yeah. Yes. Mm. I've got a photo, so I'll put that on the Croydon Garden Club Facebook page because if anybody wants a small tree for their small garden, it would suit well. Have you heard of it, Kerry?
1: No, I hadn't.
2: Forest pansy.
0: What would it grow to? What width?
2: They say, look at it, probably about 4 or 5 metres wide. But, yes, it is lovely. I have seen it in autumn as well. It's gorgeous.
0: And
2: so
0: height?
2: Deciduous. About 3 to 5 metres.
0: Okay.
2: There's about 5 metres.
0: Probably not. Too big for my place.
2: But probably, yes. Yep. Yes.
0: But you class that sizing as a small tree.
2: Yes. Same as this spirea I've brought in. I've had this for ages and in some gardens it's huge, but I keep mine quite short.
0: Mm-hmm.
2: So it's only about, probably not even 2 metres tall.
0: Oh.
2: And it's hanging down at the moment like a beautiful...
0: It's lovely.
2: Yes, it is lovely.
0: Can you describe it?
2: Yes, I can describe it. It's white. There are pink varietal and it's got spiders. Look at that.
0: The actual flower head reminds me of something else.
2: Like a little verbena flower.
0: Yes.
2: Yeah, so each one, the individual clumps of little flowers and it's very pretty in the garden. A nice small leaf. That's good.
0: And what's it called again?
2: Spirea. or meadow sweet, or maybush. Oh, Carol used to call it maybush.
0: Maybush, that's right. Remember
2: it's
0: that.
2: It's very old-fashioned.
3: The flowers look a bit like a viburnum.
2: Yes, did I say that? I say verbena. Viburnum.
0: Viburnum. Mm.
2: Yeah, no, it's very
0: okay.
2: nice.
0: Looks nice.
2: A friend gave that to me. She grew it from a cutting, so maybe I should try and dry one from a cutting.
0: I have a question that I would like to ask the panel today. I think three qualify as a panel. I have planted in the front, in plenty of sunshine. Isn't it marvellous when I go to get a name of something I've planted and I think, now, what in the dickens was it again? A Baronia. That's what I'm saying.
2: Yes.
0: It's not the typical brown as we know it, which I've lost in the past, but it's been in about 6 months and it's very healthy and starting to shoot. Should I leave it alone or should I tip prune it to make it bushy at this stage?
3: What sort of... Is it a red Baronia or...?
0: No. It's more a red, John, yes, right. than the brown.
3: Yes, that's the red
0: I think it would be. It hasn't flowered yet, but I think it is red.
3: Yeah, well... I'd tip prune it.
0: Yes.
2: I think if it does come into flower, you can just take some flowers off and
0: that
2: enjoy
0: would help
2: them inside.
0: As well. Take much off. It's about 2 feet in the old.
3: Yeah, well, I'd only just pinch out the
2: tops.
3: Tips.
0: Pinch out the stems to let it...
3: You know, like half a inch or something.
0: Okay. You don't cut it hard.
3: No.
0: Just pinch it out. That's good. Thank you. I need to do that.
2: Yes.
3: Yeah, well, once it gets up and... grows, it should get to around about a metre or so.
0: That's good.
3: Then you can take it to it with a pair of hedge shears to cut it back.
2: If you're brave enough.
3: They really respond to
0: hard pruning. Yeah.
2: The smell is beautiful, though. Yeah, I should say scent, not smell.
0: It is lovely.
2: Mm.
0: Yeah, okay, thank you for that. Should flower this summer, I would think.
2: Spring.
0: It's more, of a spring flowering than a summer, is it?
3: Mm.
0: Yeah, they're very hardy in the sun as long as it's got good drainage.
3: Yeah. Mm-hmm. It needs good drainage.
0: Yeah, I think where it is, it'll be ideal. Mm-hmm. It's a raised bed that it's in out the front.
2: Lovely.
3: Talking about drainage, 13 millimetres of rain this fortnight.
0: Yeah, good.
3: Plus 1 millimetre... the other day.
0: Good downpour again?
2: The pots are dry.
3: One millimetre was nothing.
0: No, you should... Yeah, 13.
3: Yeah, 13 and plus one is 14.
0: Yeah, so that's...
3: In a fortnight.
0: That's good. Yeah.
2: But the pots are very dry.
0: Oh, yes.
2: Very dry.
0: Yeah.
2: So they need
3: weeding
2: water.
3: Out in the garden.
0: Mm.
3: Just doing a lot of that at the minute. Mm. And the ground is dry.
2: Yes.
3: It's drying out.
0: Yeah, I've noticed that.
3: And the pots are drying out, and the hanging baskets are drying out.
2: Yes.
0: Mm.
3: So people need to...
0: In a day like this.
3: Yeah.
2: And do you know something else? Mike's been making lots of soil from composted leaves and things, and he loves it. He says, look at this, it's so beautiful. But when you put water onto it, it just runs off.
0: Runs off.
2: Hydrophobic soil.
0: Oh.
2: So we've been looking into what to do. Mm. So if anybody's got pots that are really dry and they go to water them, they find the water just pools or doesn't go anywhere, there are a few things you can do. I've been researching. Because it's a waxy. The reason that does that is because it gets all waxy. The soil gets very waxy on top. So you have to break that so the water will penetrate.
0: Mm-hmm.
2: You can give if it's in a pot, you can give it a good soaking.
0: If you can lift the pot.
2: If you can lift the pot.
0: Yes.
2: If you can't do that, you can put a few drops of detergent in a watering can. And the detergent actually will break up the waxiness of the components in the potting mix
0: without
2: with the soil.
0: Doing any damage to the plant that is in it.
2: And if you've got some soil wetting agent, you can put that in as well.
0: Oh, yes, that's right.
2: And compost, of course, put some more organic matter on top to help break it down.
0: Mm.
2: But, yes, it's quite interesting looking at it because he's been making soil for tomato seeds and he just thinks it's the best thing because, look, it's all natural and nothing bought from a shop. But then when we watered it, you could see this water sitting on top.
0: Mm.
2: So we've had to go back and put some added things to it.
1: Well, I've actually noticed my compost really dry, full of ants, which tells me that there's no water because it's dry enough for the ants. So I'm guessing as that breaks down, that will also be...
2: Hydrophobic.
1: Yeah, would be my guess.
2: Yes.
1: I am watering it. I'm just every now and then I just
2: pour
1: a couple of buckets onto it.
2: Yeah.
1: But
2: put some brown stuff into it.
3: You need to turn it.
1: I do. They're not turning ones, but I do have, you know, the spike that you can buy with the curly end?
3: Yeah.
1: And you turn it like a spike. It just works its way down. Mm. So I must do that. Yes, you're right. And the other thing I often do with the compost is put, you know, the white plastic pipe full of holes. If you, when you put that in the beginning and put the compost around that as you fill it, I find that really helps because you can fill that pipe with water and that really helps.
3: And it also gets air down there as well.
1: Exactly, yep.
2: Yeah.
1: Yeah.
2: So, yeah. And the worms would like that too. They have little games going in and out of the holes.
1: They do, actually. They actually do.
2: Yes. That's good. It's terrific. I brought in this plant that came from one of the Garden Club members. John, do you know this one?
3: It's saxifrage.
2: Well, it's actually, well, I call it Virginia.
3: Virginia, yeah.
2: Virginia.
3: Yeah.
2: Is that the same name?
3: Yeah.
2: Oh, okay. It's in a pot because I haven't had a chance to put it in the ground yet, but it's very old-fashioned ground cover.
3: It is, sorry. They used to call it elephant's ears. One of the
2: big ears.
3: One of the many plants they call elephant's ears.
2: And it's got squeaky sound, apparently, when you rub the leaves, they squeak. So I think it's the most pretty flower. Yeah, have you heard of Virginia or Virginia?
0: No, I've never grown
2: It's got big leaves, and it's in gardens quite a lot in Croydon. Mm. When you go for a walk, you see them as...
3: very old-fashioned.
2: Yes, so am I.
3: Me too.
2: But I love it. I think it's... Don't you like it, Kerry?
1: It is beautiful. I've got it in one of my gardens.
2: Have you?
1: Yes.
2: Yeah,
1: it is quite
3: a nice winter flowerer.
2: Yes.
1: It is. And it's quite handy because you can divide it. So it's one of those plants.
2: Well, that's how I got it, because one of the Garden Club girls gave it to me.
3: It's got a rhizome root system.
2: Has it?
1: Mm.
2: I don't know if you can buy it in the shop still.
3: It lasts in water. It's a good cut flower.
2: Mm. Yes. So that's another... pretty colour in the garden. So
0: if I may ask another question, how long does it take a cutting grown in water to start to show roots?
2: Depends what the cutting is.
3: Exactly.
0: Yeah, they all vary.
3: Depends whether they grow roots in water.
0: I'm hoping they do. I ended up with some cuttings from you about 3 weeks to a month ago. And
2: you put them in water?
0: I've put them in water. Forgotten what they are, if you can recall what
2: I'll
0: you gave me.
2: I'll have to go back to my diary.
0: And they're healthy. They're green, but no actual roots yet.
2: Oh. So, are they getting plenty of light? Are they in a glass or in a cupboard?
0: They're in a glass vase, and they're on the kitchen windowsill.
2: Oh, that's all right.
0: Gaining plenty of sunshine. So
2: good.
0: All of
2: make
0: a sudden,
2: sure the water doesn't get too hot.
0: That's a point. That is a good point. And I change the water at least once a week.
2: Do you?
0: Does that help or not? Or no difference?
3: Yeah, I would.
0: Would? Yeah. Keep doing that?
2: Yeah, do that.
3: Because the water can become stagnant.
0: That's what I wondered.
2: Yeah, a bit stale.
0: Yes, and it being warm, if it does get warm.
2: Yes.
3: Yeah. The algae starts forming.
0: Yes,
2: So, oh, well, good luck. Keep waiting.
0: I'll take a photo of it when starts to grow roots, and you might picture what it was you gave me. I should label things, I don't. So keep our fingers crossed.
2: Well, some are very quick to get roots. Some are very quick, some cuttings.
0: Yep.
2: Geraniums get roots quite quickly.
0: Do they?
2: And, a lot of them do. I can go through a whole list of them. But it's good to see things growing like that.
0: Yeah, hopefully.
2: Yes, it's nice. Clivias are flowering. Are yours flowering?
3: There's a few out, but a lot of buds. A lot of buds coming.
2: There's a clivia show this weekend.
3: Yep.
0: I have a yellow starting to open.
3: Actually, it's tomorrow.
2: Yes, Saturday the 19th.
0: Where is that, John?
3: It's Burwood
2: East Uniting Church.
3: Burwood East Uniting Church, it's corner of Blackburn Road and Burwood Highway.
0: Oh, yes, I know the church.
3: Opposite Kmart.
0: That's it, opposite, diagonal. Diagonal corner? No.
3: Same side. Really opposite.
0: That's right, I'm with you.
3: So
2: it really is a nice show. I've been before, and you can talk to all the growers and people who've got the lovely clivias, lovely colours.
3: Mm. They used to have it in Ringwood, actually.
2: Yes, they did, yes.
0: Mm. They're an expensive plant to buy.
3: Yeah, it's slow growing.
0: So slow.
2: Yeah.
3: Very slow growing.
2: It's $4 entry with a senior's card, if you want to go.
0: Reasonable.
2: So, yeah.
3: And that's tomorrow from...
2: 10 to 3, I think.
3: 10 to 3. Mm. And also the Yay Garden Expo's on tomorrow as well. That's a good one
2: it's
3: to
2: lovely
3: go
2: one,
3: to.
2: Yes.
3: Yeah.
2: Lots of sellers up there.
3: Going to left and it's up at the sale yards.
0: Mm.
3: And there's it's well signposted, so.
0: Mm-hmm.
3: And it's a nice site. It's nice and flat, easy to walk around.
2: Yeah.
3: For old people like us.
0: Like us.
2: That's me.
0: Only as old as you feel, John.
2: And cherry blossoms are out. Looking, as well.
0: We know it's spring now, don't we?
2: Yes, yes.
0: Oh, talking of spring, I have roses. I have two. I have a yellow and the Double Delight. And I cut the Double Delight very hard in July. We have buds on them already.
2: Yes, that's right. I've got one out.
0: You've got one out.
2: I have got my mother's love rose.
0: Don't they bounce back so well? Time to give them a feed?
2: Yes, definitely.
0: Yeah, I've got some good fertiliser I'll keep for that type of thing. So, yeah.
2: They will respond to a good feed.
0: Well, I'll give them a good feed.
3: It's probably the right time now to keep everything a feed.
0: Yeah, spring growing season.
3: Because they're starting spring growth.
0: Mm.
3: They'll need some tucker. So, you know, just throw stuff around willy-nilly.
0: Yeah.
2: And check for aphids on the roses too.
0: Yes.
2: They will start coming for the new... Well, it's more the new leaves they seem to like.
0: They like the leaves, do they?
2: Yeah, they do.
0: Okay. Good.
2: So squeeze them off. Hose them off.
0: Kerry, are you still with us?
1: I am. We can't see each other, Kerry.
0: No, I can't. I can't see Kerry because my computer screen is right across that microphone. I can't see you at all. I thought you might have dozed off.
1: No, too riveting.
0: Still with us. That's good. John?
3: Well, it's time to... dig up and divide your herbs for a job, if you're looking for a job. Things like mint and
2: parsley?
3: Parsley either. It's grown from seed.
0: Third time lucky.
3: Mental block. Chives, oregano, French tarragon.
2: My tarragon's disappeared. It will come back though, won't it?
3: It goes dormant in the winter. Yes. Mine is just starting to shoot. I need to repot it though because it's been in that pot for a few years now. Right. And I think it's gone backwards a bit over this last winter. So I need to take it all out and divide it up. I've had it for years and years and years. Yeah. Took it from Melbourne to Wangaratta to... back to Melbourne.
0: Wow.
2: And what do you use the French tarragon in?
3: Pardon?
2: Tell me how you use your French tarragon.
3: French tarragon is very good with fish and chicken.
2: Lovely.
3: Especially. And I make tarragon vinegar as well.
0: John, you gave me some chives during the winter months, I think it was. I think I've lost them.
2: Oh.
3: How could you do that?
0: They were planted, but they've been in the shade, still in the shade, and they just do not look as though they're coming on at all.
3: I wouldn't...
0: don't dig them out. Don't dig over them. Don't...
3: No, I would say that they're probably still there.
0: They will be, will they? Yeah. That's good.
3: Mine is starting to shoot, but...
0: I just assumed they would stay green and... they'd always be there, but after the frost...
3: They die right back.
0: Oh, okay. So I may still have a...
2: Yes.
3: Yeah.
2: Yeah.
0: A little crop of them.
2: Yeah.
3: Yes.
0: Good. Definitely. Thank you.
2: Mm. Yes, mine will come back.
0: I want to top dress the raised garden bed that I have all the herbs in. Can I cover them without any problem?
3: You want to... say that
0: top
3: again.
0: Top dress.
3: Top dress with what?
0: Soil. Garden soil.
2: You don't need to.
0: No, well, it's in a raised garden bed.
2: Yes.
0: So over the time, over the year, it's sunk.
2: Oh, okay.
0: So I'm down lower than what I'd like to be. So I'd like
3: how
0: to
3: much
0: put,
3: are you gonna, soil are you going to put over
0: it? I'd put a bag of soil.
2: So the herbs are there, though, are they?
0: It. Yeah.
2: Right, okay. So you don't smother them.
3: No more than an inch.
0: Oh, okay. Wait till...
3: Either that or you dig them out, you put the soil in and then replant them.
0: Replant them.
2: Yeah, you don't want to smother them.
0: No, they won't come up in that... Well, it might be 2 or 3 inches. So
3: No. If you're going to do that, now's the time to do it.
0: Yes.
3: Yeah, dig out what you... the plants.
0: Yep.
3: And then... top the soil up to the height you want it and then replant.
0: And then replant.
3: Yeah.
0: Okay. Good. I'll have a look at that.
2: I brought in this funny herb, which is in my garden. I think I got it from you, John.
3: Yes.
2: Herb Robert.
3: Oh, God, no.
1: Really?
3: It's a really
1: it's
3: a very pretty. Yes,
0: you're not going to call it a weed, John, are you?
3: No, it is. No, it's very weedy.
0: It's very weedy.
2: Is it edible? Yeah. It is edible. You can make tea out of it.
3: It's more medicinal than...
2: Yes, it's a bit bitter. The leaves are bitter.
0: Yeah, it's very pretty.
2: It is pretty pink flower.
3: It belongs to the geranium family.
0: Yes. Oh, it is.
1: Mm. I mean, it is pretty, but...
2: You can make a tea from it and all sorts of things.

0: But it's not always a problem, though.
1: No.
2: No.
0: Sometimes it's good.
3: They're
0: to
3: easy to
0: things.
3: Pull out.
0: They are.
1: And it hides other weeds, so.
2: Yeah, I should think about nasturtiums, which I haven't gotten. They add some colour.
1: Yes. Lovely.
0: I've got them, you know, because we're back onto public land and they're poking all through the cyclone fence.
1: Oh,
0: looks great. I walk along and I think, oh, that's such a ray of sunshine for people walking
1: past.
0: Yeah. All my different colour nasturtiums.
3: I had occasion to go down to East Ringwood today and I just noticed all the daisy flowers out in the... the
1: osteospermum
3: like ones. Nature strips and things in the shopping centre.
2: They're all out.
3: The arctotas and the...
1: Pretty,
3: what do they call them? Osteosperms, the South African daisies.
1: Can you hear me?
3: They really enjoy the
1: sun.
3: The sun, really stunning.
1: Yeah,
3: so can't help myself.
0: They look beautiful.
3: Love plants.
2: Life would be dull without plants, and of course, music.
1: Yes, we do need music.
0: We do. Yes. Well, I've got decision time in my garden. Mm-hmm. When I plant out native plants, because they're quite slow growing, you know, they've adapted to poor soil and for the first few years I keep pruning them really tight so they're not too scraggly. So in between I put fillers, fast growers. So I put salvias, heaps of salvias, geraniums, pelargoniums, whatever will grow fast that I can just rip out. But now I'm at the point where I do need to rip them out and I've kind of fallen in love with all my... But when I look at it, I know that it's too crowded.
1: Yes.
0: You know, there's some things that won't flower because the salvias are shading it. So I've got... Yeah, I have to find somewhere to put my beloved salvia plants. I think I've got about 8 or 9 that I need to dig out and give these poor natives time to flourish and some space. Yes.
2: Kerry, thank you. I believe now, from memory, it was a salvia that you gave me.
1: Yes.
2: And you said pop
1: in
2: a couple
1: water.
2: Of cuttings in the ground, see what happens, and the other in water. So I think that's what it's going to be.
1: All right.
0: I think I do remember that.
2: Yeah, it rings a bell?
1: Yes.
0: Mm.
1: Yeah, so. It was a pink one. Drone.
0: So it was too salvia drone.
2: Guess what?
0: Yes.
2: Spot on. It rings a bell with the three of us.
1: Yes.
2: Joan. Yeah. Hello, Joan, if you're listening.
1: Joan will be listening. She will be listening. She's my friend Joan.
2: Yeah, good.
0: Yes.
1: I brought this in. This is an olla. Have you heard of an olla?
2: This is to plant with, is it?
1: No, an olla. Do you know what an olla is, John? O-L-L-A.
2: It's to make
1: over 4,000 years ago they were making ollas. It's a watering thing. So you put it, a porous, this is glazed, but terracotta vessel buried in the ground, and you fill it with water. And because it's porous, the water will actually come out quickly, or not quickly, slowly.
2: Slow
1: and water
2: release.
1: Your plants.
2: Where
1: so
2: you
1: can make an olla. I was given this one,
2: where
1: but
2: do
1: you can
2: fill,
1: make them.
2: Where do you fill that? It's, at the back he's got
1: so
2: a hole.
1: So you wet it first.
2: He has a hole in the back of his head.
1: Buried into the ground to there, and you top it up with water, and
2: it's
1: the water
2: little...
1: will come out. So look up ollas, everybody, and you can make your own with a terracotta pot.
2: This one
1: and
2: is a little bear.
1: Yes.
2: With a hole in his head.
1: Yes.
2: The back of his head.
1: But if you get a... Terracotta pots aren't cheap anymore. Remember we used to go and buy terracotta pots?
2: Yep.
1: Not quite reasonable with a saucer. Well, not anymore.
2: Mm-hmm.
1: But you can get small ones.
2: Mm.
1: Fill the hole with some silicon or something or other.
2: Mm-hmm.
1: Really seal it properly. And wet it. Bury it in the ground. Fill it with water. And have the saucer on top to let it stop it... evaporating.
2: Evaporating.
1: And that will be an olla.
2: Ah, how do you spell that?
1: O-L-L-A.
2: O-L-L-A. Don't know it.
3: There's a new word I've learned.
2: Yeah, this is right, John. Learn something new.
1: Unfortunately, it's not 5 letters for Wordle. It's not a Wordle word.
2: Learn something new every day.
0: I think they sometimes had them in like a terracotta clay ball.
1: Yes,
0: with a hole at the top. And so the big ball would just be put into the ground. They're very effective.
1: Yes.
0: And you can use, if you've got old terracotta pots... That might have a bit of a crack or a chip or whatever. Just as you say, seal up the bottom. It's great.
1: Yeah. There you go.
0: Yep.
1: Olla.
3: My raspberries are all shooting away.
2: I'm glad to hear that because that means jam down the track.
3: Yeah, they'll be fruiting about either the second or third week in November.
2: Uh-huh.
3: Yeah, and they'll finish fruiting about beginning of February or something like
2: that.
3: No,
2: they last for that.
3: The last handfuls. So they're all looking very happy. I've got a trellis with a wire at 400 and another wire at 900, and I just bend the canes down and tie them to the some at the bottom and some at the top.
2: Mm-hmm.
3: So they're

0: sort of all contained and sort of horizontal. Mm. And that we can carry with any, that encourages more flower buds. That's why you prune fruit trees the same way you try and pick out not vertical growing branches, mm. but you try and push them sideways,
1: mm-hmm.
0: and that encourages flowering flower buds.
1: Is that what's the term, espalier? Is that?
0: Oh, okay, that's. Just normal pruning.
1: Normal pruning.
0: Yeah, but if you spaliering is just a specialised type of pruning.
1: Mm.
0: Yeah. Where you have in two planes really rather mm-hmm. than three.
1: Mm-hmm.
0: Yeah, that's good.
1: Mm. We have only 2 minutes remaining. That time went quick today.
2: Always goes quickly.
1: Lovely to sit around and have a chat.
2: It is nice.
1: Mm. It's a shame we haven't got colour radio, though. Have a look at what you have on
0: Margie's,
1: the desk.
0: She's getting her Spanish bluebells are out.
2: Lots of them. Yeah, it's lovely in the garden.
1: Mm. Mm.
2: These ones are going to flower soon. They're in bud still, but, yeah, it's very nice. Haven't seen many bees in the garden. Have you seen many bees around?
3: Oh, absolutely.
2: Oh, good.
3: Lots of bees. And what I'm seeing is, hundreds, because I've got a leptospermums and they're just full of flowers.
2: Mm.
3: And I thought it was small native bees, but when I look it up, they're native hoverflies.
2: Oh, yes.
3: But we're starting to get the native bees as well.
2: Yes.
3: So
2: good.
3: Yeah. It'll happen if I've got them in my garden.
2: Oh, yes. I have seen a few.
0: I've noticed ladybirds.
1: Oh,
0: the yellow one in my place.
1: No, I haven't seen the ladybirds.
3: No, I haven't yet.
1: No.
3: Okay.
0: Yeah. So,
1: keep my fingers crossed.
0: And bees on my plum tree, my plum tree was in full blossom about a week ago.
3: Wonderful.
0: And hopefully, there was a lot of blossom on it. I was surprised, really, because it had a bumper crop last year.
1: Which plum, John?
0: Blood plum.
1: Oh, it is the blood.
0: Yeah.
1: Oh, the best. Yeah. That's the best one.
0: Yeah.
1: Mm.
0: So hopefully I saw the bees working away in there, so that's good.
2: Yes. Mm. It's a good sign.
0: They're all finished now.
2: Mm.
1: Well, that was a lovely surprise today to see the three of you. It doesn't often happen, but you're always welcome to come in. If you're
2: at
1: loose ends and you're not rostered on, by all means, come in. Thank you.
2: Thank you, Ken.
3: Thank you.
1: Kerry, I won't say it was lovely to see your face because I haven't seen your face for the last half an hour. Thank you, Margie. Thank you, John. And who's in next week? We don't know yet.
0: Don't know.
2: Yes, John and I.
1: John and you? Okay,
2: that's right, but it could be a surprise.
1: Well, that's why not? Doesn't matter, does it? Lovely to
0: check
1: see you
0: my list.
1: Are you three? All the best to you. Have a wonderful weekend. It's now over to Rob.
2: Thank you.
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5: I'm Mark Dransfield. The federal government says it's not considering a reduction to the fuel excise to address soaring petrol prices. The cost of unleaded and diesel has climbed well above $2 a litre as tension in the Middle East continues. The government ended its temporary cut to the fuel excise last month. Treasurer Jim Chalmers is playing down the prospect of restoring the measure.
6: From an economic point of view, the war in Iran has been a disaster. It's putting extra pressure on Australians and people right around the world. You can see that in the way the global oil price is playing out at the bowser. So obviously we're aware of that. That's why our cost of living relief is so important.
5: Meantime, the federal government argues its migration policy strikes the right balance and won't trash the economy. More from federal politics editor Michael Packey.
7: Labor is outselling its changes to the migration system, designed to reduce the annual intake to 225,000 people from 2028. The government plans to reach its target by tightening the rules around working holiday visas, student visas and family reunions, while also fast-tracking deportations. Skilled visas would be better targeted to priority areas like construction and health. Tim Reardon from the Housing Industry Association says it's welcome news for his sector.
8: This is a 10 out of 10 for us.
7: But Andrew McKellar from the Chamber of Commerce and Industry argues areas like agriculture could be left scrambling for workers.
9: It does leave some gaps in terms of the critical skill shortages.
7: Labor's policy follows the release of the harsher One Nation plan, with the opposition set to announce its intention in coming weeks. Michael Packey, Canberra.
5: The search continues for a swimmer believed to have been attacked by a shark in Perth's northern suburbs. The alarm was raised at Sorrento Beach mid-morning. Witnesses say the man was taken by a shark about 50 metres offshore. The beach has been closed while helicopters, drones and water police patrol the water. This witness, Richard, says it is a popular beach for swimming.
8: I'm devastated because it could have been me, could have been Rob. Could have been any of my friends, could have been anybody.
5: Reforms to drug driving rules in New South Wales have now passed the state's parliament. More from Dusty Fitzpatrick.
10: Drivers with a registered prescription will no longer be automatically penalised when medicinal cannabis is detected in their system. They'll need to meet strict conditions and be under a maximum threshold for THC of 50 nanograms per millilitre. Roads Minister Jenny Aitchison says the changes strike the right balance.
11: It won't be available for L platers, P platers or commercial drivers or heavy vehicle drivers.
10: The opposition and some road safety advocates claim the reforms could put road users at risk. Shadow Roads Minister Mark Corey believes the laws were rushed through.
12: This puts drivers, it puts passengers and it puts pedestrians at risk.
10: Dusty Fitzpatrick, Sydney.
5: The nation's spy boss is warning people not to talk about anything sensitive in their car because others are listening. Mike Burgess says cars these days are effectively computers on wheels connected to the internet and they can be hacked.
13: If you plug your mobile phone through Bluetooth into the car, that car is connected. Most cars today have their own SIM cards and they're actually connected to the networks for, I guess, the driver's benefit and the manufacturer's benefit. Key point there is they're connected, and anything connected means it could be exploited by those who want to listen to what you're saying.
5: This is Air National News. Fremantle are under no illusions of the weight of tonight's preliminary final against the Swans in Sydney. The Dockers haven't played at the SCG since round 17 last year, in which they went down by 11 points. Coach Justin Longmuir says they're expecting a hostile atmosphere.
14: There in the past, we've had a good representation of purple in the crowd. Yeah, so hoping for a strong purple contingent, but understand that their crowd gets right behind them. Their players do exciting things and pump the crowd up. So yeah, we're well aware of how that can drive their mindset. And so hopefully a lot of purple get there and cheer us on.
5: The Swans have made two changes, with Lewis Melican and Justin McInerney coming in for Callum Mills and Harry Cunningham, who are both injured. Fremantle goes in unchanged. The NRLW final series kicks off tonight with the West Tigers up against the Raiders. The Broncos take on the Knights tomorrow afternoon, and coach Scott Prince has told Sports Today they know it won't be easy.
15: The Newcastle are a quality outfit and they're certainly playing some good footy, so we're going to have to be on our game to get the job done.
5: Turning to golf, and Aussie Adam Scott is just one shot off the pace after the opening round of the PGA Championship. And the Australian Grand Prix boss is defending an increase in ticket prices for the 2027 event, saying it reflects demand and the need to fund growth of the event. Australian Independent Radio News.
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16: Well, we have 22 degrees at the moment, which was our expected top today. Let's look what's happening overnight and over the weekend. After an overnight low of 12 tonight, it'll be a mostly sunny day tomorrow. Winds north to northwesterly 15 to 25 kilometres an hour, becoming light in the evening, then becoming northerly 15 to 20 kilometres an hour in the late evening. Sun protection is recommended between the hours of 9:20 a.m. and 3 p.m, with the UV index predicted to reach 6, which is high, and an expected top tomorrow of 25, which is not a bad day for the EFNL Premier Men's Division Grand Final tomorrow. So we'll talk about that a little bit later on. For Sunday, possible late shower on a sunny day, expected top of 26. Cooling down a bit for the first day of the school holidays. Cloudy with a possible shower, expected top of 15. Mostly sunny Tuesday, expected top of 17. And that's your news, sport and weather update for this hour on Radio Eastern FM 98.1, your voice in the outer east.

Well, before we get started, a big thanks to Ken and Jody for another great Friday afternoon's entertainment, as always. And we're soldiering on under all sorts of phone issues at the moment, but soldier on we do here at Radio Eastern. Also, special thanks to Margie, Kerry and John today from the Croydon Garden Club. So we had the trifecta of knowledge in today, so that was great discussions all around. So thanks, guys, for that. But now it's good afternoon and welcome to the Down the Road a Peace Drive show with me, Rob Iles, through until 6:30. Now I'm going to say these two phrases for you. We're getting the band back together and we're going to be on a mission from God. Yes, of course, those phrases, as well as some other very funny ones, are from the Blues Brothers movie. And my 5 o'clock feature today, we'll be looking at the plot of the movie and we're going to be playing some music from the Blues Brothers and maybe share a few facts about it as well. So stay tuned after five for that. Now, so I'll give you the phone number, which is 9722981. It's a bit intermittent, but if you can't get through, I suggest you use our SMS number, which is 0485 866 981. Now, Lance is here, and sadly, this is Lance's last day with me, and next Friday will be my last Down the Road a Peace Drive program. But he does have a couple of great selections for you today. He's added a bit of class to my program, so thank you, Lance, for that. But I've got plenty of great music, or I think I have, to play. We'll have new sport weather updates, a few dad jokes, a few CSAs, and so all the usual stuff that I go on with in my programs. Yeah, a few dad jokes as well, of course. Now it's time to go down the road a piece with the Hollies.

0: That's Emmylou Harris with her version of a very well-known American folk and gospel song that originated probably around the 19th century, Wayfaring Stranger, or known as Poor Wayfaring Stranger. And members of the Western Writers of America chose it as one of the top 100 Western songs of all time. And we opened the program today with Long Cool Woman in a Black Dress from the Hollies that came out in 1972. It's 16 minutes past four here on Radio Eastern 98.1. Your voice in the Outer East.
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0: And the EFNL season comes to a close this Saturday. And it's the Premier Division Grand Final from Jubilee Park in Ringwood. And it's East Ringwood playing Roval. And they were the top two sides for the year. So I suppose when you look at it in those terms, it's only fitting that they be the ones that are playing off for the in the big dance, as they like to say. Well, the pre-game program starts at 1:15. There'll be interviews with the competing coaches and also a preview from our fantastic team of experts that is put together to do these programs. And 2:20, the game starts, and it'll be on for young and old there for four quarters of good grand final footy. And there'll be a wrap-up after the game and the award ceremony and all of that. So it's sort of, say, it's the exclamation mark on a pretty good season for the EFNL. Now, the results of grand finals played over the past weekend, last Saturday, Surrey Park 12-16-88 defeated Templestowe 9-12-66. And Division 1 on Sunday, and I listened to the last quarter of this particular game, and North Ringwood, who'd only kicked five goals in the first three quarters, kicked seven in the last quarter to come over the top of Mitcham and end up with a comfortable win by 21 points, 12-6-78 and Mitcham 7-15-57. So on Sunday, of course, footy's finished. Normal programming resumes with Stage and Screen, 12-2 with Carol Van Opstel. Then Nostalgia and More between 2 and 4 with David Wood. So that's what we've got ahead of us here on Radio Eastern this weekend.
3: Curling up on a cold, wintry night in front of an open fire can be very cosy and romantic. But that old-world charm could turn into a deadly nightmare. Chimneys can easily become a fire hazard that can destroy your home if they're choked with soot. So before relaxing in front of your wood fire, make sure the flue is fitted correctly to Australian standards and get the chimney cleaned each year by a qualified tradesman.
0: Yes, we've still got a few cold nights ahead of us, so there could be a few open fires there. Now, I've had another source come up for dad jokes, and I found out this morning who it was. So thank you, donor of dad jokes. And this one, did you hear about the worst zoo in the world? It's only got one dog, and that is a shit zoo. Lance is out there shaking his head. I can see that. Now, a man came out of the shower stark naked and walked into the bedroom, and he said to his wife, can you pull the curtains, love? I don't want the neighbours to see me naked. To which she raised her eyebrows and promptly replied, don't worry, if the neighbours see you naked, they'll want to shut their curtains.

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2: Well, it's that time of the week, and before I sort of introduce Lance in here, Marilyn from Mondalbin, appreciate your SMS very much. Thank you. And I'm glad you enjoyed the program. That's good. And Lance, you enjoyed that piece that I...
3: I did, yes.
2: Yes. Amy Lou Harris.
3: I enjoy most of the pieces you play, Robert. But that one especially.
2: My God, I must be
3: impressed. Oh, you are. You've come under my spell. Unfortunately, the spell is going to end tonight. But for those that do enjoy a little bit of when I do play some music, I'll be on with the lovely Ida on Saturday afternoons in about 3 or 4 weeks after all this material that they're going to do outside the front of the studio is finished. So I'll be on with her. But my week, Robert, is finished in, you might say, glory. I went for one of those sleep apnea tests last night. What an endurance that is. My God.
2: I heard you only had one problem. You couldn't sleep.
3: Oh, I defy anybody to sleep. You've got things on your head, on your chest, down your legs. I mean, it's quite extraordinary. But anyway.
2: Well, you're in a science fiction
3: movie. Oh, mate. And this was at the Epworth Hospital. And they had the sleep apnea placed next to the laundromat. And they had all the laundry going all night. So there you go.
2: It'd give you the sheets, really, wouldn't
3: it? Yes, it would.
2: We'll see what I did.
3: Yeah, I saw what you did. Now, Robert, now, my two pieces of music. This first one, both of them are wonderful pieces. But this first one is they made a film in the 40s with Robert Donat and Greer Garson, and it was called Goodbye, Mr. Chips.
2: And he was a school teacher.
3: He was the prim and proper English, almost Eton-like school teacher. And then they made a remake with Petula Clark and Peter O'Toole. Peter O'Toole was just magnificently cast because he's the long, gangling, prim and proper English teacher.
2: Like a yard of pump water.
3: Yes, that's right. And his beloved wife, played by Petula Clark, is the exact opposite. She's effervescent and, you know, gay and just wants to have a good time. But it's a very sad song. So the reason I'm describing it to you is you won't understand the lyrics if you don't know the story. It's set during the Second World War. Peter O'Toole's character, Mr. Chips, is teaching his young students, the male students, a lesson, and as they're doing their work, he stares out the window across the quadrangle, and there comes his wife skipping across the quadrangle and waves at him and blows a kiss towards him. And the song starts then. You hear the first half of this song. Then there's a break and the class is dismissed, and you hear it's during the Blitz in England, of course, and you hear the bombs being dropped. And the second part, the boys have been dismissed and a policeman appears at the door, and Petula Clark, his wife's character, has been killed in the Blitz. So it's a very sad moment. And the first half, this song starts, and in the second half of the song is when he hears this story, and he goes back to the window, stares out the quadrangle, and of course tears fall down his eyes. And in the background they play this magnificent piece of music, and it's going to be sung today from an album by Michael Feinstein called MGM, And it's You and I, and it is truly just a beautiful piece of music once you understand the story and listen very closely to the magnificent lyrics that Feinstein has put to this particular song.
2: Thanks for that wonderful explanation, Lance.
3: Okay.
2: Let's enjoy Michael Feinstein.

0: Feinstein, you and I. Lance, isn't music a wonderful thing for conveying emotion?
1: Oh, yes, especially when you've got wonderful lyrics and... I mean, that album that you've got there in front of you is called MGM, and it's all the great pieces, that not as well-known pieces that the MGM Pictures makers made, but every one of them is just wonderful. And that one has always taken Mark and my fancy, because it is just a lovely piece of music, and it was a great film, the remake, or both versions of it were.
0: Yeah, sometimes
1: great.
0: The remakes don't work out as well, but sometimes they really hit the mark, don't
1: well,
0: they?
1: Well, this leads us into the next piece of music I'm going to play. It's another remake. Now, I don't often like recordings of great pieces of music copied by another artist, because they never come up to the quality of the other. Now, this is probably Nat King Cole's greatest piece of music that he ever sang. But we've got an interpretation here by a female, Anne Murray, and we're going to hear this beautiful rendition of one of Nat King Cole's great pieces of music, but I think it's equally as good. So let's have a listen.
0: It's
1: you'll all know
0: call,
1: it.
0: Mate. It's an absolute big call.
1: You will all know this piece.
0: Okay.
1: Here we go.

0: I don't think Nat would be too disappointed in that, Lance.
1: No, what a great piece of music and what a great version and arrangement. And she's just one of those ladies that just sings within herself. And, my God, the Canadians have produced some great singers, haven't they? You know, she's just another one of them. They churn them out.
0: Well, yeah, maybe they stay inside in the warm and sing.
1: It must be. But there you go. So I hope everybody enjoyed those lovely two pieces of music. And one of these days, Rob, I guess we'll get together again on one of your shows.
0: Well, I certainly hope so. You know, I think we might sort of pencil in to see if we can do something together at some stage.
1: No.
0: I reckon it'd be an enjoyable program.
1: Yeah, it would be. Would be.
0: And, Lance, before I go, I've only got one more program left, and because of the circumstances around what's happening here, I can't have you in next week. But
1: secretly, you're saying thank you, God, for that.
0: In Sue's absence, and I've missed Sue. She's been wonderful.
1: Oh, of course,
0: You've added value to my program, and I know our listeners have enjoyed it. So it's a pity our phones are, you know, sort of on the fritz. But if you enjoyed Lance's selections, you can put me to work by reading them out. So our SMS number is 0485 866 981. You can try the phone 97229981, but if it doesn't get answered, don't be dismayed. It's the phone, it's not you.
1: Okay, I'll catch you later, Robert.
0: Thank you, mate. Thank you very much, as always.
1: Okay.
0: Right. Now, last week I got another year older. Not deeper in debt, thank God for that. But just a little song from Elton John to let you know that I'm still standing.

0: Yeah, I'm still standing. If I get knocked down, I get back up again. Now it's time for something a little bit frivolous and a little bit of good fun. I think one of the funniest and most enjoyable stage shows I've seen is the Rocky Horror Show, and also the Rocky Horror Picture Show with Tim Curry, who I believe passed away not all that long ago. But out of that movie, I think one of the great dance songs of all time, sung by Richard O'Brien as Riff Raff.
1: We've arrived on a rather special night. It's one of the master's affairs.
2: Oh, lucky him.
3: You're lucky. He's lucky. I'm lucky. We're

0: astounding. Time is fleeting. Madness takes its toll. But listen closely.
1: Not for very much longer.
0: I've got to

R.I.P. Dr. Frankenfurter. And the time is 9 minutes before 5 o'clock. And don't forget, we're getting the band back together as we explore the story and the music of the Blues Brothers. Now, here's something a bit different. The Maroondah Symphony Orchestra is coming together with the Yarra Valley Singers, Essendon Choral Society and Singularity to bring you Handel's Messiah, one of the most iconic works of choral or

0: Performing Arts Centre at Yarra Valley Grammar, which of course is in Kalinda Road in Croydon there, or Warren Wood, depending, well, Kalinda Road anyway. Sunday the 15th of November at 2:30, $35 general admission, concession $30. You can call this number if you want some more information, which is 9018-6355. 9018-6355.
1: Hi, Graham Ross with the Spring Garden Clinic. Camellias have been brilliant the last few months, and I noticed a new ground cover variety attracting interest. Some years ago, a beautiful double pink variety was released called Marge Miller. It only grows about 50 centimetres tall, but spreads over 1.5 metres. It will also spill down a rockery wall or out of a large pot. An excellent pink flowering ground cover. Now there is a stunning white form called Camellia Snow. It has the same prostrate habit of growth and looks even more striking with the pure white double flowers. We have a single pink ground cover camellia in our garden called Classique. It flowers for over 6 months and spreads across the ground like a carpet with lush dark green leaves, which look great all year round. They don't mind light shade or full sun, but improved soil with compost and manure added is essential. Good gardening from Graham Ross and the Spring Garden Clinic.
0: You know, my friend and I often laugh about how competitive we are, but I laugh more. You know, I sold my vacuum cleaner the other day. Well, all it was doing was collecting dust. And what's Forrest Gump's password? One, Forrest, one. Maureen, thank you for my belated birthday wishes. It was the 13th, if you must know. Yes, September the 13th. Sometimes it happens on Friday the 13th, you never know. Anyway, let's keep music going up to the news. And this featured in the soundtrack of the movie Dirty Dancing. It's Bruce Channell and Hey Baby.

And yes, we tonight are going to be looking at the plot and the music from the movie The Blues Brothers. It's become an absolute cult classic, hasn't it? It genuinely has. And it all started as a sketch on Saturday Night Live, would you believe? Now, the film stars John Belushi as Joliet Jake, Joliet Jake Blues, and Dan Aykroyd as Elwood Blues. They are sort of brothers who dress in their famous black suits, hats and sunglasses and are determined to reunite their old band. Now, just to set the scene, Jake has been released from prison after serving time. Elwood picks him up in their battered 1974 Dodge Monaco police car, which they affectionately call the Bluesmobile. They visit the Catholic orphanage where they were raised and discover that the orphanage is about to be closed because it owes $5,000 in property taxes. And the brothers decide there's only one thing that they can do. We're getting the band back together, and they want to raise money through a huge concert. So let's start this musically with the music that is played after Jake just gets out of prison. She Caught the Katie.

0: And of course, when they're at the orphanage and the language isn't that nice, the superior hits them and belts them with a great big ruler type things and tells them that they have filthy mouths and bad attitudes. So what they try and do to put themselves on the mission from God is to head over to the Triple Rock Baptist Church, where James Brown, who is appearing as the Reverend Cleophas James, performs this particular song, The Old Landmark.
1: Wake up! Wake up! Don't be lost when your time comes. Don't be lost when your time comes. For the day of the Lord cometh as a thief in the night. Well, well, well.

0: What's your mother? Say you got the phone right this morning.
1: Well, Elwood needs to get Jake back to where he lives, back to the apartment, and the apartment which is right near a railway line with trains that never end. And while they're driving around, this is the music.

And, of course, there's an interesting subplot going on all the time too with the Carrie Fisher character trying to, shall we say, end the life of Joliet Jake. She keeps trying to blow him up, trying to do everything. And, of course, by this time, they've started to accumulate the former members of the Blues Brothers Band. So one memorable one where they go into that club where there's Murph and the Magic Tones and no one wants to listen to them play like that. Anyway, after they've accumulated a couple of members, they head along to an area where they are looking for Matt Guitar Murphy and Blue Lou Marini. And they go into the shop and Jake Blues orders 4 fried chickens and a Coke and Elwood Blues and some dry white toast. And Aretha Franklin goes out the back wanting to know. So they, Matt Guitar Murphy and Blue Lou come out. And this is one of the really unforgettable scenes. So Aretha plays Mrs. Matt Murphy. And she's furious because her husband has decided to leave the restaurant and rejoin the band. And she sings this song, complete with an extraordinary dance performance. And this is one of Aretha Franklin's great movie appearances.

Of course, that's to no avail as Matt Guitar Murphy joins up with the Blues Brothers. But now they also need to get some instruments, don't they? If they want to put this big concert together to raise the money, the $5,000. So they go and visit Ray's Music Exchange. And they go in there and Ray Charles, Ray's Music Exchange, and he's telling them about the keyboard and the action and everything like that. And he says, oh, he said, I even throw in the bike keys for free. And this song eventuates and it ends up involving an enormous street dance involving customers and children. And, of course, the one and only Ray Charles.

Now they've accumulated the band members and they have their instruments. So they set on the road to try and earn the money on their mission from God to pay the orphanage's taxes. And they end up at Bob's Country Bunker. And of course they ask, and what kind of music do you have here? What do you have here? And the waitress says, we have both kinds of music here, country and western. But the Blues Brothers thinking, ha, this'll be all right. We'll just play whatever we like. They play this.

And of course, while that song's being played, the owner pulls the plug, doesn't he? Because that's not what the sort of music that they want to hear. So they think, gee, we're trying to raise money here. We've got to do something. What can we do? So they trot out a couple of old country songs, and one was Stand By Your Man, and there was this one. And all the time is being happened. They're in behind chicken wire, and beer bottles and everything are being thrown at it. Bowling.

idea. You know, and it's quite a band the Blues Brothers accumulated. There was Steve Cropper on guitar, Donald Duck Dunn on the bass, Matt Guitar Murphy on guitar, Blue Lou Marini on saxophone, Tom Bones Malone on the trombone, and Willie Hall on the drums. But the band eventually does get a booking at the Palace Hotel Ballroom, where they're hoping this is the big one, because when they finished at Bob's Country Bunker and they went to stick their hand out for their payment, the owner said that we're going to pay you this much, but you drank more beer than what they... So anyway, they they got out of there. Let's put it that way. They got out of there. And so they ended up going to the Palace Hotel Ballroom. And, of course, it's going to be a really big show. And the band's on the stage. And the band are doing a bit of a warm-up. They're playing an intro, waiting for the Blues Brothers to turn up. But they're a bit late. So they need to have a bit of a fill-in. And this is a classic track from Cab Calloway.

Well, the Cab Calloway character of Curtis stalled for time with that song, and Jake and Alwyn had been delayed, but they did turn up and they got on stage and they sang this one.

0: And we'll return to finish off our feature on the Blues Brothers movie after this. Lilydale Probus Club is celebrating its 50-year anniversary with a brunch at Lilydale Lake to anyone who would like to join in for this free event. Now, it's on Friday, the 9th of October, at Lilydale Lake, which is at 435 Swansea Road in Lilydale. It's a free event. And more information can be obtained by ringing Helen Bamford on 0409 171 484. 0409 171 484.
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0: And Ian will be here after Down the Road a Peace Drive show with his great program. Back to the Blues Brothers. Well, that big concert, they managed to raise enough money to save the orphanage. But they've got to get the money somehow to the Cook County Tax Office. They've only got a certain time to do it. So they've got... They have to race across Chicago. They haven't escaped the police. Somehow they'd ticked off some Nazis, which also created one of the great lines in the movie, "I hate Illinois Nazis." And they hook up at the a service station to fill up with petrol, and there they meet Twiggy. I'm probably just jumping ahead a little bit because we will play the song, because the song is played a lot when the chase and that's going on. And of course, it prompted another one of those memorable quotes as well. And that quote is, "It's 106 miles to Chicago." This is Jake saying this. "We've got a full tank of gas, half a pack of cigarettes. It's dark and we're wearing sunglasses." But, of course, the song starts off with them before they make their escape.

So Jake and Atwood were long gone. And, of course, the epic car chase that ensued. And, yes, of course, they get to the Cook County tax office and there's SWAT teams hutting down buildings and Illinois Nazis going off bridges and... Let's just look at a few of the interesting facts about this before we play the last song. So it started as a sketch on Saturday Night Live. And John Belushi wasn't originally a singer, but Dan Aykroyd, who was working with John Belushi, was a huge blues fan and helped introduce him to the music. There were some extraordinary musicians in the production. And the car is almost a character. Jake and Elwood drive a 1974 Dodge Monaco police car, nicknamed the Bluesmobile. It was chosen because it was a large, heavy American police car capable of surviving the film's spectacular stunts. And the film holds a record for car destruction. 103 cars were destroyed in the production, a remarkable number. And the final police chase became one of the most spectacular car chase sequences ever filmed. The Bluesmobile smashes through a shopping mall, sending cars, shops and displays flying. And the mall was actually closed specifically so the filmmakers could destroy parts of it. And the budget just kept getting bigger and bigger and bigger and bigger. But, you know, the movie wasn't actually a critical success. It was a disappointment to start with, but it did become a cult classic, and its reputation has grown over the years. So it was because it's a combination of comedy, soul music, blues, gospel, and outrageous action. And the Blues Brothers actually did become a touring band, different musicians and singers. And sadly, John Belushi died 2 years after the movie was finished and shown. But, of course, it ended where they all started, didn't it? Jake and Elwood and the band members are back in jail for all their indiscretions, but they did save the orphanage.

0: Well, it's a little bit of a different start for the last half hour, isn't it? We had the Birth of the Blues, which was composed in 1926 by Ray Henderson with lyrics by Buddy De Silva and Lou Brown. And it was used in the Broadway revue George White's Scandal of 1926. And there's been a lot of people have recorded it over the time, but we had David Campbell from his Swing Sessions album. And then we had Me and Mrs. Jones by Billy Paul. And, of course, that's a song about two people being a bit naughty, isn't it? Playing up on their spouses. But anyway, we won't go too deeply into that.
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0: And presenting Just Jazz tonight is the voice in that promo there, Lynn Woods. And I'm sure she'll start off with a trad jazz song as she always does. So Just Jazz after Easterly Winds. Now, Run Maroondah is all about challenging yourself within a supportive environment. Now, that could be taking on the 10-kilometre or 15-kilometre run. I'm just tired thinking about it. The 5-kilometre run or walk or the kids' 1.2-kilometre dash. All athletic abilities welcome. And this will be at the H.E. Parker Reserve in Heathmont, Sunday the 4th of October at 9 a.m. Registration may apply. You want more information? Well, you can contact this number, 1300 882 23. That's 1300 882 23.
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0: Rock Your Baby was the debut single by American singer George McRae and became an early landmark recording of disco, and it was the only international hit for McRae. It spent 2 weeks at number one on the US Billboard Hot 100 in July 1974 and 3 weeks at number one on the UK Singles Chart the same month. It also topped the Billboard R&B chart and sold over 11 million copies, making it one of fewer than 40 singles to have sold 10 million physical copies worldwide. So there we go. Great song.
1: With today's music trivia, I'm John Walker. Beautiful Noise, recorded by Neil Diamond in 1975. This song was inspired by a line from his daughter Marjorie, who opened the window of a New York hotel and heard a day parade going by and said, "What a beautiful noise." Betty Davis Eyes by Kim Carnes, recorded in 1981. This song was first recorded in 1975 by Jackie DeShannon, who co-wrote the song. When Kim Carnes first heard the song, she wasn't particularly crazy about it and thought it wouldn't be a hit. Actress Betty Davis wrote letters to the songwriters and Carnes, telling them how much she appreciated being made a part of modern times. This has been John Walker with today's music trivia.
0: Tune in between 9 and 12 on Tuesdays for Bandwidth with Rob Iles. 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I really look forward to sharing this time with you on Radio Eastern 98.1 FM. That's Bandwidth with Rob Iles, Tuesday mornings between 9 and 12. Yes, I'll be back again on Tuesday for that. We're going to play, probably this will be our last track before we wind down. And there's a really good biopic about Johnny Cash called Walk the Line, which starred Joaquin Phoenix and Reese Witherspoon. And, of course, this is the duet that made John Cash and June Carter pretty famous, really. Jackson.

Well, that's it for the penultimate Down the Road a Peace Drive show. And thanks for the SMSs. I appreciate those very much. And I just want to give a huge shout out to Lance. Lance stepped in for a number of weeks to help out and with his selections, and I think that he's added a lot of value to the program. In fact, I know that he has. And Lance is typical of the great people we have around here that look after us out there in the office, taking the phone calls and doing all that. So all our volunteers here are part of a great team here at Radio Eastern, which we appreciate very much. So thank you to Lance and all our office volunteers. Also to our tech crew that do a great job, and of course all the presenters, and we're here for you all the time. Well, I'll be back tomorrow hosting the footy broadcast, the grand final between Roval and East Ringwood. So I'll catch you then. I'll also be back next Tuesday for Bandwidth between 9 and 12. And next Friday with the Down the Road a Peace Drive program. So enjoy your weekend, and I'll catch

Well, hello and good evening from Ian Douglas as I come once again to present an edition of Easterly Winds, the program that brings you music from brass bands, concert bands or military bands, and also from Highland Pipe bands. I'm an executive councillor of the Victorian Bands League, the central body that represents community bands to everybody else, and I've also been presenting this program for quite a number of years. I'm a member of several bands, so I think I've got a knowledge of this type of music. It's a specialist genre. Don't let that worry you. It's very listenable music, as we'll prove right away by playing a march, the Coronation March from Le Prophète, written by Giacomo Meyerbeer and arranged by T. Conway Brown for the Band of the Royal Military School of Music. And they're conducted by Lieutenant G. Evans. The opera Le Prophète was first performed in Paris in 1849. And this particular march and some other music from the ballet that was presented with the opera have become popular outside the opera itself.

That was the Coronation March from Les Prophètes, an opera by Giacomo Meyerbeer, arranged by T. Conway Brown, and the band of the Royal Military School of Music was conducted by Lieutenant Colonel G. Evans. Here's the Light Cavalry Overture, written by Franz von Suppe and arranged by Mark Williams. Now, I don't know that this actually became an opera that was very popular, but in fact, the Light Cavalry Overture has always been popular. It's played here for us by a local band, the Ringwood Secondary College 1994 Intermediate Band, and they're conducted by David Newdick.

That was Franz von Suppé's Light Cavalry Overture, arranged by Mark Williams and played by the Ringwood Secondary College 1994 Intermediate Band, conducted by David Newdick. Here's a pipes and drums medley from the Stonehaven Highland Pipe Band. Their pipe major is Brian Elric, and they're going to bring us eight particular tunes as this medley.

That was the Stonehaven Highland Pipe Band, Pipe Major Brian Elric, with a medley of tunes. And first we heard Spogan, then Jane Campbell, Brays of Mar, Hamilton's Nutsack, Suogan, The Humours of Cork, Kelly's Jig, and The Pie-Eyed Piper. Now, last week we had items from a symphony for band, Symphony No. 6, written by Vincent Persichetti, and this is the third movement to finish it off. The third movement is Allegretto, which is quickly and lively, and then we'll hear the fourth movement, which is lively and fast, Vivace. The Eastman Wind Ensemble is conducted by Frederick Fennell. Persichetti wrote this on commission, and as I said last week, he wrote a hymn tune first, and then the band that did the commissioning only wanted a six-minute item, but they got something that lasted considerably more than that, because the composer said he got carried away.

That was the third and fourth movements of a symphony for band, Symphony No. 6, written by Vincent Persichetti, and we heard the Eastman Wind Ensemble, conducted by Frederick Fennell. Now, the last chance for me to tell you about a concert that's happening this coming Sunday, that is to say the 20th of September, commencing at 2 p.m. at the Preston Salvation Army Church, 263 Gower Street, Preston. It's pretty cheap to get in. It's a gold coin entry. You can give more if you like, obviously. And the concert is titled Movies, Musicals and More. And in fact, we'll introduce music from the movies. And some of the musicals are actually Salvation Army musicals. They used to do those back probably about 30 or 40 years ago. So it'd be interesting to hear those. Now, after that, a notice of another concert, which is happening on Saturday, the 3rd of October, at 4 p.m. And it's the Victorian Seniors Celebration Day, and it's the opening of Victorian Seniors Week, 4 p.m. at the Deacon Edge Theatre, which is at the corner of Russell Street and Flinders Street, and it's free entry to that. Now, that's brought to a conclusion, edition number 1829 of Easterly Winds, here on Radio Eastern FM, your voice in Melbourne's Outer East. If there were things you wanted to know about the program or about how to engage or join a band, then you can always reach me by ringing and leaving a message on the station's phone number, 97229981, 97229981. Or if you wanted to write to me, it's care of Radio Eastern FM, care of Wairena Community Arts Centre at 15 Hull Road, Croydon, 3136.

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1: Overnight, we're expecting 12 degrees, and for Saturday, the 19th of September, 25 and sunny. Sunday, 26 and mostly sunny, and Monday, 15 with a shower or two. Quite a contrast there. 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

Good evening and welcome to Just Jazz. This is Lynn Woods with you for the next 2 hours. Thank you very much to Ian for Easterly Winds, and before that for Rob as well, for him taking you home. Lots of good music, a real mix of trad and standards, some newer stuff, but all very listenable. And as usual, I start with some trad music. And this is the Papa Bew's Viking Jazz Band, and When Irish Eyes Are Smiling.

Michael Bublé and The Very Thought of You, a lovely old song. So, Papa Bew, Viking Jazz Band, they opened the program. And his name was Arne Bew Jensen, and he was Danish and trombonist and band leader, mostly associated with Dixieland jazz. And they started around 1956 and I think finished playing in the 90s, the group as well. They recorded with other musicians such as George Lewis, Art Hodes, Wild Bill Davidson, Wingy Minone, all people very well known in the jazz era. So they were certainly very popular at the time. It's 9 minutes past seven, and now we have Mona Iglesias with Unlamented Barcelona.

0: Chantal Chamberlain, and I Don't Know Enough About You. That was written in 1946 by Peggy Lee and Dave Barber, and they had a hit with it, first Dave Barber and his orchestra, in 1946. And before that, we had Sari Murray. I remember doing this at school. I'm sure we did this one at school. Also known as My Sari Murray. It's actually a traditional South African folk song, possibly created during the Anglo-Boer War or the Second Anglo-Boer War. They're not sure. And it was possibly also taken from a song from the American Civil War called Carry Me Back to Tennessee or Sweet Ally Ree, which the words roughly translated into Afrikaans. Quite interesting, isn't it? You just never know what you'll hear here on Radio Eastern.
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Je suis un amour. Well, sounds romantic, doesn't it? That is Steve LaFront there on guitar. Before that, we had Irene Krall with the Herb Pomeroy Orchestra, Comes Love, a great number. And we opened that bracket with Darren Percival, Australian chap, and a tribute to Ray Charles is the CD, and the track was You Don't Know Me. The Palm Grove Preschool 80th anniversary celebration is drawing closer. Celebrations over the afternoon will include exploring all historical photos, artefacts, time capsule station and craft activities. Fairy floss and popcorn will be available. Official opening of their new community library, built by the Kilsyth Men's Shed and funded through the Yarra Rangers Council. There'll be a special performance by the current Palm Grove children and a silent auction display. Oh, that'd be interesting. Aaron Violi MP and David Hodgett MP will be in attendance. The Mayor of Yarra Rangers is also likely to attend. Where is it? At 21 Palm Grove, Kilsyth. And when? On Saturday the 10th of October from 2 p.m. to 5 p.m. So if you want any information, or maybe you even have some old memorabilia, who knows? Samantha Coughlin on 9725 4502. That's 9725 4502 for the Palm Grove Preschool 80th anniversary celebration. And Russ is out there on the phone if you would like to call in. We do only have one phone line at the moment, and we will not have phone line available at least in the next 2 weeks while works are happening here at Wairena and we are working from our studio over in Silver Birches. But we will have the SMS. And so if our presenter has that up, you can still send them a message on 0485 866 981. That all starts on Monday, folks. So just a little bit different, and all our presenters will be following each other in the same studio. So lots of fun and something new for a lot of people here at the station as well. Things that they have never done before, I think. And oh, well, a challenge is always good for the brain. All right, this is Frank Traynor's Jazz Preachers. Do You Ever Think of Me?

0: Brazil. And that was Shane Hampshire, and he's from England, apparently a Rat Pack and swing singer who does events and weddings and many other things as well. Before him, we had Hayley Tuck with Sunday Morning, and then Frank Traynor's Jazz Preachers, Do You Ever Think of Me? Well, I hope some people think of me. You never know, do you?
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0: Milos Karadaglic, got to learn how to say that one. He is a guitarist, and he signed an exclusive recording contract to Deutsche Grammophonen in 2010. And his career began to rise in 2011 with the release of his debut album, Mediterraneo, titled The Guitar for the UK Market, and it topped the classical charts around the world, turning him to a classical music's guitar hero. But he plays lots of different music on his albums. He certainly does play a lot of classical music. But this is from his album, Milos, The Blackbird, the Beatles album, and it is Yesterday.

Ah, that's a number I remember, Coquette. Lovely little number. That was the Avalon Jazz Band. They're a French-American vintage jazz band orchestra based in Paris, but originally from New York. It was formed in 2012 by Tatiana Eva Marie, she's the singer on there, and Adrian Chevalier as well. And they're very popular. They named the band after the imaginary island of Avalon of King Arthur from the Arthurian legend. And they performed in New York, Paris, on a world tour where they shared the stage with Norah Jones, Harry Connick Jr. and others. So quite pretty music, just a little bit different approach to it, I think. Before them, we had Bob Crewe and his version of Bye Bye Blackbird and the Yerba Buena Stompers. Always play some good music. Their album is called San Francisco Bay Blues, and the track was The Black and White Rag. Is your group or club a not-for-profit organisation? If you are, you may be interested in using Radio Eastern's community service announcements to promote your group and the activities. 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We can do the rest. We put it to air for about 3 weeks, usually, and if it's a special event coming up, well, then send it to us about 3 weeks before the event so that we can get it up there and give you lots of publicity. You can contact Jody between 9722-9981 during business hours, or you can email CSA, that's CSA, at radioeasternfm.com.au. And let's have a bit more trad jazz. We have lots of it here tonight.

The Wombat Jazz Band. They were very active in the 90s, and that was recorded in Euroa on the 3rd of September, 98. And they have some terrific stuff. That was called When Friday Rolls Around, and it was written by Ade Monsborough. I'm sure all our jazz fans out there know who Ade Monsborough was. On the piano, we had Jay Taylor. It doesn't have their first names, and I'm not sure of them. Trumpet and vocals, Kay Collins. S. Stribling, alto, bass, sax, and trombone. B. Kerr, I think that's Bill Kerr, on clarinet, tenor sax, vocals and arrangements. J. Hilf on washboard. Good to hear the washboard in there. And Ian Smith on bass and sousaphone. I love the sousaphone. I think it's just a fabulous instrument. Lots of fun. Quite a few of them are white, and they really stand out in those bands. So really, it's a great album. It has 18 tracks on it, and I love this album. Played that a bit at home as well. Something contrasting with that totally now, we have Bob Dylan. And this is a very interesting version of Polka Dots and Moonbeams. It's from his album Fallen Angels. And let's have a look. Listen to Bob Dylan singing Polka Dots and Moonbeams.

Ah, there we are. That was a good little number with the instrumentalists all taking their own little breaks. The fiddle and the guitar and the clarinet all having their little special bit in there. And that was called She's Got Soul. And it was from the Kansas Smitty's House Band. So they were having quite a bit of fun with that. And before that, that version of Bob Dylan's of Polka Dots and Moonbeams. I wonder what you thought of it. It's a song I absolutely love pretty well, no matter who sings it. But he was, when he sang that, a bit of a rough diamond, I think, in older years, maybe not his folk years there, with a bit of gravel there in his voice. But it wasn't too bad. I wondered if he'd actually make one of the notes, but he did get there, and that's the important thing, isn't it? So the Ferntree Gully Art Society are having a members' annual exhibition, and it's at the Hutt Gallery during October. It's the members' most popular exhibition, displaying the very best of all themes, styles and sculpture. So the Hutt Gallery is always open when the flags are flying. So if you pass there at 157 Underwood Road, Ferntree Gully, and you see the flags out, you're always welcome to pop in. It's open from Saturday the 3rd of October to Friday the 6th of November. And Thursdays and Fridays, 1 p.m. to 4 p.m. Weekends, 11 a.m. to 4 p.m. Or I guess if someone just happens to be there and doing something, they'll put the flags out. As long as they're out, you're welcome to call in and see and have a look at that exhibition. There's paintings, there's all sorts of things. So just something to do. Go for a Sunday drive, come back via Underwood Road and have a look at what is there. It's 13 minutes past 8 on Just Jazz with Lynn Woods. And I think we might have a look at this one from the Jazz Factory, Classic Jazz. And it was recorded in Noosa. So there was four in the band, and I'm having a look at the picture on the front of the CD. There was four of them in the band, and this number is I'll Be Your Friend with Pleasure.

Ask me how do I feel now that we're cozy and clinging. Well, now all I can say is if I were a bell, I'd be ringing. From the moment we kissed tonight, that's the way I just gotta behave. And if I were a lamp, I'd light. And if I were a banner, I'd wave. Ask me how do I feel, little me with my quiet upbringing. Well, now all I can say is if I were a gate, I'd be swinging. And if I were a season, I'd surely be spring.

0: Curtis Stigers there, If I Were a Bell. And before him, we had Melbourne girl Pippa Wilson with Blues in the Night. And Pippa can often be seen at the different jazz festivals around or with Jazz Notes, the duo. And often I think they play at, I'm not sure, somewhere in Ringwood. It might be up at the bowling club, I think. Monthly, there's a monthly jazz day, Soul on a Sunday, and Pippa Wilson can often be found there with Jazz Notes. 26 minutes past 8 on Just Jazz with Lynn Woods. 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

Linda Ronstadt, beautiful, beautiful, Lush Life. And that was written by Billy Strayhorn and in 1949, a long time ago. But Linda Ronstadt does a magic job of that. And I just love this CD of hers. It's titled Round Midnight, but it's a compilation of three original cassette tapes that I had too, and then they put out the two CD edition of it. And I just love her voice, absolutely beautiful, Linda Ronstadt. Can't wish for something better than her voice, I don't think. All right, now we're going to have a little bit more of trad jazz. This is Midnight in Moscow with the Victoria Police Show Band.

That was Alan Nash. And Alan Nash is a trumpeter and flugelhorn player, Australian, and also heard on the restored Australian jazz cycle of The Lord of the Rings. So as well as playing trumpet and flugelhorn, he's also a vocalist and did quite a good job there of I Can't Get Started. And the Victoria Police Show Band had you tapping your feet, I'm sure, with Midnight in Moscow. It's a number that I think most of you out there would know. We've got a bit more music coming up. After me is New York Jazz, always good. But this is They Can't Take That Away From Me, and it's the Los Angeles Jazz Ensemble.

The Riddle Song, that's an old one, isn't it? Been around for many, many years. I gave my love a cherry. That was, it says Lois Lane, but Lois Lane is actually two sisters that formed a group. It seemed to only be one of them singing there, but often that's both of them singing as well. And, yeah, so they're actually two sisters, but just go under the name Lois Lane, which sounds like Superman's girlfriend, doesn't it? It sounds like that to me. And they can't take that away from me, the Los Angeles Jazz Ensemble. Well, I think it's time for a bit more trad, and this is the Cootamundra Jazz Band, A Little Street Where Old Friends Meet.

Finishing up the program tonight with the St. Andrew Jazz Band and Joan Chamorro with Louisiana Fairy Tale and the Sidewalk Blues from the Potato Head Jazz Band. Well, after 9 o'clock, we will have New York Jazz. Great program. Thank you very much for your company and your calls this evening. And thanks to Russ out there in the office. Have a great weekend. Really enjoy that sunshine that's coming. Bit of a contrast on Monday. But just enjoy it. And from Lynn Woods and Just Jazz, keep smiling.

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I'm James B., and stay tuned now for The Man, with 2 hours of uninterrupted nostalgia,

0: The Accent on Jazz. And now, The Sounds of Satin. Tom Parker.
1: My thanks to you, James B., and hi, everyone. Tom Parker with you for the next 2 hours, our musical bag, Nostalgia with the Accent on Jazz. Always a delight to spend these 2 hours together with you. This is our time to relive laid-back sounds of yesteryear. From New York, jazz, nice and easy.

Well, the singer Peggy Lee. Peggy Lee took a chunk out of the Duke Ellington music score, Anatomy of a Murder, put a set of lyrics to it, and away we go. She called it I'm Gonna Go Fishing. It was really a big success with its new title, and of course found much success with or without Peggy Lee's lyrics. Good sound? You bet. Jerry Mulligan Concert Jazz Band from 1960, and I'm Gonna Go Fishing. Mm-hmm. From Manhattan, this borough of New York City, we'd like to welcome in stations now throughout Australia, to all states, thanks to the Australian Community Radio Network, the network sponsored by ABRA, bringing you the music of the nation through community stations. Welcome to the sounds of New York City. Welcome. Lots of goodies coming your way over this two-hour foray into relaxation with yours truly, Tom Parker.

That's Patty Austin, wonderful Patty Austin, a performer who literally has fulfilled some two, three, four careers throughout her very exciting singing career. Not over yet, of course, I'm very happy to say. Performances from the age of 4 years at Harlem's Apollo Theatre. Let's see, singing jingles for commercials, backup singers behind people like Paul Simon, Frankie Valli, George Benson, Billy Joel. She sang duets with Michael Jackson, George Benson too. And of course, as a solo performer, well, just an outstanding list of credits belonging to this lady. 16 record albums. I could go on, but we only have a two-hour show. Patty Austin, just absolutely wonderful. So's that song, Hard, Hearted Hannah. The Vamp of Savannah. Well, he was one of the very first of the European musicians to become an accepted star of the American jazz circuit. Born in the UK, the West Midlands, talking about Dave Holland. Dave Holland was spotted playing bass by Miles Davis at Ronnie Scott's club in London. Shortly afterwards, Dave Holland joined up with Miles Davis, who was in the process of changing his band, his band personnel, shortly before recording the album In a Silent Way. What a beginning. Gee, what a beginning for Dave Holland, who went on to work with musicians like Anthony Braxton, etc., and, of course, forming several of his own groups, like this 1988 ECM album, the trio of Dave Holland on bass, of course, Steve Coleman on alto, Jack DeJohnette on drums, and the album is called Triplicate. Enjoy with me now the sounds of Dave Holland.

It's the sound of the trio belonging to the bass player Dave Holland. Dave Holland's bass and Steve Coleman on alto sax, Jack DeJohnette drums, and listening there to Triplicate. Indeed. It's a good album, isn't it? Enjoy it. ECM, the label. Two of a kind time right now. You're pairing up of a couple of song titles put together in sentence form, making that your two of a kind. Okay. Oh, we're saying hi to Ron Turn. Ron Turn of Sydney. Hi to you, Ron, and your two of a kind we thank you for. Goes like this. Emily, I could have told you so.

Emily, I could have told you so. It's Joe Mooney and the wonderful Carol Sloan. The late Carol Sloan, I might add. It's good two of a kind. Very good, in fact. Thanks to Sydney's Ron Turn. Thank you, Ron, and let's hear from you again. We'll do it again next week. That's right, a couple of song titles put together in sentence form and making that, indeed, your two of a kind. You're listening to From New York, Jazz Nice and Easy across Australia on the Community Radio Network. I'm Tom Parker. You know, before 1980, most nationally known British jazz musicians were white. As a major factor in changing this situation was the saxophonist known as Courtney Pine. Courtney Pine, who came from nowhere to become something of an icon. Courtney Pine was born in London in 1964. He was encouraged by the drummer John Stevens to form an organisation designed to attract black Britons to jazz. By 1990, he had launched a big band, made several records for major labels, as well as breaking into the American market. Courtney Pine, well, absolutely wonderful. Wonderful indeed. This is his album from 1995.

different, you agree? Call the 37th Chamber. Sax sounds from Courtney Pine. Interesting and a lot of fun, that. The album from 1995, the album called Modern Day Jazz Stories. Do a couple of love songs.

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I saw the heart you hide so well. I saw

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I gave it love.

Larry Crowell and Something to Live For, and prior to that, Johnny Hartman. And Why Did I Choose You? Just a couple of love songs right there. Japanese trumpet player Teramaso Hino in recent years has made quite an impact on the international jazz scene. Hino was born in Tokyo. He took to the sounds of Louis Armstrong all the way to, of course, Freddie Hubbard. And of course, he knew that trumpet playing was his bag. All kinds of sounds with this man stateside. Teramaso Hino is a frequent visitor, visiting and sitting in with people over the years like Elvin Jones to Gil Evans, Dave Liebman too. Miles Davis was a favourite of his. This is a different album. It's a nice album. Hope you enjoy with me now the sounds of Teramaso Hino.

relaxing sounds belonging to the trumpet player Teramasa Hino. And it's a great oldie. It's a nice, when I say oldie, it's not that old, but it's not that young either. You Are So Beautiful. It's a pretty song, isn't it? Teramasa Hino's album is called Unforgettable. Indeed. Out of Sao Paulo, Brazil, a lady who not only looks great, plays a great piano as well. Her name, of course, Eliane Elias, who was from after studying at New York's Juilliard School of Music, she formed her own group called Steps Ahead, the best of both worlds belonging to the talents of this lady who is very comfortably at home with either Brazilian or American jazz and standards, be it vocally or in her piano playing, which is excellent. Going to do two sides now of the lady. Firstly, her vocal side, and we're going to listen to Estate. That's right, Estate. And then her piano and the composition by Charles Mingus, and I'll tell you all about that after we've played it.

Elian Elias, musician, the singer. In excess of some 30 albums featuring this lady, all of them good. Listening there to Estate, with some nice harmonica sounds there from Toots Thielemann. And then the Charles Mingus composition, East Coasting. Elian Elias. From New York, this is Jazz Nice and Easy, serving Australia with laid-back sounds designed with only you in mind. Restful sounds to ease you in or ease you out of that helter-skelter day. In Manhattan, I'm Tom Parker. It's time for our special of the week, Sound Trilogy. Sound Trilogy, three tracks of that special guest, or a musical theme.

Ever since Stan Kenton disbanded his Innovations Orchestra in Los Angeles that year of 1951, both the local jazz and movie colonies have coexisted comfortably along California's coastline. Far from being beached, most of these ex-Kentonites, together with a number who'd previously been in Woody Herman's employ, soon found themselves leading a rather lucrative lifestyle that quickly translated into matching continental sports cars and casual wear. For most of those who worked Hollywood sound studios and stages by day, also blew jazz by night at local clubs. The commencement of Sunday afternoon jams at the Lighthouse on California's Hermosa Beach, May 29, 1949, signaled, unknowingly, the very beginnings of a jazz that would later be referred to as West Coast Jazz, that West Coast scene.

Howard Rumsey's Lighthouse All-Stars from the year of 1955, and that Witch Doctor, the composition of Bob Cooper. California now, the early 1950s, the indigenous music scene had, in the quest for the almighty dollar, polarized along race lines, and white West Coast jazz was a true commercial reality. Its bright, primary-coloured leisure image was meant to reflect an optimistic and affluent post-war mood of prosperity. Not for these guys. The smoke and the shadows of New York's jazz collars or their cellars. No, none of that. Out on the coast, the air was fresh. Palm trees lined the avenues, and the big decision of the day was whether to surf or to golf. California style.

tenor sounds of Dexter Gordon, polka dots and moonbeams, California style. With California's 1950s came the jazz and the image of a sun-drenched West Coast lifestyle. But long before that, jazz had been an integral part of the area's local nightlife, especially along LA's Central Avenue, Watts, the Harlem of the West Coast, where Dexter Gordon was the key figure, along with Wardell Gray, Teddy Edwards, Sonny Chris, and Hampton Horse. A bustling location crammed with clubs such as Billy Berg's, the Jungle Room, and Jack's Basket, that nightly practiced and presented jukebox stars of the caliber of Slim Galliard, Charles Brown, Louis Jordan, and Nat King Cole. And all that jazz, California style.

couple of tenor saxophonists, Wardell Gray, Dexter Gordon, and The Chase, California style.

Not long after its New Orleans birth, jazz had hopped the train and crossed America, and before 1920 had found another home in Los Angeles, California, thanks to the musicians such as Kid Ory and Jelly Roll Morton. Jazz traveled through these California years under different faces and disguises, and at all times remained an excitement. California style. And that's our sound trilogy of the week.

From New York, this is Jazz Nice and Easy. I'm Tom Parker. One.

1938, the year the musicians Duke Ellington and alto saxophonist Johnny Hodges were the composers of The Jeepers Jumpin'. Jeep, of course, was the nickname of Johnny Hodges. Listening there to the tenor saxophonist Coleman Hawkins, his album called Duke Ellington Meets Coleman Hawkins. You know, a couple of musician-songwriters, names of Earl Hagen and Dick Rogers, wrote the composition called Harlem Nocturne. Wrote it for the Ray Noble Orchestra back in 1939. The composition, well, has travelled well since then, finding its way as the theme song for the big band of Randy Brooks. It peaked in healthy positions in the 50s and 60s on Billboard's Hot 100 charts. Harlem Nocturne notably appears in the 1983 American horror movie called Christine. Remember that one? And, of course, became the theme song for that long-running television series Mickey Spillane's Mike Hammer. Singers, too, from Mel Torme to Ernestine Henderson. Quite a picture. Quite a package, right? Harlem Nocturne.

sounds of Eddie Harris, tenor saxophonist Eddie Harris, Kenny Barron on piano, Cecil McBee bass, and Ben Riley drums. Great sound. There Was a Time, Echoes of Harlem, the name of the album, Eddie Harris's quartet, and of course the track that we all know and enjoyed all those years, Harlem Nocturne.

From New York, Jazz Nice and Easy is produced in studios in Manhattan, New York City, and heard nationally across Australia on the Community Radio Network. Well, that old clock on the wall says we're out of here. It's time to close out our little soiree. Let's do it again next week. Same time, same place. Oh, I'll see you here. In New York, I'm Tom Parker.

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The Dam Busters March, played by the Grimthorpe Cavalry Band. Unfortunately, it's an unidentified band that will play the Thin Red Line, composed by Kenneth J. Alford. The expression Thin Red Line described the heroism of outnumbered British forces that held out against the powerful Russian cavalry in a battle during the Crimean War.

Kenneth Orford, Splendid March, the Finn Red Line. The Durham Constabulary Brass Band was formed in 1967 and has achieved considerable success in local and national competitions. We'll hear it play a piece that many of you will recognise as the theme from the British TV programme Minder, which brought to us the wonderful rogue Arthur Daly. Its title is I Could Be So Good For You, and it's conducted by Dennis Noble, who is a serving police officer with the Northumbria Police.

I Could Be So Good For You, played by the Durham Constabulary Brass Band. Let's now hear another fine march composed by Kenneth Alford. It's Cavalry of the Clouds. He wrote this in 1923 to honour the fledgling Royal Air Force, which came into being in 1918.

Cavalry of the Clouds, composed by Kenneth Alford. Well, now we're going to hear the Durham Constabulary Band playing the Jaguar, a popular concert and brass band march. It was composed by Gough Richards.

And that was the Durham Constabulary Brass Band playing the Jaguar. Now, brass bands have always flourished in England's north and the Midlands, where virtually every large factory, colliery or mill had a band associated with it. But the south too had some famous bands, not the least being the Watney Silver Band, formed in West London in 1937. One of its notable members was the comedian known as Professor Jimmy Edwards, who played the tenor horn. Next is another performance by the Watney Silver Band, or I hope it is, I hope the CD works. The track is called Il Bacio, or in English, The Kiss. This is a famous Italian waltz song composed in 1859 by Luigi Arditi, and our version features a cornet solo played by Gwynne Price.

Il Baccio, played by the Watney Silver Band. And now it's the Durham Constabulary Brass Band again to play the hit song from Andrew Lloyd Webber's musical Aspects of Love. The great song, Love Changes Everything.

Love Changes Everything, played beautifully by the Durham Constabulary Brass Band. You're listening to Let the Bands Play, brought to you from the studios of 3CR in Melbourne. It's broadcast throughout the nation via the internet, distributed by the Community Radio Network, and also heard on digital radio in the Melbourne metropolitan area. Returning to the compositions of Kenneth Horford, here is H.M. Jollies. H.M. Jollies is a nickname for the Royal Marines. The march contains snippets of the Sailor's Hornpipe, Heart of Oak, A Life on the Ocean Wave, and Rule Britannia.

HM Jollies, performed by an unidentified band. The next musical item, Sullivan at Sea, draws upon several nautical themes composed by Sir Arthur Sullivan for the Gilbert and Sullivan operettas. We'll hear it played by the Durham Constabulary Brass Band.

That was good, wasn't it? Sullivan at Sea, played by the Durham Constabulary Brass Band. We'll now hear the Victoria Police Concert Band play the 79th Farewell to Gibraltar. There's quite a story behind this music, which is rated among the finest marches ever written for the pipes. It was composed by Pipe Major John MacDonald of the 79th Cameron Highlanders in June 1848 when his regiment left Gibraltar for Canada. The regiment was delighted to get off the rock. Having crossed the Atlantic Ocean without incident, the fog on the St. Lawrence Seaway presented a serious hazard. The captain was greatly concerned about a possible collision and asked the pipe major to take the pipe band up on the deck to play as a warning to other ships of their presence. MacDonald decided to play their new tune. So it was by the 79th Farewell to Gibraltar's first public airing that the ship avoided collision. Notably, the brass drone pipes were in tune with the maritime foghorn.

The 79th Farewell to Gibraltar, played by the Victoria Police Concert Band. And now it's time for the Sousa Spot, celebrating the marches composed by John Philip Sousa. We'll hear his Invincible Eagle, played by the Regimental Band of Her Majesty's Coldstream Guards, conducted by Major Trevor L. Sharp. The march was dedicated to the Pan American Exposition, held in Buffalo in the summer of 1901. At first, Sousa thought the Invincible Eagle would surpass his Stars and Stripes forever as a patriotic march, but it didn't. Anyway, little Chloe, you can march upstairs to bed while this is playing.

The regimental band of Her Majesty's Coldstream Guards played the Invincible Eagle. The Victoria Police Concert Band returns now to play the magnificent Highland Cathedral.

The superb Harman Cathedral, and that was one of the best renditions I've ever heard of that, and it was played by our very own Victoria Police Concert Band. Well done. Now it's time for the Sacred Music Spot. God of Peace was composed by an Australian Jesuit priest, Father Chris Wilcock, one of the most prolific and frequently published Catholic composers of liturgical music.

Very good, isn't it? The God of Peace by Father Chris Wilcock, sung by an unnamed choir. I'm Murray McInerney, and I hope you've enjoyed my selection of band music. I'll bid you goodbye with this next track. It's the Durham Constabulary Brass Band, conducted by Kevin Lamb, playing Songs to the Key. I look forward to being with you again next week.

But I wonder, honey, can you take good care of little Billy? Can you take him to school every day? Can you teach him how to catch a fish and keep all those bullies away? You hear what I say? Baby, can you teach him how to whistle?

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1: 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With Harry H. Corbett as Harold.
2: Oh, God. How soon be time to get up? Face another day of that sneaky, conniving old twit. I can't act like a normal father, that's all I asked. He's holding me back all the time. I want to travel. Yeah. I want to see the dawn come up like thunder. I don't want to hear about it. I want to see the Taj Mahal and the Great Barrier Reef. Oh, the Hanging Gardens of Babylon and all those little darlings on the beaches of Tahiti wriggling in their grass skirts. The old misery guts are just moaning about his hay fever. Ain't he?
1: Wilfred Bramble as Albert.
3: I know he doesn't want me. He'd like to see me in an old people's home, he would. But I won't give in to him. It's not a crime to be getting old. If ever I got into one of them places, I'd drive him mad. I'd go on hunger strike. I'd throw the grub back at him. I'd ring bells in the middle of the night. Gordon Bennett, that's enough of that. Why he can't get himself up in the morning? He'd sleep to all hours if it weren't for me.
1: This week, Walla Walla Cat's Meat.
4: Girl, why has it always got to be me first up in the morning?
3: Must have a fag wake me up proper. Now, where did I leave him? Oh, that's better. Harold! Time to get up! Harold! Harold! I'm not going to call you again. Harold!
2: Don't do that in my ear first thing in the morning, please.
3: Your breakfast is ready. You'll be late on the round.
2: How many times do I have to ask you not to smoke when you're dishing out my food? Look, I've got ash now all over my cereal.
5: It's very difficult to remove little bits of ash with a spoon.
2: Oh, God. Why don't you take that fag out of your mouth first thing in the morning?
5: As soon as you wake up, you've got a fag on. You know it makes you orc your lungs up? Coughing and spluttering around the house. It's disgusting.
3: I can't do without me fag in the morning. Sets me up for the day.
5: If I should take a picture of you first thing in the morning and put it on the bronchitis adverts. If I stop with smoking.
6: Where is the milk for my cornflakes?
3: Oh, it's on the step. I forgot to bring it in.
6: Then perhaps you would care to go out of a step and bring it in? And perhaps you would also care to bring in the newspaper and any correspondence that should have been put on my plate and ain't.
3: This ain't the Savoy, you know. I ain't no butter. I ain't no Admiral Crichton waiting for you on your beck and call.
2: Oh, don't bother. I'll do it myself. Same as everything else in this house. If you want anything done, do it yourself.
3: Yeah, I don't know. The kids of today, honour thy father and thy mother. That's gone right up the spout, that has.
2: Here's your milk. Now I've got my paper.
3: The Financial Times.
2: Oh, hello. Dear. Hello. I see gold's up again. Yeah, another threepence an ounce. Oh, I'm not surprised. Oh, it had to come.
3: Milk, son?
2: Don't shake it. I like the top of it on my cornflakes. Oh, look. The pound was steady in Paris. Oh, that's a good sign.
3: Yeah, what do you want to bother with all that stuff for?
2: Look, Dad, times has changed. When you've got to study the market trends.
6: I mean, it's no use collecting old mangles and gas stoves if there's going to be a world glut of iron, is there?
3: Yeah.
6: But if there's a shortage of anything, I mean, I want a yard full of it out there. Make some money for a change.
5: We was caught with our trousers down at Suez, wasn't we? And we had nothing out there in the yard, nothing. We could have made a fortune.
3: If you put the two bob a week you spend on that paper of yours into my football coupon, we'd stand more chance of making a fortune.
6: Oh, if ever I get so desperate as to do the football pools, I certainly wouldn't do them on your coupon. How many draws came up last week?
3: 27.
6: 27. The record number of draws. And how many did you have?
3: Yeah, shut up.
6: Come on, how many did you have?
3: You know very well how many I had.
6: I know how many you didn't have. You didn't have them all. You must have been the only bloke in the country who didn't get a dividend.
3: I'll get the pools up one day. And when I do, don't you come running round on here, old, because you won't get anything.
6: That's right. Go on, dream your life away. What's left of it? Oh, look, a photograph in the paper. Mr. Albert Steptoe receiving a cheque from Eamon Andrews for the sum of £192,000, 12 shillings and sixpence.
7: This money will not change my way of life, said Mr. Steptoe.
3: Yeah.
7: I shall carry on being a rack and bone man. My son Harold won't get anything because I'm giving his share to the horse.
3: You're right there. It'll be me and Hercules. You won't be in on it. We'll retire, both of us. I'll buy a farm and put him in a field. Let him run about free.
6: Hercules unchained! Let him run about. He ain't done any running in years. He's forgotten how it goes. Blimey, it's only the shafts of the cart that hold him up now. The best thing we can do with him is take him down to the cat's meat men.
3: What did you say?
8: The cat's meat men.
3: Cat's meat? Cat's meat?
6: Yes, cat's meat. You know. Walla walla cat's meat, eat brown bread. Ever see a donkey fall down dead? I didn't tell you, but I've had an estimate on him. 25 nicker.
3: Do you mean to say you've taken Hercules down to the cat's meat yard?
6: No, I didn't take him down. The cat's meat man happened to be passing. Well, actually, he was a sort of a spotter for a cat's meat firm.
5: See, he was on his way to a selling plate at Kempton Park. And he saw Hercules and commented on what bad nick he was in.
6: And he offered me 25 quid on the spot. Well, I mean, it's worth it to him, isn't it? I mean, let's face up to it. Horse this size, he'd fill up a few thousand tins, wouldn't he? Of course, it wouldn't be pure Hercules. I mean, they shove a lot of rubbish in with them, you know. I mean, a bit of jelly, a bit of this, a bit of that.
3: Stop it. Stop talking like that. Tinned Hercules. No, I'm not having it. He's going to die a natural death in a field with a proper burial.
6: Ah, with his legs folded across his chest, I suppose. Both lots.
3: He's not finishing his days piled up in tins in some grocer's shop. That's final. I'm not having it. That's all there's to it.
6: Oh, you get on my nerves. I mean, what's the use of me working my loaf, thinking up ways of improving the business when I'm faced with inefficiency all the time? I mean, he can hardly finish the round these days. I could get round twice as fast with a proper horse, double the turnover. I know why you don't want to get rid of him. You're contemporaries, ain't you? You was young together. Yeah, if he went, it'd bring it home to you, but you ain't got long to go, wouldn't it? You're hanging on, I know.
3: Look, Dynamo, are you going out this morning or are you not? By the time you go out, it'll be time to come home.
6: Oh, don't you tell me how to tot, mate.
3: Well, you can go and get the horse harnessed up and ready.
6: Yes, that is true. It'll take me a couple of hours to get him on his feet. Oh, Peter, I do wish you wouldn't drink your tea from the saucer. You should use a mug like me.
3: Yeah.
6: Ugh. You put the milk in first again, didn't you?
3: I always put the milk in first.
6: That's why you shouldn't.
5: Find the correct way to do it. In the best circles, the milk is always put in last. I mean, if I was to take you to the Savoy and I saw you putting milk in first, they'd know straight away that you was lower class. They'd say, hello, he's a bit of a myth, isn't he?
3: Myth.
5: M-I-F. Milk in first. It's just not done, Dad. Just a little tip, so I remember in the future.
6: It just outties the sign, milking. All right, then. You can take my dressing gown, Pater. I'm off. But don't chuck it under the bed. Hang it up properly on a coat hanger. I'll be seeing you.
3: Getting above his station, he is. Milking last. Daft. If you don't leave enough room for the milk, you're going to slop it right over into your saucer.
9: Dad!
3: What's up?
9: There's something wrong with the horse.
3: What do you mean?
9: Of a gazelle. He won't get up.
3: Have you kicked him?
9: Yeah, but he still won't get up. Oh, Dad, his eyes are shut.
3: Oh, my God.
9: And he's sweating.
3: Oh, no. Oh, dear. Let me have a look at him. But bring some blankets.
9: Oh, look, Dad, I was only joking what I was saying about him. Dad, do you think he'll be all right? Oh, yes, he's been like this before, hasn't he? I mean, he'll be all right, won't he? There's nothing wrong with him, is there? I mean, nothing serious.
3: You'd better send for the vet.
9: Oh, God. Yes, I'll do that. That vet's been in there long enough, hasn't he? Look, he ought to know what's wrong with him by now. What's keeping him so long?
6: Dad, I'm going in there.
3: There's nothing you can do, son. It's no good walking up and down there like a pregnant father. He's in good hands. Come on inside, have a cup of tea.
9: Tea? At a time like this? Tea?
3: It'll do you good. Calm your nerves.
9: Oh, ain't it pathetic? Your faith in the healing powers of a cup of tea. That's a nice answer to everything, ain't it? Have a nice cup of tea. The Englishman's panacea. Mother just died. Oh, what a shame. Have a cup of tea. Just been run over. Never mind, Dad. Have a cup of tea. I've been offered tea for disasters, funerals, operations, floods, wars, Dunkirk, the Blitz.
5: Piles, coronations, hunger marches.
9: Hysteria and insomnia. A nice mug of tea in one hand and thumbs up to the camera with the other. Britain can take it. Well, they can have it. I'm sick and tired of being a cheerful, chirpy, cockney sparrow. I'm entitled to be as depressed and miserable as anybody else. So you can stick your cup of tea right back down the spout.
3: Son.
9: Look, you can do what you like. What I need is a brandy.
3: Son.
6: If anything happens to that horse, I shall be holding you personally responsible.
3: Me?
6: Yes, you. It's disgusting the conditions that animals had to live under. When did you last clean the stable out? It's filthy dirty.
3: I clean that stable out every day. I could eat me dinner off that floor in there.
9: Well, maybe you could, but the horse won't.
3: Now, don't you start accusing me. I love that horse. If it weren't for me, he would have been dead years ago. You never cared about him. You never thought of him as having feelings. All the things you said about him. Great clodhopper, you once called him. Oh. And he knew. Animals ain't daft, you know. They know when somebody don't like them. They can sense it.
9: Oh, I've never done nothing against that horse. I've always treated him with respect.
3: You never brushed him? When was he last brushed? When did you last brush over him? Oh, now, when I had him, I used to take him out. Yeah, that was a different tale. That horse was brushed every morning till he shone. You could see your face in him. And his tail was plaited like a young girl's hair and two big rosettes over his ears.
9: Look, I'd take him out to collect rags, mate, not to a perishing football match.
3: And I looked after the cart. Fresh painted it was, with our name on it, all bright and shining. Ah, we looked a picture as we set out of the morning. Sat up there like a king, I did. Proud, that's what I was, proud. And Hercules was proud, too. He knew he looked good. His old neck arched up and his legs coming out like this. Proud and haughty. Both of us.
9: Oh, God. The Ben-Hur of Shepherd's Bush.
3: Yeah, you can sneer. But it's not like that now, is it? He knows he's been neglected. That's what's wrong with him. He's pining. He feels all broken down. Ugly. He's lost the will to go on.
9: You talk like he's had a nervous breakdown. Look, he's an horse, Dad, not a nutcase. I mean, what do you want me to do? Put him on a couch and have a chat with him every morning?
5: And I've got to make no difference poncing him up. And it's dangerous enough getting near him at 8 o'clock. I'm sure he'd be very pleased with me coming in at 6:30 in the morning with my brush comb and hair grips and start putting his hair up in curlers. I'd get oof right up my kilt.
3: You never cared for him. And now he's ill.
6: Now, look, it's no use us sitting here accusing each other. We've got a business to run. And we ain't got an horse. We're in stuck. But we can't afford to close down. Oh, Suf, I don't know what we're going to do.
3: You'll just have to go out to the handcart, won't you?
6: You're joking. Go out with the handcart in winter? Have you ever tried pushing that thing when there's stuff on it?
3: You're a young man.
6: What about my fibrositis in my shoulder?
3: You never said nothing about no fibrositis.
6: Well, I have now. I don't make a song and dance about my aches and pains. I don't groan, well, not like some people, but nevertheless, the fact remains. I have fibrositis in my shoulder and I ain't pushing no handcart.
3: We'll have to starve then because I ain't got no money. Well, I won't have by the time I paid the vet.
6: Oh, well, this is good, isn't it? Oh, a very well-organised concern this is.
5: One crisis and we're knackered. Wait a minute.
6: Wait a minute. What about the threepenny bits? Where's the threepenny bits gone?
3: Oh, we had to pay the rates, didn't we? And the street trader's licence and the corn chandler. He hadn't been paid for 3 months. Turned quite nasty.
6: Oh, that's it, is it? A thriving business. At the annual general meeting of Steptoe and Son Limited...
5: Year end in 1965?
6: The chairman, Mr. Albert Steptoe... Hi! ...rose to present his report to the shareholders. Gentlemen, he said... After a very strenuous year's trading, in which my son diligently flogged his guts out, I am pleased to report that the company's position is as follows.
3: Yes, sir.
6: Capital held in reserve, 1 shilling and 9 pence. Company liabilities, the chairman. Fixed assets include a yard full of unsaleable junk and a dead horse.
3: He ain't dead.
6: The chairman amended.
3: You'll have to work harder.
6: He added... The report was unanimously rejected and shouts of resign was heard from all parts of the floor. Resign! Resign! Resign, you old fool! Resign! Resign! Get away, you old fool! Resign! Resign!
3: I think I'd better get the vet to have a look at you as well.
6: That is a good idea. If that all snuffs it, I'm telling you, he might as well get his humane killer out and have a go at us as well. But I'm fed up with it, Dad. I mean, I don't want to know. Not like this. I mean, what is the point? We stumbles along from one crisis to another. No, mate, let's all go together. Huh? You, me, and the horse.
7: A mass exit of the Steptoes. Let the council pay for the funeral.
5: Come on, let's get somebody back for our race.
3: Yeah, shut up that morbid talk. I don't want to go.
5: Why not? Anything's better than this. Oh, it won't hurt. One wallop with a steam hammer, it's all over. You won't feel a thing. I'll go and get the vetted.
3: You leave him where he is.
5: What's wrong with being dead? Oh, it's marvellous. No more getting up in the morning. A nice lying all day long.
3: Stop it. Every day.
5: No more worries. No more bills. Peace and quiet. Now, there's nothing wrong in being dead, mate. It's the living bit that frightens me.
3: Yeah. If you're so keen on being dead, why did you buy that old Anderson shelter when you thought America was going to have a go at Cuba? Shaking like a jelly you were.
5: Well, because I want to decide when I go, mate, not somebody else decide for me. And I'm ready to go now.
6: Oh, my God, it's the vet.
3: Let him in, then.
6: No, not me. You let him in. Look, I'll sit down here. I'll sit down. No, I'll go and put the kettle on. I'll make a cup of tea.
3: Pull yourself together.
6: Look, do you suppose Hercules is all right? Or do you think he's passed away?
3: Oh, I don't know. How should I know? Come in. Oh, hello, Lionel. Oh, look who's here, Harold. Lionel Sturgis.
10: Hello, Harold.
6: Hello, Lionel.
10: I just heard about the horse.
6: Oh, yes.
10: A few of the lads was talking down the yard. He's bad, is he?
6: Yes, I'm afraid so. He's pretty dodgy, I think.
10: I am sorry.
3: The vet's out there with him now.
10: You won't be able to go out today, then?
6: No, not today.
3: Would you like a cup of tea?
10: No, I can't stop. I've got the horse and cart outside. Look, but I'll tell you what I come about. I hope you won't be offended, but seeing as how your place, like, I mean, you know, you're not being able to get out sort of thing with the horse being ill, like, well, I thought these might come in handy, if you know what I mean.
3: Lionel.
10: There's a sack full of good quality rags here, mostly cream. A bit of dark mixed up, but it's quality. I can't get rid of it all, you know. I'm more of a lead man myself. And I know you do a lot of rags. And I thought as how you can't get out, I thought, well, you might be able to place it, you know, if it'll help out at all, like.
9: Lionel, I don't know what to say. It's very kind of you.
10: Well, no, I mean, we've got to help each other, haven't we? I mean, you do the same to me. I mean, we've got to help each other, haven't we?
9: Yeah, well, I just don't know what to say. How much do I owe you?
10: Oh, you don't want to worry about that. Look, buy me a drink when the horse is better.
9: No, no, no. I don't want to see you out of pocket. No, I insist on paying the trade prices. Now, let's see. I say that's about £5.5. That's worth a few, Bob.
10: Don't worry about it now. I mean, pay me when you've placed them.
9: I don't know what to say, Lionel.
10: Don't say nothing. I mean, just copy, that's all. And the rest of the lads told me to tell you not to worry. While the horse is laid up, don't worry about not being able to get out. They'll let you have some of their stuff. Collect for themselves, collect for you. It's no skin off of their noses. Just see them all right at the end of the day. Just give them what they give for it.
3: We won't forget this, Lionel.
10: Yeah, that's all right, Albert. Well, I'd better shoot off then. The lads will be passing by tomorrow to sort out what they've got for you. Well, I hope Hercules will be all right.
9: Thank you.
10: Well, cheerio, then. I'll see you tomorrow.
9: Cheerio. Thanks again, Lionel.
10: Okay.
9: I'll give my regards to your mum.
3: What about that, then?
9: Yeah.
3: It was nice of him, wasn't it?
9: Yeah, it was very nice.
3: Here, Harold. Look at the quality of this stuff. This is a suit. No holes in him. Get a couple of nickel of this on the market. Run an iron over it, good as new. Where does he get it from?
9: Oh, well, he must work a better class of neighbour than I do. I mean, I can't help it. Probably some old dear clearing out her old man's wardrobe. Luck of the draw.
3: Harold, how many lads get down the yard these days?
9: Well, I don't know. About 7 or 8.
3: 7 or 8? You know something? At this rate, we could do better if the horse was ill than when he's all right.
9: Yeah. You got the old devil.
3: And it's not charity, is it?
9: Of course it ain't. We're paying them proper wholesale prices. And we'd do the same for them, wouldn't we?
3: Of course we would. And it's only until Hercules can get back to work again.
9: Oh, yes, it could be a blessing in disguise, old Hercules taken sick. He's picked the right time of the year. I didn't fancy going out in this weather. I mean, not with my fibrositis. Oh, yes, give me a chance to recuperate as well. Oh, yes, it'll be nice to have a lay-in the morning with business as usual.
3: How long do you reckon Hercules will be ill?
9: Oh, what? A fortnight?
3: Oh, at least a fortnight.
9: Oh, that's not bad, is it? A fortnight in bed. Oh, yes. That's cheered me up no end, that. Oh, I feel better now. Ah, yes, life ain't so bad after all, is it? I feel sorry for Hercules, of course, I mean. But it's an ill wind, ain't it?
11: May I come in?
3: Oh, it's the vet.
9: Oh, come in, Doctor.
11: I'm not a doctor, I'm a mister. The infirmary wouldn't let me practice on human beings.
3: Is he going to be all right?
11: Have you got a drink or something? It's cold out there.
9: A drop of whiskey.
11: Aha, now you're talking.
9: You want another?
11: Oh, aye. That's not a bad drop of whiskey you got there. What were we talking about?
3: The horse.
11: Oh, aye, the horse.
9: Is he going to die?
11: Die? What are you talking about? There's nothing wrong with the beast.
3: There isn't?
9: Nothing wrong with him.
11: He's tired, that's all.
3: Tired?
11: Yes, he's asleep out there. He probably couldn't get to sleep last night. He's exhausted.
9: Well, I've never heard of horses with insomnia before.
11: Well, it happens to us, laddie. There's no reason why it shouldn't happen to them.
3: And that's all that's wrong with him?
11: Aye, that's all.
3: I thought you said he was sweating, Harold.
9: He was soaked in it.
11: That was rainwater.
9: Look, Dad, I told you to mend the holes in that roof. He could have died of pneumonia.
11: Well, he'll be all right in the morning. All he needs is a good night's sleep and he'll be as right as ninepence.
3: He will he?
9: Tomorrow morning.
11: Aye, ready to go back to work, strong as ever.
9: Have another drink.
11: Aye, I will. I was hoping you'd ask me.
9: Look, I think that the horse ought to have a fortnight off. Complete rest.
3: He's getting on, you see. We'd like to see him get properly better.
11: There's nothing wrong with him, no.
6: Yes, well, we don't want to take any chances, do we, Nate?
3: And we'd like you to pop in every day to keep a check on him.
11: Och, there's no need. I'm a very busy man.
6: But we won't keep you long. Just pop by, leave the car outside. Look, there's plenty of whiskey here.
11: Oh, well, don't mind that.
9: Oh, and there's no need to put it around that there is nothing wrong with him, is there? I mean, to the other traders, you know, be non-committal if they asked you. You know, wheels within wheels, politics.
11: Well, if I don't say anything, I can't lie, can I? Oh, there's the question of my calling fees, of course.
6: We'll see you're all right.
11: Well, I must say it's nice to see people who are fond of their animals.
3: Why, he's just like one of the family.
6: Right, then, we'll look forward to seeing you tomorrow.
11: Right, yeah. I'd cover the hole up in the stable roof if I were you.
6: Yes, we'll do that. Cheerio, then. See you tomorrow. Oh, blimey. Half a bottle gone. Greedy Scotch knit. Oh, well, Dad, I'm going to bed. I shall see you in the morning. Oh, unless the place is on fire, don't wake me up before 12, will you? This could be a very pleasant fortnight. To sleep. Perchance to dream.
3: Well, don't overdo it, son. We'll see what tomorrow'll bring.

0: Yeah, 7 and a tenner, all right?
1: I'll just put it on the weighing hook.
2: 3 half pounds it is.
0: How's Hercules?
3: Well, there's no change, I'm afraid. It's going to be a long job. He's old, you see. He just doesn't seem to have the will to live.
0: Ah, I am sorry.
3: Yes, it's very sad. But we do appreciate what you boys is doing for us.
1: I don't know how we would have managed without your help. Who's next?
2: Hello, Jim. What you got there?
4: Couple of car tires, Harold.
2: Oh, yes. Oh, yes, there's still a nice bit of tread left on these.
4: Yeah, 2 bob each, do you?
2: Is that all?
4: Well, that's all I want for them, what I paid for them.
2: You are a friend in need. 2 florins it is, then.
4: How's the horse?
2: I had to stay up all night with him again.
4: Oh, dear, I am sorry.
2: Yes, but that is the way it goes, isn't it? I mean, even in the midst of life, there is death. Who's next, Charlie?
5: Here we are.
2: Oh, that's a very nice selection of scrap metal there, Charlie. Yeah. Oh, that's very nice. Thank you. Oh, excuse me a minute, Charlie. It's the vet. I think Dad and I better see what his last bulletin is.
5: Oh, sure, yeah.
1: How is he, Doctor?
6: But I told you yesterday, the animal's perfectly fit. There's nothing wrong with him.
3: Shh. Yes, but I think we ought to keep our voices down. I mean, we don't want to disturb him.
6: Look, he's in perfect condition. In fact, he's getting restless cooped up in there. He could do with some exercise.
3: Yes. Well, I'll walk him round the streets tonight when it's dark. Look, here's your 10 bob.
6: You know, you're wasting your money having me around every day.
3: Look, I know what I'm doing. Now, you must excuse me. I've got business to transact. Look, you know where the whiskey is. Help yourself. Same time tomorrow. Dad, lash the doctor up.
1: Yeah. Can I?
3: No, you can't. You keep off it.
1: Come along with me, Doctor.
3: Oh, I'm sorry to keep you waiting, Charlie.
5: That's all right. What'd he say?
2: He's getting worse.
5: Oh.
2: Oh, he's on the danger list.
5: Can I pop in and see him?
2: No. The doctor said no visitors.
5: Oh, poor old devil.
2: Yes, but there's nothing anyone can do now. I mean, it's up to him.
5: Yeah.
2: All we can do is hope.
5: Hey, what's that?
2: That's probably his death throes.
5: Oh.
2: Look, how much for this lot?
5: 10 bob.
2: Very fair. 1/2 bar.
5: Oh.
2: And the next, please. Now, put that mattress over there, Bert, would you? Claus, I'll be with you in a minute. Just hang on a minute. Dad? Why don't you tie his legs up or something? Sit on him. Give him a sedative or something. Thank you. Thank you all for coming to help us in our hour of trouble. And I shall be nailing a bullet on the gate in the morning. Thank you.

0: You've been listening to Wilfred Bramble and Harry H. Corbett as Steptoe and Son. Eric Woodburn as the vet, Leslie Dwyer as Lionel, and Peter Hawkins as Charlie. Written by Ray Galton and Alan Simpson, adapted for radio by Gail Pedrick, and produced by Bobby J.
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The Celtic heaven, Chirnanoch, the land of the ever-young, lies somewhere to the west of the Hebrides where the sun sets. And the Celtic soul waits on the shore of the great sea for the coming of the white barge, which ferries the chosen ones across the waves to the isle where

A slightly different version of Good Vibrations. That came from The Shadows. The song was originally written by Brian Wilson and Mike Love. Brian Wilson called this song a pocket symphony and experimented with it over the course of 17 recording sessions. At the time, it was the most expensive pop song ever recorded, costing about $50,000 to make, and it became a number one hit for the Beach Boys in 1966. God Only Knows was recorded by Neil Diamond, but also by the Beach Boys. Written in 1966, Brian Wilson and Tony Asher wrote that song.

Another Aussie band, The Estrangers, with the song Darlin', which was written in 1967 by Brian Wilson and Mike Love, and California Girls, a typical Beach Boys type song, wrote many songs celebrating the women of California, along with surfing, cars. Girls were the common topic of many of the Beach Boys songs. The singer for us today was David Lee Roth, who wrote... recorded that song in 1985. The Beach Boys had recorded it 20 years earlier.

What more could you ask? 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

0: Obviously, we had to have a track from the Beach Boys, and that was the one I selected. Wouldn't It Be Nice? It was written in 1966 by Brian Wilson, Tony Asher and Mike Love, and recorded by the Beach Boys that year. It was used in the movie The Big Chill, which starred Kevin Kline and Glenn Close. And Help Me Rhonda, another surfy group there. Jan and Dean sang that song for us today, written by Brian Wilson and Mike Love. It was a big hit for the Beach Boys. It was a number one hit in 1965 for them. And Johnny Rivers also recorded that song. It was used in the movie That Darn Cat of 1997, which starred Diane Cannon.
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1: They give you fever. 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

The manic alter ego of David Johansen, Buster Poindexter, with the Percy Mayfield song Hit the Road Jack, and Ray Charles and Natalie Cole with Eddie Cooley and John Davenport's song Fever.

He is equally cunning with dice. He is always deceiving you into believing that he's only hunting for mice. He can play any trick with a cork or a spoon and a bit of fish paste. If you look for a knife or a fork and you think it is merely misplaced, you have seen it one moment and then it is gone. You'll find it next week lying out on the lawn. And we all

Buddy's shyer, but his voice has been heard on the roof when he was curled up by the fire. And he's sometimes been heard by the fire when he was about on the roof. At least we all heard that somebody heard.

0: from Cats, written by Andrew Lloyd Webber and T.S. Eliot. Paul Nicholas singing Magical Mr. Mistopheles. And A Real Nice Clam Bake comes from Carousel, written by Rodgers and Hammerstein. The singers were Patricia Newey, Mary Grover, Marilyn Mason, and the chorus.
1: Each year when spring quite uninvited gives a garden party to the world united, everyone gets so excited.

A nice version of that song, written by Al Dubin and Harry Warren. I Only Have Eyes For You. That was the Biggie Dear Trio. And a man who I've only just recently come across, Justin Hayford, and he sings a lot of those old songs. And I've been collecting a bit of his music lately, so I'll be putting it in programs coming up. That song was written by Cole Porter, They All Fall In Love. I thought we might take this little song from Bert Camford and his orchestra. It's called The Japanese Farewell Song, written by Hasegawa Yoshida.

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0: Cilla Black sounding very different than she does on some of her other recordings.

Cilla Black with a song written by Alex Harvey, I'll Take a Tango. And yes, her voice is very different than what you'd expect. And I've already had one thumbs up, so that's good. I'm glad somebody really enjoyed that song. It's one of those ones that takes you by surprise when you hear it for the first time. I'll Take a Tango, Cilla Black. 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

I was walking down the street, down the street, down the street, I met somebody who was mighty sweet, mighty fair to see. 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

0: played the lovely Katie Miller, a native of the Republic of Georgia, lives in England, has made a great deal of money recording some very fine music, and that's her take on Bridge Over Troubled Water with the London Philharmonic Orchestra. And before that, Roxy Music, the brainchild of Brian Ferry, More Than This.
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Karen Souza with Get Lucky, a tune that was released a little while back by Daft Punk. And she's done something interesting there with it. And before that, Jack Johnson with Good People off one of his more recent albums, and Backstreet Boys with No Place. Radio Eastern, here's Paul Simon.

That's John Farnham off an album called The Other Side of John Farnham, singing for that stuff that we really need a lot of, rain. And rain in Spain, raindrops keep falling on my head, and singing in the rain, we're all part of that. Stacey Kent before that with a lovely song, which is Winter Garden. And Paul Simon with Late in the Evening started us off there.

0: Our legendary Australian entertainer today is Bruce Beresford. Bruce Beresford was born in Paddington, Sydney, on the 16th of August 1940. He grew up in the then outer western suburb of Toongabie. He made several short films in his teens. He completed a Bachelor of Arts, majoring in English at the University of Sydney in 1964, then moved to England in search of film work. He could not break into the British film scene, so he answered an advertisement for an editing job in Nigeria, where he worked for 2 years. He then returned to England and worked for the British Film Institute. Beresford returned to Australia in 1970 to make his first feature film, The Adventures of Barry McKenzie. He established his reputation as one of Australia's best directors with a series of notable films in the 1970s, including Don's Party, The Getting of Wisdom, The Club, and Breaker Morant. Following the critical success of Breaker Morant, Beresford moved to Hollywood. His first film made in the United States, Tender Mercies, earned him his only Academy Award nomination for Best Director in 1984. He also directed Driving Miss Daisy, which won the Academy Award for the Best Picture in 1989, and Black Robe, considered one of the best of his later films. In 1995, his film Silent Fall was nominated for the Golden Bear at the 45th Berlin International Film Festival. The 2009 film, Mao's Last Dancer, broke records at the Australian box office and won numerous film festival honours. Bruce Beresford is an Australian film director who has made more than 30 feature films over a 50-year career. In addition to films, he has also directed several operas and theatre productions. He now works in both Australia and the United States.
1: And before those messages, we heard Lee Cole with Straighten Up and Fly Right. That's off an album in which she pays tribute to her dad, Nat King Cole. Here's Buddy Greco with Come Shine, Come Rain, Come Shine. More about rain. Maybe we can cause it to happen.
2: I'm gonna love you like nobody's loved you. Come rain or come shine. High as a mountain,

That was Buddy Greco with Come Rain, Come Shine. 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

That was Linda Ronstadt with Mean to Me. I think one of the albums that she recorded with, forgotten his name now. Anyway, it doesn't matter. And Take That was the group that sang Back for Good. And Diana Shore started us off with That Old Feeling.

0: That was Molly Johnson with Let's Waste Some Time. And before that, Nat King Cole with the Billy May Orchestra with a very interesting, a very good version of Biden, My Time.
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0: We once told the story of a snake named Hector and his chick called Diamondback Lou. Yeah, they had the wildest love affair till Hector said,
1: baby, I'm through.
0: That's all. Then Hector gave Lou the gate for a sharp little lady copperhead called Red. Yeah, he looked in her eyes, told the same lies, and very effervescently said,

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Don't you hit that chick. That's my broad. Where'd you get that stuff at? Well, I'll knock you to your knees. What? Put this cat out of here. What? Get rid of that pistol. Get rid of that pistol. Yeah. Get rid of it. Yeah. That's what I'm talking about. Oh, man, it's really ready. No, baby, not now. I can't come over there right now.

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Listen, get your pig feet bare and gin. 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Don't mind the hour. 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

my dear.

0: you so much. Thank you. And I'm going to take you from London in the 60s to Australia in the 90s. Yes, Aussie, Aussie, Aussie. I knew you were here. But before I do that, I would like to take this opportunity to thank all of you, because by your being here tonight, you're all contributing to my Cancer and Wellness Centre in Australia. So thank you so much. Thank you. And I'd like to thank Caesars and Flamingo for making that possible, because they knew it was my passion. So a portion of every ticket is helping somebody right now. Doesn't that feel good? Yes, thank you so much. And this passion to build the Cancer and Wellness Centre came from my own experience. In 92, I went through breast cancer. I'm fine now, I'm healthy, everything's good. But I just finished all my treatments. I went back to Australia, I was on my farm, and I woke up in the middle of the night with kind of that dread feeling, how am I gonna get through till the morning? Ever had that? I see nodding heads. I think we've all gone through it. I don't think you escape in life without going through some anxiety or some worry. And that was mine. But I got out of bed and I wrote a song, and it's really become my anthem. It was how I was gonna get through to the morning, but I wrote this song, and it's called I Am Not Gonna Give Into It. Right? It's become my song. Here we go.
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0: Well, hello there. It's good to have you back. You're always welcome here at Lamplighter Theatre. On our last visit...
1: I don't know, Harry. I don't see me ever changing much.
2: When you belong to Christ, he does the changing inside you. You just gotta ask him.
1: Jesus? Harry, my friend here, he tells me that you can help me change.
3: See that window? You're gonna climb through it, open the trunk, and take all the money you see inside.
1: Pa, this is Harry's family. Don't make me do this.
3: You stop acting like a little girl and climb in that window.
1: Where's that trunk?
4: What's this?
5: That's the handkerchief I made for Clapham.
6: Clapham?
2: Father, you're not thinking that.
6: Harry, we have to consider it. We need to share this evidence with the sheriff, I'm afraid.
7: Sheriff?
8: Norman, we're investigating a theft. Well, what do we have here? Hiding under your mattress.
1: I stole the money, Sheriff.
8: Well, you're going to jail.
1: Pa?
3: You break the law, you pay the price.
1: But Pa...
8: All right, come on now.

0: sorry. It's all so awful. Did the sheriff take him to jail?
1: Yeah. Well, he took Clapham to a judge, and the judge sentenced him to 2 years in prison.
0: 2 years?
1: I know.
0: He's a boy.
1: Mr. Smith was there, too, and he told the judge that Clapham stole from him as well.
0: Clapham is in prison now?
1: Yeah. They took him right away.
0: I can't believe this is happening. How could Clapham do such a thing to us?
1: Do you really believe he did it?
0: I don't know.
1: Because I don't believe a word of it. Clapham is far from perfect, but he never liked thieving. And the only reason he did it was because his father made him.
0: But what about Mr. Smith?
1: Clapham confessed his sin, both to God and to me. He asked the Lord to give him a new heart. He returned the money to Mr. Smith, although Mr. Smith never paid Clapham for a month's worth of work.
0: So, you think Clapham is innocent?
1: I can tell you firsthand, Clapham is walking straight now.
0: I really want to believe that he didn't take the money, but I can't deny the evidence either. We heard him in Lucy's room, we found his handkerchief with his initials, and the sheriff found the money under his bed.
1: I know all that. He does have a shady history, sure. I still don't believe it, though. I don't know, maybe I'm naive, but Clapham's my friend, and I'd rather be loyal and wrong than unfaithful and right.
2: I'm standing here.
3: You're expecting an ocean view?
4: You are leaving a boy in here with us?
3: Yeah, when you commit adult crimes, you pay adult penalties.
4: A boy has no business being in the same prison with men like this.
3: Yeah, not my decision. Enjoy your stay, boy.
5: Oh, look at this, DeLue. We have a new servant. I mean, a roommate. And a new friend, I dare say.
4: Stay away from him, Slocum.
5: Oh, DeLue, you always take my fun away.
4: Come here, son. What is your name?
2: Clapham Dunn.
4: My name is DeLue. Do not pay any attention to him.
5: Well, just how's he going to do that, huh, DeLue? I'm not going nowhere for the next 30 years. I think we're going to get to know each other just fine.
2: I'm only in here for two.
5: Yeah, well, they tend to forget about us back here. 28 years could pass without them ever realizing they were supposed to let you go.
4: Slocum, put a pillow over your head and forget you exist.
5: Blah, blah. I put a pillow over your head, you old Frenchman.
4: Stay in your corner. Son, why are you here?
2: I betrayed a friend.
4: And you were sentenced to 2 years?
2: It's good that I'm in here. It means I can't hurt people no more.
4: You have no control over hurting people?
2: No, sir. It's in my blood.
4: How so?
2: My grandpa was a thief. So was my pa. They were both criminals on board the ship Commerce, although grandpa was killed when it wrecked.
4: Commerce? What was your grandfather's name?
2: Felix Hale.
4: Hmm.
2: I tried to change, but I can't. I had a black heart since I was born.
4: You tried to change, huh?
2: Yeah. I prayed some. With my friend Harry.
4: So, you are a believer in God. You're his child?
2: I tried to be. From the looks of things, I suspect God didn't even hear me praying.
5: God helps those who help themselves. That's my religion.
4: Pay no attention to him, my son. I, too, am a child of God. And now I know for what reason God has placed me in this temporary torment. It is for you to learn from me that it is good to be afflicted, that you might learn his word and his ways.
2: I don't know if I believe that.
4: Well, it looks like we are going to be spending quite a bit of time together. Perhaps I can help you believe.
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5: Clap 'em, my friend. Play cards with me?
2: No.
5: You've been here for 6 months, boy, and you haven't played yet. What's wrong with you?
14: Slocum, he won't play with you because he learns that bad company corrupts good character.
5: I am not trying to take over the poor boy's soul. I am only interested in passing the time with the game.
14: He knows not to trust you.
5: Oh, yeah? And why does he trust you?
2: Because he's trying to help me. You're trying to cheat me.
5: Huh. Guard's coming. Is it lunchtime already?
15: Hello.
14: Oui?
15: This came for you.
14: Thank you. Yeah.
5: He gets presents.
2: What is it?
14: It's something for you.
5: You got something to read? How did you manage that?
14: Unlike you, I have the ability to make friends. Good seed can be sown even in prison.
2: Hey, I seen one of these at Mr. Smith's shop. It's a record book.
14: Exactly. But this one doesn't record numbers. This is a record of a shipwreck.
2: A shipwreck? You mean...
14: I remember you speaking of your grandfather and father being on the ship Commerce. And I recalled that I had heard this story.
2: You knew about the Commerce?
14: Oui. I had read a story about it written by a man who was on board.
2: This is the story?
14: Oui.
2: Will you read it to me?
14: But of course. Let's see. The Commerce was designated to carry prisoners. She was a good ship with a good captain.

0: cry, little one. We have a long trip ahead of us. Go to sleep.
1: Marie.
0: Yes, Captain Hale.
1: How's he doing?
0: A bit fussy, but he is away from home. It is natural. I believe the rocking of the ship will calm him.
1: Well, thank you for coming with us to take care of him. His mother would have wanted him to have proper care on such a voyage. And I have all that I can do to keep us on course.
0: Captain Hale, if I may ask, why did you choose to bring him on board?
1: Well, once we drop off the prisoners in Boston, I plan to take the ship to Maine and settle there.
0: Oh, that will be wonderful.
1: You are welcome to come along. You will need a nanny.
0: Thank you for the offer. I will think it over.
1: Well, we have a storm brewing. I should return to deck.
0: Yes, Captain.
2: We've taken on water. All hands on deck, including the guards for the prisoners. Every available man.
3: They're taking the guards away.
4: So? Don't mean nothing. We're still in chains.
3: It means they need the guards on deck, Norman. This storm is more than they can handle.
4: It just means we're going down with the ship, right? In our chains. Get us out of here! Or you're doing us to a watery grave! We can't swim in chains!
3: They got a ship to steer. They don't care about us! Norman! Look! The beam broke!
4: Yes!
3: Take a breath! No! There! I'm free! Wait, where are the keys?
4: Good! Hung them on the wall! But what good will it do to have the keys?
3: I'm gonna set you all free! We're gonna take over the ship!
4: The ship that's gonna be on the bottom of the ocean!
3: This is our chance, Norman! More of us than them! Go on, Tech! We take control of this ship! Are you with me?
4: Yeah!
3: Right there!
2: I can't hold it much longer! Release the bowline!
5: Captain!
2: Marie, what are you doing up here?
5: They forced me!
2: Hey, who?
6: Hello, Captain!
2: How did you get on board?
6: Seize these men! Call off your men! For this woman and her baby get tossed overboard!
5: No!
2: All right, hold your position, men! What are your demands?
6: First, you gotta turn the ship around and sail south to the Carolinas!
2: Are you crazy? Can't you say we're in the midst of a storm? We have to sail north!
6: We sail south! Your head can go north!
4: He's out, Hunt. So how are we gonna steer a ship?
6: All of you! Keep to your posts and get us through this storm! South where we go! Turn that wheel!
4: I can't hold this course! We got to turn or we're going to get...
6: Get out of the way! I'm steering the ship now! You! Throw the captain overboard! Don't need the extra weight! The woman and child, too!
5: No! Please!
4: Hunt, wait! You can't throw a woman and baby overboard!
6: You get soft, Norman! Maybe you'd like to join up!
4: If we survive, she can cook for us!
6: Not as dumb as you look! Take the woman and baby to the galley!
4: We're running aground! Hunt, turn the ship! We're heading into the rocks!

0: everyone. Hey, is anyone here? Anyone alive? What reason would I be spared and the others perish?
1: Hello?
0: Who are you?
1: Name's Lorenzo. Second mate. Looks like you and I are the only ones who survived. I'm gonna go see if I can find some drinking water.
0: Hey, maybe there's some rum. What? The baby? Hold on, boy. All right, calm down. The storm's over. What am I gonna do with you? Wonder what you would go for on the black market. I can fetch a few coins for you, I think. All right, let's go, little one. It's time to cash you in.
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5: It says Norman Dunn kept the baby, and no one has heard from them since.
6: Felix Hale wasn't my grandpa? He was my father? And the captain of the Commerce?
5: That is right.
6: So, Pa wasn't my Pa at all. He lied to me all along. That wretched man stole me. He stole my life. It could have been so different. So much better.
5: Well, perhaps.
6: What do you mean, perhaps? I could have been raised by a sea captain instead. I was raised by a scoundrel.
5: It seems that way. But God takes us in different directions for a reason.
6: What do you mean?
5: Has anyone ever told you the story of Joseph in the Bible?
6: No.
5: Joseph was sold into slavery by his brothers, but he ended up being one of the most powerful men in the world. Just remember, what man intends for evil, God will always turn into good for those who trust in him.
6: How can God turn this to good? For me?
5: For you, it remains to be seen. But for me, my eyes have opened, eh?
6: So what good is it doing you to be in here?
5: That is a question I have been asking myself for a long time. But now I know the answer, huh?
6: Okay.
5: I was falsely accused of a bank robbery almost a year ago. I was in the wrong place at the wrong time. I heard gunshots and saw a man running toward me. I ran for cover, and soon after, I was arrested. They thought I was an accomplice.
7: Oh, yeah, I'm innocent too.
6: Mm-hmm.
5: Quiet, Slocum. Apparently, God wanted me here because the evidence certainly wasn't enough to imprison me.
6: Now, that's terrible.
5: But now, I am glad it happened because it led me to meeting you. You are my purpose, Clapham. I'm here to protect you, to guide you, and help you learn about your past.
6: So God really meant it for good?
5: That is what I believe.
6: I can almost believe it, too. You might have me convinced for long.
5: Good. Wait patiently, Clapham. The Lord will deliver you in his perfect timing.

0: So, how many letters this month?
1: 8.
0: I have yet to receive 8 in my lifetime. Let's hear what this one has to say.
2: Dearest Clapham, Mother and Harry send their love. We continue to pray for you daily and still believe in your innocence. I know it must seem like God has abandoned you, but please trust him. He's a refuge in the day of trouble. We did receive a letter from a Mr. DeLu, who shared that God has miraculously placed him in prison to care for you and protect you. We were so thankful to hear of God's provision that we were all brought to tears. Oh, Clapham, I still miss our sister terribly, but each thought of her brings me much joy and always a smile. I'll always remember the way she loved you as a brother. Please thank Mr. DeLu for me, and know that you are in my prayers and my heart. With fond memories of the past and hope for the future, Annie.
0: Annie seems like a wonderful girl.
1: Yes, sir. She is.
3: Ah, would the two of you please stop with the happiness?
0: Are we interrupting your misery, Slocum?
3: This is a prison, not a church picnic.
4: DeLu, I have news for you.
0: We?
4: You're a free man.
1: What?
4: The charges against you were dropped. You can go home.
1: Home?
0: Well, I... This is most surprising.
3: Finally, I'll be rid of the incessant sound of joy coming from that corner of the cell.
1: You're leaving?
0: I suppose so. It would appear that I have completed God's assignment for me. And now, a new assignment begins for me and for you.
1: But Slocum's gonna come after me the second you leave.
0: Perhaps. But I have faith that you can withstand him. Remember the verse we worked on last month?
1: Yes. There hath no temptation taken you, but such as is common to man. But God is faithful, who will not... That's the word I can't ever remember. No, I got it. Who will not suffer you to be tempted above that ye are able, but will, with the temptation, also make a way to escape, that ye may be able to bear it.
0: Bravo! You are going to do just fine. Remember, his word is your sword, and prayer will be your shield, which will help you walk by faith.
1: Do you really think I can do this without you?
0: You are already doing it. Besides, I am not leaving you alone. God's spirit is with you and lives in you. Remember, where there is great adversity, there is great opportunity, if you are patient enough to wait for God to deliver you. If you wait on him, he will deliver you. Sometimes in a surprising way, as he has done for me today.
1: Oh, DeLu, I'm gonna miss you.
3: Yeah, me too.
4: Come on, DeLu. We have to go.
0: My friend, take the shield of faith, wherewith ye shall be able to quench all the fiery darts of the wicked.
1: Thank you. Goodbye.
0: Goodbye, my friend.
4: Come on, let's go.
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2: Harry, Mr. Dunn was found lying in the woods, unconscious. 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
3: Mr. Dunn, last time we talked, it seemed like there was something you might want to share with me.
1: Yeah.
3: I spoke with the governor about your release. Guard, get me out of here.
4: Harry! Wait, Harry!
1: I'm your host, John Rhys Davis. 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
6: A few years ago, I had a house with two water supplies. I had a well and pump which provided free water and, as a backup, a connection to a neighbor's water which I could use for a dollar a day. One day, my pump failed. It was a busy day, so I thought, I'm not going to mess with that pump today just to save $1. I'll use my neighbor's water. So, I opened the valve. But the next day was also busy, and I thought, I'm not going to mess with that pump today. My time is worth a whole lot more than $1. The process repeated itself for the next few days until I forgot about the pump. Until 2 months had gone by, and I now owed $60, the shock of which caused me to fix the pump, which turned out to be a simple little job which only took a few minutes. Listen, God wants us to be wise, and part of that wisdom is overcoming procrastination by recognizing its accumulating consequences and redeeming the time.
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0: Anthony Popovich has revealed his 26-man squad for this month's international friendlies with Brazil. Queenslanders Lucas Herrington, Aidan O'Neill and Eli Adams have all been called up. Popovich says he's excited to see Herrington back after his strong start for Hull City.
1: The boy's just turned 19, I believe. He's showing great maturity in the Premier League, and I'm sure he has a bright future.
0: The Socceroos will take on Brazil in Townsville next Friday before playing in Brisbane 4 days later. Australian Independent Radio News.
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3: And your forecast for the rest of today, Saturday the 19th of September. A mostly sunny day, a predicted high of 25. Overnight we expect a low of 13 and a possible late shower and a high of 27. Monday a shower or two with a range of 9 to 15. And for Tuesday a sunny day again with a range of 5 to 18.

0: 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You're in tune with Radio Western 98.1, your voice in the outer east for more than 35 years. Colin Huggins with you this morning, along with Doug Corrigan. Morning.
1: Good morning, Colin. Good morning, listeners.
0: We should say a croaky Doug Corrigan.
1: Yes, at the moment.
0: Indeed. All right. Well, rest your voice.
1: Thank you.
0: Let's have our weekly dose of Glenn Miller. And
1: good.
0: This morning
1: might get me in the mood.
0: Get you in the mood? No. Well, Danny, no, it won't. Solo Up might. Solo Hop might.
1: Okay. Let's see how we go.
0: Enjoy that.
1: All right.

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1: From the 21st of September to the 5th of October inclusive, Maroondah Council are doing work at Warriena, where we are situated, so we won't have access to the studio or the office of Radio Eastern. We will still be going to air with all programs as usual from our production studio, which we call Studio 4. Unfortunately, we will not have any of our phone people in during this period, and we won't have telephones to answer. You'll still be able to send SMS's messages to 0485866981, which the presenter will be able to see and acknowledge. And, of course, we've had a few phone issues of late where yes. We don't have that available, but when we start next, we'll be in there next Saturday morning in this Studio 4. Very small complex, no windows, and not much room to move. So it's going to be a very interesting period over the next 2 weeks, so they say. But unfortunately, that's what's got to be done. We've got to have pavement done here at Warriena, and that means that we don't have access to our normal studios. Indeed. However, we will be there for you, and any replies that you want to make to the studio will have to be prior SMS.
2: Alrighty.
1: Now, let's have a look at the football, Cole. Now, we'll cast our mind back to last Saturday night, because we weren't here before then. Good. And the rampant Brisbane Lions reminded everyone that they are still the team to beat this season, with a demolition job on Adelaide at the Gabba.
2: Yes.
1: Criticised after a poor quality final performance against Sydney, Brisbane lifted with its premiership defence on the line with a 21-18, 144 to 13-13, 91 win to book an MCG preliminary final with Hawthorn, which we played later today.
2: Indeed.
1: The result was also ended with Crows. It also ended the Crows' season. Adelaide never recovered from an amazing Brisbane start that included a game's first five goals inside 4 minutes of the actual match time. They really flew out of the blocks, Cole.
2: They did indeed.
1: It was a sad way for Adelaide great Taylor Walker, Tex, to end his sterling career, with the retiring veteran a non-factor apart from two consolation goals in the final quarter in the final AFL appearance for him. And he had 319 games, which is fantastic.
2: Yeah,
1: and he's
2: well
1: been a credit, been a real credit to the Adelaide side.
2: Inside, yeah.
1: So that was ominous when we saw that. We put, the old Brisbane's back.
2: Yes.
1: Because they certainly got caned up by Hawthorn the
2: they
1: week
2: did.
1: Before.
2: Mm-hmm.
1: So that brings us to last night.
2: Yes.
1: Now,
2: well,
1: last...
2: That was.
1: Yes, indeed it was, Colin. Fremantle needed... Fremantle reeled in a brave Sydney to return to the AFL Grand Final 13 years after its last appearance, with a comeback fitting of a preliminary final last night. A sellout Sydney Cricket Ground crowd of 45,129 were on the edge of their seats throughout a pulsating last term as the Dockers erased a 21-point three-quarter time deficit. Isaiah Dudley got a dagger through the heart, or I should say put a dagger through the heart of defiant Swans and their fans as he raced into an open goal with less than 2 minutes on the clock to seal the result. Fremantle kicked the last six goals of the game and the only five in the final quarter as the Swans ran out of legs, and they certainly did.
2: Mm.
1: For much of the night, Sydney's relentless pressure and system looked like it would take the host to an unthinkable grand final. Sydney's tackling and hard running forced the minor premier into fumbles, poor decision-making and errors throughout the first half. But as Sydney tired, Fremantle took control. Shea Bolton stood up with a brilliant final term after Hayden Young gave the Dockers a snip and a sensational goal after the three-quarter time siren. And that's really what turned it around.
2: Yes.
1: The siren had gone and he was on his left foot and on the wrong side for a left footer.
2: Yeah, on the bend.
1: And a
2: too.
1: Very tight angle.
2: Tight angle. Yep.
1: And it went straight through the middle, and that's after the siren at three-quarter time, which brought him back to about 21 points. And writing was on the wall. And I guess we really must congratulate Sydney in the manner in which they've rode out their troublesome times and given opportunities to players who probably would not have been in the side had the normal side been available. And great effort to their coach as well, because he's done a marvellous job. And they weren't disgraced. They, they did an absolutely marvellous job. But in the end, Freo's big guys, the guys up the forward, didn't have much influence on the game, because it seemed to me that Josh Tracy was ranked as the lowest player. And Amos was the third lowest player ranking. And those two boys, you know, they're generally the ones you've got to watch out for.
3: They do.
1: It gives me some thought that away from home, Freo's not quite as exciting. And whoever wins today, in my opinion, will win the grand final. I can't see the pressure that's been applied to Freo last night. They were they faltered, but when the other side got tired, then they came to the fore. But they're not going to do that against either Brisbane or Hawthorn.
3: I don't know. Hopefully Brisbane duck.
1: I hope so too.
3: Now let's some Aussies in the spotlight in America currently at the moment. Australians Travis Bazana, who plays for the Cleveland Guardians, is doing very well at the moment. He's having scored a couple of home runs, and he's helping the Cleveland Guardians to a championship. And, well, interesting now, we've got probably 10 games to go, I think it is, before the end of the season.
1: It's so getting close then, because very tight. That it's not 10 weeks, 10 games is not 10 weeks. It's,
3: did
1: it's,
3: I say 10 weeks?
1: You, no, I'm just saying to our audience that they're 10 games, the play is not over a 10-week period. So that's all done within one or two days.
3: So next week we'll know roughly what's going on in relation to who's playing whom in the playoffs. So let's have a look at the current standings at the moment in the American League East. Tampa Bay currently on top from New York Yankees, Boston, Baltimore and Toronto. In the Central Division, it's Chicago, White Sox ahead of Cleveland, Detroit, Minnesota, Kansas City. In the West, it's Houston Astros ahead of Texas Rangers, Seattle, Athletics and the Angels. In the National League East, Atlanta Braves ahead of Philadelphia, Miami, Washington and New York Mets. Central Division, Milwaukee Brewers currently ahead of Chicago Cubs, Pittsburgh, St. Louis and Cincinnati. And in the West, it's the mighty Los Angeles Dodgers ahead of San Diego, Arizona, San Francisco and Colorado. So we'll have more news on that and for you next week.
1: Right.
3: More music for you now. Here is Paul Simon. And he's off to Graceland.
1: Oh, good.

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1: Now, Colin, the AFLW,
2: yes,
1: most surprising result of all the scribes that they have in the paper.
2: Yes.
1: 14, they all went for North Melbourne, as I would. But
2: yes.
1: Last night,
2: yes,
1: Hawthorn sensationally ended North Melbourne's record 32-game winning streak.
2: Wow.
1: With a gritty 7-point upset in Cairns, and it's Lucy Wales was the match winner for the Hawks, with a long-range snap in the closing minutes sealing the Roos' first loss in 1,020 days.
2: Wow.
1: The match was fought out in blustery conditions, which turned the game into a low-scoring arm wrestle. Both sides were evenly matched in the first half, as the Roos led by 10 points at the break. The Roos looked unsettled and made uncharacteristic mistakes due to the Hawks' pressure. In the third quarter, the Hawks were all over the Roos, winning the contested possession count, uncontested marks, and the territory battle with 11 inside 50s to just 4. North Melbourne last loss was in 2023 grand final, when it was beaten by the Brisbane Lions. The Roos' winning run of 32 games was the longest streak in VFL, AFL or AFLW history. The next best streak belonged to the Geelong team of 1952 and 53, when they won 23 straight, and
2: right,
1: that, no one ever thought that would be beaten.
2: No, indeed.
1: But it just shows you that anyone can be beaten on the day, and that's North's first loss, and that was a huge surprise to everyone.
2: Right.
1: And today we've got Port Adelaide playing Sydney,
2: yep,
1: and I think Sydney will win that one.
2: Yep.
1: We've got Essendon playing Gold Coast, and I think Gold Coast will win that one. Collingwood's playing Geelong, and Geelong should win that. Frio are playing the Bulldogs, and this is an interesting game because they've both had 3 wins.
2: Right.
1: But being over in Perth, I'd go for Frio.
2: Yes.
1: Now, St Kilda is playing West Coast, and St Kilda's on the bottom without a win. West Coast have won a couple of games, so I think West Coast.
2: Mm-hmm.
1: Melbourne are playing Carlton, and this should be a ripper game, yeah, because up until last week, Carlton were undefeated.
2: Right.
1: But Melbourne's undefeated with 5 wins, and Carlton has 4 wins,
2: right,
1: but I do think Melbourne.
2: Okay.
1: GWS Giants are playing Richmond, and GWS Giants have won 1 game and Richmond have won 3, so I think Richmond will take the honours there. And the final game, Brisbane Lions are playing Adelaide in Ipswich, and they've both won 2 games each.
2: Right.
1: So I would think perhaps Brisbane Lions up in Queensland.
2: All right. Okay. Thank you for that. And we'll have some more news on the local footy soon, because you've got some interesting things in the press today.
1: Yes.
2: So in the meantime, enjoy this. This is the Rolling Stones.

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2: Now, let's have a look at the Eastern Footy Netball League, the results of the last weekend for you. And in the Division 1 Grand Final, Mitcham 7-15-57 lost to North Ringwood 12-6-78. Interesting game there. In the last quarter, Mitcham only managed 4 points, where North Ringwood managed to kick 7 goals 3. So congratulations to North Ringwood. In Division 2, the Grand Final, Surrey Park 12-16-88 defeated Templestowe 9-12-66. So well done to them. And in the Premier Division, in the preliminary final, Roval 12-21-13-139 defeated Vermont 15-9-99. So the grand final on today, we see the under 19.5 are playing at 9:45, and that'll be between Blackburn Black and Berwick Blue. In the reserves, which start at 12:05, Roville will be playing East Ringwood. And in the grand final, it'll be East Ringwood versus Roville starting at 2:20. So all that will come through you four on Radio Eastern starting at 1:15 onwards. And it's interesting to see, Doug, that Roval might be a bit of a sign here for everybody. Roval wear the Hawthorn colours.
3: Do they?
2: Yes, so that's interesting, is it not?
3: It is interesting, but
2: it might be an omen.
3: It may be an omen, but I think the best side all year has been East Ringwood, and it's theirs to lose.
2: And there was something in the local press today too, Doug, that they haven't been in the final for...
3: Since 2000...
2: 30-odd years or something, is that right? Something?
3: No, 2003, I think.
2: Okay.
3: I'm not sure now.
2: I'm running out of whack now, have I, with all that?
3: Not to worry.
2: Not to worry. We'll come back to that.
3: We will come back to that. Right. Maybe you can play another tune for us.
2: Here's something a bit different. Here's two in a row from... Creedence Clearwater Revival.
3: I love these. Love them.

Here are today's Did You Know. The tallest citizens on Earth live in the Netherlands, averaging 1.8 metres tall. More phone calls are made on Mother's Day than any other day of the year. And did you know that 1,500 years ago, a Texan ate a whole rattlesnake, ribs, skin and fangs? There is poo to prove it. And the croissant is probably not French, but Austrian. That was today's Did You Know?

0: Skyhawks there. Time check for you is 8:44. Doug.
1: Yeah, a couple of more football items here. There's a grand final on today.
0: Yes.
1: At tomorrow at 2:05 p.m.
0: Yeah.
1: In the VFL, we've got Geelong playing Hawthorn in the grand final. And just looking down the sides, Geelong have got a couple of blokes that have played seniors, Bewes and Bowers, have both played for seniors. And you look at Hawthorn, and these are the guys that play for the seniors who are playing tomorrow. You've got Scrimshaw, you've got Cashler Deer, you've got Finn McGuinness, and you have Big Reevesy, the ruckman. With those players there, I think Hawks might take out the VFL Grand Final tomorrow. And if you go back, as we've been doing, in last Sunday, the big paper in Melbourne, they again identified some local footy. And Surrey Park won a third premiership in four seasons with a 12-16-88 to a 9-12-66 triumph over Templestowe in the Eastern League Division 2.
0: Right.
1: And Pakenham broke through to end a seven-year premiership drought with a comfortable 30-point victory over Hillsville in Division 1 of the Outer East League. The 11-13-79 to 7-7-49 grand final win at Hillsville capped off an undefeated season for the Lions, who were relegated from the Premier Division 2 years ago. So now they're back up there.
0: Right.
1: And the other thing that was in the paper in relation to local footy, Roville is through to the Eastern League Premier Division Grand Final after a 21-13-139 to a 15-9-99 victory over Vermont. The Hawks led at all changes, opening a 21-point quarter-time lead before extending the margin to 37 and 40 points at subsequent breaks. So that's great to hear some results from local footy.
0: Right, and to find out a little about East Ringwood, which you were talking about before, about the
1: drought? It's been some years since I've wondered. I don't know where I read it now.
0: Somewhere
1: it's
0: in the paper, was it?
1: Yes, it's one of those things where sometimes I find it and sometimes I don't. But they haven't. I think it's about 2003 was surprisingly their last flag, and these two sides have been fighting it out for a while now. And Ringwood, East Ringwood, I should say, has been on top for all the year basically. And it's that played at Ringwood Ground, a big ground at Ringwood,
0: Jubilee Park. Yes.
1: And it should be a ripper game today because the weather is absolutely perfect for it. And it's there for East Ringwood to lose. They have been the best side, but their biggest danger is the side they're playing now.
0: Indeed.
1: Absolutely. But let's hope for one of our presenters' sakes, young Russ Reed, that the Roos get over the line.
0: Indeed. Alrighty, at 8:47, here's some more Skyhawks for you, just for the fun of it. Here's one of your favourite songs, though.
1: Women in Uniform.
0: Maybe.

0: John Pickford, you'll take 52. We're heading towards the news at 9 o'clock.
1: Yes, we are, and time's flying, Cole.
0: Yeah, indeed.
1: But last weekend in the US Open,
0: yes,
1: Elena Rybakina is on top of the tennis world, celebrating her first US Open title and her rise to number one just 3 weeks after she feared injury would force her out of the final slam of the year. The Kazakhstanian beat two-time defending champion Ariana Sabalenka 6-4, 5-7, 6-2 last Sunday to claim her third Grand Slam title. She's already assured herself of topping Sabalenka from the number one spot just by reaching the semi-finals. "I can't find words right now, honestly," Sabalenka said. "I don't expect nothing like this coming to this tournament. I've been dealing a little bit with an injury, but somehow everything aligned together on my side." And congratulations to her. Sabalenka vowed to come back stronger after a season of disappointment and the loss of the world number one spot she had held for 99 weeks. "I think overall I should be happy with the level I've played, and there's lots of things to take from the tournament," said the 28-year-old.
0: Mm.
1: But yeah, so we have a new number one.
0: Yes.
1: And of course, in the men's,
0: yes,
1: then the Grand Slam floodgates have opened for Alexander Zverev. He cemented his status among the tennis elite with a US Open victory, his second major in less than 4 months after more than a decade of disappointment, controversy and injury. The 29-year-old German had finally fashioned his happy ending with his French Open victory in June. On Monday, he played in his third straight Grand Slam final, following up his Wimbledon runner-up finish with a victory over rising US star Ben Shelton. And boy, that boy Shelton's going to be something, I think. Tipped for stardom from his youth, his path has been anything but smooth. He lives with diabetes and in 2022 suffered a career-threatening ankle injury in Roland Garros. So there, people with diabetes, this shows you can still reach amazing things and being the major winner. Congratulations to him and to all the other diabetics who are playing sport.
0: Indeed. Right. Anything else before we go to the news? No, you haven't. All right.
1: Well, I'll give you a quick one, Cole.
0: Okay.
1: Yeah. Ash Barty is making a comeback, but there won't be a tennis racket in sight. The former world number one player is making a cameo return in her other sport, that is cricket, as part of the T20 Cairns Gold Clash at Kazali Stadium on November the 22nd, where she will play for team cricket against team footy. The Celebrity Challenge is being unveiled in Australia for the first time after being popular in New Zealand. Others of play will include Brian Lara, Usman Khawaja, Mike Hussey, Matt Hayden and former AFL stars Dale Thomas and Joel Selwood, as well as NRL greats Jonathan Thurston and Sam Burgess. So it should be a lot of fun.
0: Yeah.
1: One of the most pivotal chapters of Barty's sporting journey came when she took a break from tennis to play for the Brisbane Heat in the first season of the Women's Big Bash League in 2015 and 16, scoring 39 of 27 balls in her debut bat and hitting a six at the Junction Oval. The season refreshed her to the point that it renewed her zest for tennis, and she won her 3 Grand Slams after returning from her cricketing odyssey. So congratulations to Ash, and it should be a fun day.
0: All right, fine. Okay, it's 4 minutes to 9. Here's some more music for us. Take us up to the news. Harry Mancini, and As Time Goes By. Enjoy this.

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1: And your forecast for the rest of today, Saturday the 19th of September. A mostly sunny Saturday and a high of 25. Overnight we expect a low of 13 and a late shower or two for Sunday and a high of 27. Monday a shower or two with a range of 9 to 15 and for Tuesday a sunny day with a range of 5 to 18. At 6 minutes past nine, current temperature outside our studio at the moment is a balmy 16 degrees.

0: Welcome back. It's 7 minutes past nine. Time to talk Raw and Bowls now. And in the studio, we have the president of the Chirnside Park Bowls Club, Kent Davey. Good morning.
1: Morning.
0: Welcome.
1: Thank you very much.
0: Good. So how's Chirnside Park doing these days?
1: We're after last year's successful season, winning three flags out of four and a half teams. It was fantastic.
0: So, terrific, yeah.
1: We've all gone up a division, so... Yes. We're looking for the bigger challenge this coming season,
0: right.
1: And also to win another flag. It'd be fantastic.
0: Oh, really?
2: Yes, okay. It would.
1: Yeah.
0: So, in that regard, how many teams you got on the weekend, and how many you got on the midweek?
1: Oh, we got two teams on Saturday and two teams on Tuesday,
0: right?
1: Which is a little bit disappointing. But there's so many players who've either moved on to other clubs or decided to give bowls away. And
0: oh, really?
1: It's very sad to be in the situation, but. As just taking over as president, my main aim is to try and recruit more players to play,
0: right, okay.
1: So we can be a fourth like we used to be with as many teams as like Moorabbin or even Croydon I've got.
0: Yeah, yeah, fair enough.
1: But a lot of our players over the years have gone to both those clubs.
0: Right.
1: Try and get them back again or try and get people in that category.
2: Yes.
1: It's very hard.
2: It is indeed. Yeah. Yeah.
1: With so many clubs around here.
2: Well, that's right.
1: Everybody's losing players.
2: Yes,
1: I know people have gone from Barony across to Donvale and places, and other people have gone down to Blackburn and all that sort of stuff. So people keep moving around.
2: They do.
1: And we've got a very good facility, and I'd like to welcome anybody who wants to come and have a game of bowls to come out and have a look, because our clubhouse now is looking pretty good.
0: Oh, okay, right.
1: Yeah.
0: So I had a sneaky look on your website, and you paid tribute to the Patricks, who have been with the club since the inception, have they not?
1: Bert Patrick, he was a founding member of the country club.
0: Yes.
2: Right.
1: And he's been on the board, and he's been president, and he is now, I think, 94.
2: Is that right?
0: Okay. Still participating?
1: Still participating, yes. We actually put all four of them, two sons and a grandson, in the same team last year.
0: Oh, terrific.
1: To win a game. It's the first time it's ever happened.
2: Oh, marvellous.
1: Pretty good.
0: So as far as recruiting comes and so forth, so you'll be having some open days and

0: things like that coming up? Or?
1: Oh, well, it's something I've got to try and work on. Yes. Just got into the job a bit later than I anticipated, but these things I've got to find out.
2: Do you have the opportunities of having barefoot bowls or anything like that?
1: I'll be running barefoot bowls as of the first Wednesday in October.
0: Right.
1: Around 6:30 start for us.
2: You would think in that area where you are, residential area where you are, you would think might be some younger people that come in from that area to just have a bit of fun and try barefoot bowls.
1: We've been hoping.
2: Yes.
1: Since the closure of the old golf course,
2: yes.
1: we did a letter drop and was not very successful.
2: It's not easy.
1: Yeah.
0: And obviously you'd advertise on the website and your Facebook page, et cetera, et cetera.
1: Yeah.
0: So tell us about you mentioned about the renovations of your club room. So what's happened with that?
1: Well, the whole old building which the bowlers originally put together, designed and built, they completely gutted it and turned it around.
0: Okay.
2: I look forward to seeing it.
1: It looks really good. We've got a bar right at the front. One of the hold up was there wasn't the ground underneath wasn't that crash hot, so they had to put that foam down to stop the concrete from moving. So we've got a three way bar and got a nice new kitchen there, and so they can serve inside the clubhouse, out onto the veranda, both ways, two parts on the veranda, and looks really good.
0: All right, so the entrance still via the country club? Or
1: we've got to go. It's according to our chief executive officer, it's safety reasons why we have to do it.
0: Yeah.
1: Case of a fire breaks out, we've got to know who's on, who's in.
2: Yes.
1: Right, who's not in.
0: Yeah, fair enough.
1: So if you go looking for bodies or looking for people, we know who's...
2: And how's the grass green starting off the year?
1: It's looking a heck of a lot better this year. I had a word to the greenkeeper, which also does Muralbarks and Croydon.
2: Right.
0: Yes,
1: come on, mate. We need ours up looking like theirs.
2: Yes. Fair enough,
0: okay.
1: And he said, I can do it. Okay. So hopefully... Because I want to play on grass.
0: Yeah.
1: It's called lawn bowls, I believe.
0: Yes.
1: And I love grass.
2: Well, I think that's it. There's lawn bowls, not synthetic bowls, but we have to have our synthetics because the location, the area now, the cost of maintenance for grass is extremely difficult.
1: But over a 15-year period, it works out about the same, I'm told.
2: Is that right?
1: Yeah, because... When you put a synthetic down, you've still got to maintain it too.
2: Oh, yes.
1: And it costs you well past $250,000 to have one rig, let alone two.
2: Yeah, but the maintenance is much easier in synthetic, for sure. And you know, this. I don't know of many clubs that don't have a synthetic, that they're all grass. There's not too many that don't have all grass.
1: Yeah, well, the synthetic we've got now is... Tiger turf, which is much better than one we used to have.
2: Got a new synthetic, have you?
1: Oh, well, it's been down for about 7 years because they first started doing the renovations, they flooded the old one, which was like a felt carpet type surface.
2: Yes.
1: And it buggered it. And with the Tiger turf one down, much better stuff. Yeah. Much better stuff.
2: Yeah, for sure.
0: More trillion.
2: Yeah. That old one, it used to change. If you had a cloud over it, it'd drop 2 seconds.
1: Yeah, it's a bit like the top one at Lilydale's.
2: Yeah, that's right.
1: Yes,
0: indeed.
2: And they're putting a new one in too, I believe.
0: Yes,
2: new green.
0: Yeah. Third green, is that right?
1: They're third green, their bottom one.
0: Down the bottom.
1: That's the worst one at Lilydale at the moment.
0: That's starting on Monday, I believe.
1: I believe it's on Monday. Yes.
0: So, what else is new around the place?
2: How are you going to obtaining sponsors, Kent?
1: Oh well, we've got to find our own.
2: Yes.
1: According to the CEO, we can't touch any of the ones that sponsor the club. So we've got to go out and look for our own and raise our own cash because, all said and done, we are. A sporting club, but we play under the rules of a country club, which makes it very hard for us.
2: Yeah, because there's quite a difference.
1: Difference, like also the golf course.
2: Yes.
0: Yeah, fair
1: for the first time in a couple of years, it's starting to make money now after
2: being
1: down in the Bloondocks.
2: Yes. Yeah. Yeah.
1: They're doing quite well.
2: Oh, good.
0: Okay. Right. Okay. Yeah. Right. So, as you mentioned, this is your first year of presidency. Yeah. So, who else is helping you along?
1: Well, I've got Don Morelli.
0: Yes.
1: Gail Kerr, who's my secretary. She's been the secretary for the last few years.
0: Yeah.
1: Very knowledgeable lady.
0: Yes. Yes.
1: She knows all about corporate stuff because she's got her own business.
0: Yeah, well, that's good. Yeah.
1: Neil Allsop, who's now my Greens director.
0: Yeah.
1: He's been a businessman. Used to have his own business over in Bayswater.
0: Right.
1: And the fifth person's my wife is a backup trying to have an equal amount. Well, sorry, the five people thing. We've got three men, two ladies to represent the club.
2: Good.
1: The last couple of years, I've only had three people.
0: All right, okay.
1: Before that, it was about seven or something.
2: Okay. Kent, what's the situation with the ladies? Do you have a ladies' team?
1: No, we don't have a lady. No. All mixed.
2: Yes, of course. I'll go back to sleep.
1: Yeah, no, fine. Yeah, remember when I first started watching bowls, I was only about six. Watching the ladies with their long dresses down to their ankles
2: That's
1: and
2: right.
1: all that sort of stuff.
2: Yeah, my wife used to wear one of those. I thought we were playing doctors and nurses. It didn't work out that way.
1: Yeah, no, it was good just watching those days.
2: Yeah.
1: But now a lot of the ladies are just as competitive as what the men are.
2: Oh, indeed.
1: And one of the ladies I play with regularly is the third, Alice Orman, and she is a very competitive lady. Yes. And
2: you get a lot of competitive women playing against the men, and rightly so, you know, and this is the one sport where women and men, it doesn't matter how masculine you are, the women can win as well as the men.
1: Oh, it's a matter of getting that right bias and the right weight.
2: Yes.
1: Get somewhere near that little thing called Jack or
2: That's it,
1: or
2: Jack or Kitty, yes.
1: Yes, which is really good.
0: Right, and any other news that you'd like to have a chat about whilst you're here?
1: Well, let's look for members, because out of what I said before, we've lost a lot.
2: How do people get in touch with you?
1: Well, they can ring the country club itself.
2: Right.
0: Yeah. Or, what
1: number is
0: that, pro tell?
1: Offhand, I can't.
0: Have
1: we? Yeah. I can't remember the number.
0: Is the website
1: off.
0: As well for you as well?
1: Yep. Go to the Turnside Park Country Club website and you can find us. On that website.
2: Yep. Do you have a Facebook page?
1: I think there is. Mm. We've got one lady who works in the office up at the country club doing all that sort of stuff. So.
2: No, but you have a Facebook page for your bowls club?
1: I don't know. Something like that.
2: No, that's something perhaps they do.
0: They do, yes.
2: Mm. Because you've been sneaking around, have you? Little Jackie Horner hiding in the corner.
0: What's going on around here?
2: Yeah. Who is this man?
0: Well, you need to. And so you're looking forward to the pennant and so forth?
1: I am. And I'm looking to hopefully replicate what we did last year. So it'd be very, very good. Our furthest places we've got to go to is Cockatoo. I think it's on a Tuesday, or Montmorency.
0: Oh, yeah.
2: Well, no, so the draw come up pretty well for you.
1: Yes.
2: Distance-wise,
1: travel-wise. It's not bad.
2: Cockatoo's a little bit of a hike.
1: Because one of our teams had to go to Berwick last year. I've been to Whittlesea in the gone days.
2: Yes, well, we still travel to Whittlesea.
1: One year there I was at Rosanna, Ivanhoe, East Ivanhoe, Whittlesea.
2: The northern suburbs,
1: And I went, hang on, I thought we were supposed to be local.
2: Correct. No.
1: But I think the Bowls Victoria is doing a very good job now of trying to keep teams in their area, like Leeson suburbs.
2: Yeah, it's not an easy task, that's for sure.
1: And also to Churchill Waverley is another side we've got to go to just on Berrigan's Road.
0: And you were mentioning today's your last day of your
2: winter competition going
1: on? Yes. Right. Neil Allsop and his wife Rhonda have been running it all through winter, which he's done a fantastic job.
0: It's been successful, has it?
1: It's been good. Yeah, we've ranged from a few people to 25, 30.
0: Yeah.
1: And we've had people come up from Moorabbin because they got washed out one day and some people come and joined in, which was fantastic. Yeah. So everybody's welcome to come and have a bowl at Churnside.
2: Absolutely, that's great.
1: I won't knock back anybody to come and have a bowl.
0: Okay. So you won't be bowling on the grand final, but do you have the club's got any practice matches?
1: We've got two practice matches coming up.
2: Right.
0: Yeah. Against whom?
1: The 3rd of October, we're going to Healesville to play Healesville.
2: Right.
0: Okay.
1: And the 10th, we've got Yarra Junction at home.
2: Right.
1: Okay. They've asked to come down and play on our green.
2: Good. All right.
1: After playing up there last year, it's a little bit tricky.
0: Yes. Okay.
1: You could drop the ball at your foot and it just runs all the way to the other end of Yarra Junction.
0: Right,
1: yeah,
0: right.
1: She's...
0: Oh, okay.
2: Bit different.
1: It's a bit different, yeah. It's like all clubs. You've got to get used to the surface.
0: Yeah, true. Okay.
1: Like going to Moorabbin, you play on the grass there, and
2: yes.
1: I love it.
2: Yes.
0: Yeah.
2: And big greens.
1: Big greens. Yeah, even yours at Croydon too. Yeah. I found that.
2: Yeah.
1: It was pretty ordinary there a few years ago.
2: Oh, it's changed. That used to be the worst green of it. I won't say any other club, but it was renowned to be one of the worst grass greens ever. But the people that you have now doing your curating turned it around for us, and our grass green is running very nicely now. But unfortunately, we won't be there much longer because we'll be moving, as you probably know. But in the meantime, we've got our synthetic surface, which everyone loves playing on because it's so true. And it doesn't matter how good or how bad a bowler you are, you'll enjoy it because the bowl does the work, not you.
1: Yeah.
2: And that's hopefully what will happen to yours as well.
1: Yeah, I'm hoping big time.
2: Yes.
1: To try and encourage more people to come along, have a look.
2: Yeah,
1: fair enough. And the only trouble is, Bowls Victoria used to say, join the bowls club and get a cheap beer.
0: Yeah, yeah.
1: Well, that's gone out the window.
0: Yeah, fair enough.
1: Because our bar is run by the country club.
0: Okay.
1: So we've got no say over
2: what the prices
1: of the drinks are.
2: Right.
1: So,
0: yeah.
1: But I remember going across to Mulgrave one day.
2: Yeah.
1: Mm-hmm. And I nearly passed out, and the bloke says, that'll cost you, I think it was $10.
2: Mm.
1: And I thought, I could buy a pack of Churnside for $7.
0: Yeah, yeah.
1: And I went, hang on.
2: Yeah.
0: Yeah.
2: But it all varies.
1: Yeah, so where people got, you'd think, we've got pokies, but the pokies plays a lot for us.
0: Yeah,
1: and we can't get government grants or anything because of the pokies, so we've got to find our own revenue to make the place work.
2: Councillor.
0: Also, you were saying off air that you have some new shirts coming for the coming season too. So.
1: Yep.
2: New design.
1: Yeah, it's a little bit different. It's similar colours to this.
0: Yeah.
1: Sorry about the people who can't see it. It's going to be a very attractive looking shirt.
2: Good.
1: So
2: sometimes a change like that gives you a fresh change. Absolutely, it does. Yeah.
1: Yeah. If you go stand up at Eastwood or Vermont South or something, you look around and say, where are we? Because they're all these blue shirts.
2: Yes.
0: Yeah.
1: Your mob, the Pirates, that's black.
0: Mm.
1: Then that's, to my opinion, that clashes with Ringwood, which are a dark colour as well, too.
2: Yes. I know about Ringwood, yes.
0: Not anymore. Well, we thank you for coming in this morning.
2: Indeed,
0: and,
2: we do.
0: We wish you all the best for the forthcoming season.
2: And perhaps we might get an opportunity to see you on a weekly basis or somebody representing your club on a weekly basis to come in and let us know how your scores, et cetera, are going for the previous week. And we would welcome not only Churnside Park, but anybody else who's listening in who wishes to represent their club, come in, give their results. We would look forward to it.
0: Have a 5-minute chat? Yeah, we can look after you.
1: Yeah, well, I thank you for this opportunity to come in and represent my club.
2: Yes.
1: I will have somebody
2: good
1: over the bowl season to come and give a report on how we're going and so forth.
2: Just let us know that you're coming so we can organise the time frame.
1: Yep. No worries.
2: Yeah. All the best to you, Kent, and congratulations taking on the job as the president. It's not going to be easy because there's so many things involved, as you will find out, and you probably know anyway, but it's not easy, and we wish you all the very best in your venture now as the president of the club and all the success you can for Churnside Park.
1: Well, thank you very much for the opportunity.
0: Pleasure.
2: You're welcome. Yeah. Oh, that's great, Kent. No, we're here to help.
0: You got my number?
1: Yep. Yep, but I've permanently got my phone now.
2: Okay. good man.
1: Yeah, you spoke to young Lucas up at Country Club.
0: Oh, yeah.
1: he's

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2: Welcome back. It's 9:31 on Radio Eastern 98.1. And, of course, after the 10 o'clock news, sport and weather, Stephen Spicer will be your host for his great Saturday Sounds program. Now, Douglas, we're going to talk some sailing now.
3: Yes.
2: And in the studio with us, we have the president of the Lilydale Sailing Club, Neil Sheldon. Good morning, sir. Welcome.
4: Good morning to you.
2: Welcome to you. Good. So, tell us a bit of history about the Lilydale Sailing Club. How long has it been going and so forth?
4: Okay, yes. So in mid-1990s, the Lilydale Lake was created by what was a sort of wet area in the middle of that area, the park. And so they created the lake, and long before my time, but a group of fellows felt that they should use the lake to create some sailing on, and that's what happened. And they had some people who had some physical disabilities, and one member particularly with that case. And at the same time, in Nowra, New South Wales, they had developed a boat which was suitable for people with disabilities, and that's called the Hansa boat, and that's the boat that we sail now and out at Lilydale Lake.
2: And how many people does that cater for?
4: It's a two-person boat, one person can easily sail it, two people can sail it, and it's designed very much for people with disabilities.
2: Right.
4: It's safe and it's easy to control, and it's slightly different from the normal sailing dinghy. The other benefit is that, of course, it's intrinsically safe. Mm. It doesn't sink as well. So.
2: Oh, right. Okay.
4: All of these quite important.
2: Yeah.
4: It's a class now that exists around the world for people with disabilities.
2: Right. Okay.
4: And there are clubs in Victoria and also in New South Wales. I recently was overseas in New Zealand, in Auckland, and there's a sailability club over there as
2: really?
4: Well.
2: Oh, okay. Right.
4: Yep, yep.
2: So I noticed on the little information that you were kind enough to send to me, you said got new created Lilydale Lake. So as what has happened to the lake? Has it the lake has improved? Has it, or has it got?
4: Going back into the 1970s,
2: yes.
4: Lilydale, whenever there was a big water event, Main Street experienced a water event as well.
2: Oh, okay.
4: And long before my time, but the Wides councillors realised that something had to be done.
2: Right.
4: And in conjunction with Melbourne Water, and this is not my history, so I'm making it up as I go along, but in essence, the council and Melbourne Water decided to build a retarding basin,
2: right?
4: And that's the area that was a sort of swampy, wet area at the end of the creek there. And they have made a very nice, attractive lake with a couple of islands,
2: right?
4: And ideal for sailing.
2: Right. Okay. Do you know how deep the lake is?
4: Good question. No.
2: Okay.
3: You don't intend to fall out, do you?
4: No. Yes, it's big enough to get lost in if you want to drive.
2: Yeah, no, that's right.
3: And there's big Murray cod in there.
2: And maybe before your history, didn't it used to have motorised little small boats as well? Was that part of your club, or was that a different club again?
4: Not part of our club. And as far as I know, the powered vehicles are not allowed.
2: Yeah, no, I meant the small hobby one.
3: The the...
4: Oh, I think there might have been. As I say, my history is sort of limited to the last 20 years or so.
3: Neil, what would be perhaps the biggest number of sails on the water any one time?
4: Well, we have... 8 boats that we can sail, plus there's a couple of other boats of a sort of a not Hansa class, but of an ordinary class. Mm-hmm. And so most probably we can get 10 or 15 boats on a very busy day, but that's unusual. Normally we're restricted to 5 or 10 boats at most.
2: Fair enough. And if you bought a Hansa boat, how much would that cost?
4: They're not cheap, we're talking about $15,000.
2: Oh, okay.
4: Yeah. A normal sailing boat, you know, you might pay $2,000 or $3,000.
2: Yeah.
4: But because of the features you get it and the intrinsic design that it comes with, so it's a lot of money, which is why we have to have a club. We've got together and we've had some generous donations from people like Rotary. Mm. And we've been supported by both the council and other people like that. Some of the people who've sailed have also donated.
2: Right.
4: In fact, only recently we've received another boat from one of our members who died and left it as part of his will, which is very nice.
3: Oh, it was. Yeah. Neil, do you have regattas or sail against other similar clubs?
4: Well, because we have a class boat, that is the Hansa boat, we can sail against other clubs, yes.
3: Do you do that?
4: We have done it. We don't do it currently, and part of that is simply one of the reasons that I'm here is to try and get a few more members.
3: Right.
4: As time has gone on, some of our members have left us, some have gone other ways.
3: Yes.
4: And so it's hard to organise anything like that when you're down. We've got about 20, maybe 30 members who don't always come along.
3: No.
4: In order to run what we do, the programs, particularly for the disability groups, we need to have lots of people to help.
2: Right.
4: And in order to do that, you know, our numbers are down at the moment.
3: Right.
4: And they're down, I guess, because of time and winter and all the rest of it. And so I'm here really to try and see if we can... get a few members to come along.
3: And how do people contact you in relation to membership?
4: Yep. Okay. So there's a couple of ways we can do it. What we're trying to do is to get we're going to run some programs on Saturday afternoons at the club.
2: Yes.
4: And those are come along and have a sail, basically. Mm-hmm. Experience the joys of sailing. And seriously, it's a great experience. You don't need to be able to sail to come along, and we'll take you out and show you how to sail. And we hope that at least some members will come along, some people will come along and want to become a member, or come along at least to help some of our disability groups.
3: Do you have specialised days for your sailing, or can you do it at any time?
4: No. Well, we're limited by... the fact that we are limited number of people who can help.
2: Okay.
4: And so at the moment we run Tuesdays where we run sailability, and we're planning to run Saturday afternoon for the invitation for people to come along.
3: Oh, lovely.
4: And we've got a phone number which I can give you later on.
3: Yes.
4: Which people can contact us. We're asking people to contact us first before they come along on Saturday, because obviously if we get 3 or 4 people, that's fine. If we get 24 people, then we can't really manage that.
2: Yeah,
4: so we need to people to come along, make a phone call, and we'll book you in on a Saturday afternoon, and hopefully you come along and have a sail.
3: Yeah. And you compete amongst yourselves?
4: Oh, yes.
3: Yes? Yes.
4: Of course, yes.
3: How long would a sailing event last?
4: Oh, well, we run sort of various events. So, you know, sometimes just an hour and a couple of laps of the lake.
3: Yes.
4: Yeah. Sometimes a little bit longer. Sometimes just a very simple course that we set up on the lake.
2: Mm-hmm.
4: And so it can take an hour, or half an hour.
3: When you're looking at the bigger sailing things, do you have different types of boats which will be faster and slower than others?
4: So the main boats you run are Hansa boats. That's one class of boat, and obviously to be competitive it's nice for everybody in the same boat.
3: But
4: some of our young people, we do have quite an after school group
3: yes.
4: that come along, And we've got some different types of a laser, and some of them are faster, some of them are not, some of them are better. But they're, of course, they're not suitable for people with disabilities.
3: No.
4: Or people who are older, like myself.
2: Oh, okay. Fair enough. Oh. And that program you've got here, it's starting on the 3rd of October.
4: Yes, so that's our Saturday. We're starting Saturday afternoon on the 3rd, and we're going to run it every Saturday up till Christmas time.
2: Oh, okay, right.
4: So hopefully people will come along and go, oh, yeah, that's pretty good, or no, fair it's enough. Not. But the idea is we do ask people to contact us on the number, and we can do that, and people can then book it and come along, and we'll make sure that you're looked after.
3: Neil, do you have
2: the number?
4: I can.
2: I got it here.
4: Neil? Yeah, if you've got the number, please read it out. Yes.
2: You call Peter on 0456 033 949. I'll do that again for you. That is Peter on 0456 033 949.
3: Neil, when you have gets togethers, do you have a club room or a meeting place? Or?
4: Well, we're very lucky. The council, over the period that we've been there initially, we didn't have anything, and now we've got something, and now we've got something quite good.
3: Oh, good.
4: We have a shed where we have to store the boats, of course, that's the primary. So, as I said, we've got about 15 boats down there of various shapes and sizes and things like that. Plus, we have a safety boat, of course, that's key to the whole process to make sure that if there's any problems, and that's one of the boats that is allowed on the lake that is a powered boat.
3: Yes.
4: The rest of them are sailing boats by definition. That's...
3: And you'd have get-togethers other than sailing? Yeah, as far as your members go?
4: It's become a bit of a men's shed during the winter when we don't sail.
3: Do you have lady sailors?
4: Of course we do, yes.
3: Okay,
4: yes.
3: And
4: we've most probably got about six members in the club, plus a lot of younger people as well.
2: Yeah, fair enough.
3: Excellent.
2: That's good. And do you, to promote yourself, do you go around the schools and give chats and about what you're all about?
4: We have three or four schools that we're in contact with, and again, the issue is we can only handle a certain number of schools because we've got a certain number of people to do it. Yeah, so the answer is yes, we've got three or four local schools we're in contact with.
2: Yeah.
4: We also provide a couple of guides and scout groups come along.
2: Yeah.
4: And we've also, as I say, we run an after-school program on a Tuesday afternoon for people who are young people.
3: Right. And I assume, Neil, that... You've got your boats designed for disabled people, but you have the people who are not disabled signing as well.
4: Yes, indeed. Yeah. You know, most of our members who are club members are not disabled.
3: Right.
4: Like myself.
3: Yep.
4: Although I'm getting old and perhaps I am disabled, I'm not sure. But no, I mean, they're easy to sail, they're nice to sail, and they're good fun to sail.
3: Right.
4: Mm-hmm. The benefit is that, of course, they're designed so that we have an electric crane down there, which we purchase, another little expensive item, that enables us to lift people in wheelchairs safely into the boats and out of the boats.
3: Excellent.
2: Fair enough.
4: And that's, you know, that's one of the nice things. So we have quite a few disability groups that contact us and come along on a Tuesday, and we have to schedule those in, but that's all part of the process.
3: Oh, excellent.
2: That's good. Do you have any sponsors at all that look after you?
4: Yes, we've got a friendly local bank who are very generous to us, and they've been kind enough to help us. And so that's about as far as we go as far as that's concerned. But we're always looking for people who are happy to help us.
2: Yeah,
4: and so, yes, the answer is, you know, it's... These days, of course, there's something called insurance that we all need to have to run events, and we've got a lot of valuable equipment down there as well.
2: Of course, indeed. All right, look, at 8:45, let's have a break, and we shall be back
3: shortly
2: after this.

0: 9:47, nearly time for us to go. But in the meantime, we're talking with the president of the Louvale Sailing Club, Neil Sheldon. Neil, and any more that you want to have a chat about whilst you're here?
1: Colin, thank you very much. Look, it's been a pleasure to talk to you and to be able to just promote ourselves a little bit.
0: Yes.
1: I guess what I really wanted to do is to say we're looking for friends and helpers and possible members. We're running Saturday afternoon from the 3rd of October.
0: Yep.
1: There is a phone number that people can contact us on, and you can dial us up as well, but it's Lilydale Sailing Club, and the phone number is 0456 033 949.
0: Yes.
1: And ask for Peter.
0: Indeed. All right. Terrific. Well, we thank you for coming on this morning, and maybe wish you well for
1: thank
0: the future
1: you.
0: And hope you get those members and some more boats. And so, is that the right terminology? Boats?
2: Yachts.
1: We'll let you know how we're going. Well,
0: that's terrific. Yeah,
2: no, thank you indeed, Peter. And you're welcome if you wish any time to contact us. If you want to have another chat, let us know.
1: That would be great. Thank you. Yes. Well, I'll try and come back and let you know how we go, because I'm sure we'll do well.
2: All the very best to you.
1: Thank you.
2: Good luck.
0: All the best for you.

0: I'm Jim O'Brien with today's Towns and Cities of Australia. Port Augusta in South Australia is at a crossroads. You can go west across the Nullarbor to Western Australia, north to Alice Springs in the Northern Territory, east to Broken Hill in New South Wales, or south to Adelaide. Established in 1884, the city has many interesting things to do. There's the Outback Centre, with plenty of displays from Aboriginal and Outback history. You can also tour the Northern Power Station and the Royal Flying Doctor Service, which are both very interesting. At the northern end of the town, there is the beautiful Australian Lands Botanic Gardens, situated in 250 hectares. During August and September, a must-see is the Apex Camel Cup. Plenty of accommodation is available in Port Augusta, many serving meals as well. While there, a visit to the large Homestead Park Pioneer Museum is a good idea. Located in Whiting Parade is McLennan Lookout, which is the site where Matthew Flinders landed in 1882. The Water Tower Lookout offers good views across Spencer Gulf to the city centre. So, when travelling through South Australia, Port Augusta is well worth a visit. With today's Towns and Cities of Australia, I'm Jim O'Brien.
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2: Welcome back. 9 minutes to ten. And just before you start, Doug.
3: Yes, mate.
2: Just for interest and information's sake, the NBL basketball commences this evening and a new look, Melbourne United will be playing the Adelaide 36ers tonight from 7:30 on at the John Cain Arena, and our other local side, which is the South East Melbourne Phoenix.
3: Yes.
2: They're over in Perth and they'll be playing they're in Tasmania playing the Tassie Jack Jumpers. So all the best for our local sides throughout the year.
3: Now, last week there was a big event. Yes. The MCG, 100,023.
2: Yes. Yeah.
3: And the Los Angeles Rams coach,
2: yes,
3: Sean McVay,
2: yes,
3: says he hopes his NFL team never has to play in Australia again,
2: yes,
3: as he attempts to move on from the 27-7 building at the MCG mauling at the hands of San Francisco 49ers. McVay's decision to attempt a disastrous hit-and-run mission into Melbourne blew up spectacularly in the face of the Super Bowl favourites, with the Rams failing to score in the second half and getting totally dominated by the 49ers in front of over 100,000 fans in the sport's first regular season game in Australia.
2: Yes.
3: While the coach has yet to admit his decision to fly in the day before the game was a mistake, as opposed to the 49ers who set up a base in Melbourne for a week to adapt to the new time zone after a 16-hour flight, McVay was adamant he wanted to forget his side's calamitous down under trip. All eyes will be on how both teams play a week after returning to America from the US, from Australia. Rival teams will be interested to learn the best way to tackle the Aussie games preparations, with the NFL contracted to bring two more games to Melbourne over the next 3 years.
2: Yes.
3: And interestingly, it wasn't the first time.
2: No.
3: History. While Friday's NFL game was a first for Melbourne and a huge success, noted historian Bob Gartland, OIM, points out there was a precedent. It took place at Richmond Punt Road Oval in 1943, when the Chicago Bears played the Washington Redskins, as they were known then, to raise funds for prisoners of war. Including the entertainment was a kicking competition featuring South Melbourne's Jack Graham, who was the grandfather of former NFL punter and Geelong footballer Ben Graham.
2: Oh,
3: so yeah. Back in 1943, wow. Yeah. They played a game out here in Australia. So yeah. It wasn't the first.
2: No.
3: But it was most interesting, that is for sure.
2: Yes.
3: Now, our little girl Jess, Jessie Fox.
2: Yes.
3: Just 12 months after kidney surgery, Jess Fox is back at the top of the world, claiming her sixth KI World Cup title, knocking her sister Naomi Fox off the podium. Fox, 32 years of age, won her third Women's KO World Cup gold medal of the season at the ICF Canoe Salem World Cup final in Lasso, Spain last Saturday. It was a tough day with three runs almost back-to-back. Fox was her usual clinical self, overcoming a two-second penalty to cross the finish line and claim the title in 93.77 seconds. It is a remarkable feat considering that just 12 months ago, the three-time Olympic champion underwent surgery after a benign tumour was found on her left kidney. She returned to the sport in May. Saturday's win put her on 322 points for the ICF Canoe Slalom World Series. It's her 13th overall World Cup title and 6th women's ski K1 event on a World Cup title. She's just a marvellous woman in that situation.
2: Is she not? Yes.
3: Yeah.
2: And one more before we go.
3: All right. A little bit of cricket, as I mentioned earlier.
2: We heard on the news yesterday.
3: Yeah, we heard on the news that Australia's won their second ODI against Zimbabwe, and Zimbabwe were all out for, 272. And the wickets were shared by, where are we now, Dougie? I can't find. Josh Hazlewood had two wickets, Nathan Ellis one, Cooper Connolly, who had a great game, he made 60 in good time and also took two wickets. Matt Renshaw got two wickets.
2: Yep.
3: And young Ollie Peake, the boy down at Geelong, who I think has got a great future, he took one wicket, and so he's going to be a future of our state and our Australia, and I think he'll end up being an Australian captain.
2: Okay, before you go, who's going to win tonight?
3: Brisbane.
2: Okay, who's going to win the Brownlow?
3: Dacos.
2: Dacos, you reckon?
3: Yeah, although everyone's saying Dacos.
2: Yeah.
3: You focus on one thing, and that's what the media do, particularly the press. There's other great footballers who have had great years, including two-time Brownlow medalist Lachie Neal, and you've got Bailey Smith from Geelong, who stands out with his blonde hair. You've got Zach Butters, who's now going to be playing for Footscray.
2: Yes,
3: well, we think so, although the AFL are looking into something there. I'm not too sure what it is. Right, so there's plenty of opportunities which we haven't noted, or the media hasn't noted, but you would think that by going by the results, that Dacos would be the absolute favourite for sure. Yeah.
2: Alrighty, good to see you again.
3: Yes, mate.
2: And happy bowling during the week.
3: And yes.
2: We'll catch up with you.
3: Indeed, next week. And thank you so much, Colin. It's bye from me.
2: And bye from me. See ya.